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0: Now, the 5 o'clock funnies are back. 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
2: Hey, I hope you enjoyed your holiday, your day off, your day without us. 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
3: That is right, Nick. 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Still partying for Memorial Day?
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5: You ever meet somebody that don't drink, and you look at them like it's something wrong with them? You actually look at them like it's something wrong with them. You standing there drunk as hell. You don't drink? What the hell's wrong with you? So what, you just go to sleep at night and wake up in the same spot? Not me, I wake up every morning. Where the hell am I? Who is this chick?
0: Hilarious, right? Right? No? We'll keep trying. 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

95.5 KLOS, Nick Carter here. For those of you who love to argue gender imbalance, now you actually have a cause celeb, as today is World Redhead Day. So shout out to all the genders, freckles and all. The thing about redheads is there is a gender imbalance. Female redheads can be some of the most beautiful creatures on Earth. If you're male and you're born a redhead, you drew the short straw, buddy. That's it. 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Whoa! 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Nah, really. 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Whoa! Hey! Female redheads have the advantage. 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KLOS.

0: Riders at their best, if you ask me. 95.5 KLOS, it's best of you. So I know a lot of you have kids, and prepare. The latest Pixar juggernaut is about to enter your life. Yes, Toy Story 5. Toy Story 5. Best of all, though, if you've got tweens, Disney confirms that Bad Bunny is going to appear in Toy Story 5 in a cameo role. He voices a character named Pizza with Sunglasses, described as effortlessly... described as effortlessly cool and mysterious. The picture of the character? The slice of pizza with sunglasses. The character, Pizza with Sunglasses, is a part of a group of forgotten toys living in an abandoned shed. So, Toy Story 5. Basically, the returning voices include Tom Hanks as Woody, Tim Allen as Buzz Lightyear, Joan Cusack as Jessie, Alan Cumming as Evil Bullseye. New voices include Conan O'Brien and Craig Robinson. So, yes, Pizza with Sunglasses. I can't wait till he encounters Buzz Lightyear. To infinity and beyond, who are you? My friend, I am a pizza with sunglasses. What do you do? I don't do nothing, I'm a pizza with sunglasses. Iron Sheik, thoughts?
1: The Hulk Hogan.
0: Yeah, well, that's fair.
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You know, of what little purpose I may serve in your life, today my only purpose is to remind you that today is Tuesday and not Monday. 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I would hate for you to, you know, forget to pick up your kids or something because you think it's Monday when it's actually Tuesday. 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
0: story is drugs.
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0: if everybody knows this, but Dexter Holland of The Offspring is pretty much a genius. He's not the average guy you're going to find in a pit. He holds a bachelor's degree in biological sciences, a master's degree, and a PhD in molecular biology from USC. So he recently gave the commencement address to his old alma mater. And somebody printed his speech online. And as you might imagine, it was quite inspirational. And at one point, he actually said, this is a quote, "I hope you never feel forced to trade your aspiration for a paycheck or your passion for a title," which is a great thought. And the first comment was, "So original prankster wasn't for a paycheck?" As much as I have to say I do hate the internet, I must admit, it remains undefeated.
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95.5 KLOS. Nick Carter here. Remember, it is Tuesday, and you know, it's never too early to start planning your assault or your next assault on Disney tickets. Your next opportunity comes up tomorrow morning with Heidi and Frank. Those jokesters, those merry pranksters, 7:40 in the morning, then back here with me at 4:40. 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Okay.

0: So I got to admit, as much as I've sort of become allergic to the term New Rolling Stones, the New Rolling Stones album, Foreign Tongues, I'm looking forward to it because the second single, In the Stars, I'm kind of obsessed. It's like burning a hole in my Spotify. It's basically the Stones, their idea of pop music, so I like it. 95.5 KLOS. Shout out to, Irvine. Apparently ranked the third best place in the U.S. to raise a family. The study comes from Wallet Hub, comparing 180 cities nationwide on schools, housing, healthcare, safety, and recreation. Irvine stood out with the second lowest violent crime rate per capita and the 15th lowest property crime rate. Education-wise, it ranked high with the third highest share of top-rated schools, 7 plus out of 10. Strong graduation rates as well. It's the 10th highest share of two-parent households and one of the lowest divorce rates in the country. California also took the top spot overall. Fremont ranked the number one place to raise a family, thanks to high income levels and low poverty rates. Rounding out the top five, Overland Park, Kansas. Ugh. Plano, Texas, and Columbia, Maryland. Plano, Texas is like 285,000 people in the whole city. All right. Well, congrats, Irvine. Your rents are about to go up.
1: Hey, it's Nick with This Day in Classic Rock, and today we celebrate the birth of a legend. Born this day in 1948, Stevie Nicks, one word, two syllables, goddess. And in 1994, the King of Rock and Roll's daughter married the King of Pop as Lisa Marie Presley married Michael Jackson. That relationship was not entirely successful. Yeesh.
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25: Heidi and Frank. Okay.

Hey, don't mind me, man. I'm just sitting here online hitting refresh, refresh, refresh, waiting to hear from Billy Joe since superstar producer Linda Perry called him, quote, a pussy. She claims he was, she was supposed to produce the album After American Idiot, which would have been 21st Century. And she claims that he pulled out at the last minute because he was seeing some backlash from fans online. Yeah, here's the thing. You don't call Billy Joe Armstrong a pussy. This will not stand, man, to quote the dude. We shall see. KLOS.

I say this about Bush, since it's so easy to forget, since most of what you hear is from that 16 Stone, or maybe every once in a while you hear something from Razorblade Suitcase, but they're still at it, still very active. They just played Bottle Rock in Napa. I hear they killed. Their latest album, I believe, is their 10th, called I Beat Loneliness. Pretty rocking, actually. Pretty rocking. You know it's pretty rocking because my voice went high and it cracked. It's 95.5 KLOS.

0: Heidi and Frank.
1: 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Oddly beautiful.
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1: And she's the hottest thing around.
2: Yeah, she's the hottest thing around because she's oddly beautiful.
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1: I've never seen her face.
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0: Mornings on KLOS.

0: 855 KLOS. Thanks so much for encouraging my behavior. I'm going to get on out of here and leave you in the capable and somewhat sweaty hands of Greg B. Harrell, because he just, you know, he's like that. He's, I don't know, gland or something. Talk to you tomorrow at 3. Hit it.
1: Ladies and gentlemen, Nick Carter has left the building.
0: Bye.
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1: That includes Gardena. Hey, Gardena. You guys rock.

Kyle Show on KLOS, and there was much rejoicing. Well, some rejoicing. Hey, if you don't know, this show has an 800 number. Well, it's a 888 number, same thing. 888-760-1977. Yeah, it's direct to me. 888-760-1977. Bonus points, I have a singing answering machine. Fun.

0: So what's your personality type?
1: Ladies man.
0: A ladies man?
1: Yeah.
0: How many ladies have you dated?
1: Oh, of how many? 22.
0: 22? Whoa. I'm only at 1.5. Well, what's your secret to being a ladies man?
1: Flirting, probably.
0: Flirting? Yeah, I've heard about this. What kind of things do you say?
1: I flirt with them. I call them pretty.
0: Okay, so we're not going to run out of adjectives anytime soon. But give me a little more. Like, what's a full compliment that you'd say?
1: I'd just say, your skin looks very soft today. Tastes got to taste.
0: Your skin is like scotch tape.
1: Like scotch tape.
0: Ah, the most romantic thing you can say about someone. You're similar to a 3M product.
1: Yeah.
0: Yep, yep.
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0: Oh, no, that's it. 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
7: Hey, it's Nick with This Day in Classic Rock. And on this day in 1967, Led Zeppelin's John Bonham launched into a drunken verbal assault of first-class passengers on a transatlantic British Airways flight. Among those on board were actors Telly Savalas and Dudley Moore. Bonzo allegedly urinated in his seat and made his roadie switch places with him. That's pretty rock and roll and pretty gross.
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It's the Greg Mihara Show. Sometimes on the program, we talk about music industry stuff. And let me tell you how this is related. First, who is the most awarded band in Grammy history? Well, you probably already know this. The Foo Fighters. They've won 15 Grammy Awards. Well-deserved. Okay, but what do Grammy Awards really do for a band or an artist? Well, in most cases, if a band or an artist wins a major award, be it a Grammy, an Oscar, American Music Award, whatever the case may be, Pulitzer Prize, sales of their album will increase 100 to 500%. So yeah, those awards add up in many different ways. Plus, great door proper.

0: Heidi and Frank.
1: When I moved to California and had to get a California license, you had to go and retake that test.
2: Yeah.
1: It's just weirdly written. And so you're like, what?
3: Yeah, what type of oil does Gavin Newsom's hair take?
0: Mornings on KLOS.

0: Like Lady Macbeth, you've reached a frustrating spot.
1: Hey, you're doing a great job, man. Awesome. Thank you, man.
0: Sorry, you know you dialed the Greg B. Harrell show.
1: Yeah.
0: Oh.
1: It's a lot of work, man, answering the phones and all the other stuff, too, you know?
0: Yeah. Yes. Thank you. Finally. It is a lot of work answering the phones, and that's why my right forearm is bigger than my left, and that's the only reason why.
1: Oh, that's cool, man.
0: Well, I appreciate you calling in to say nice things. Thank you for that.
1: Hey, hope to meet you one day down there or whatever, you know?
0: Oh, that'd be cool. I love meeting people.
1: Yeah.
0: But I should warn you, I suffer with reverse Cinderella's carriage syndrome, so I look like a pumpkin for the majority of the night.
1: Yeah, all right.
0: Yeah.
1: Cool.
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20: So it's an excuse and a reason just to come out and cosplay.
0: Oh, you're a cosplayer?
20: Yeah.
0: Cool. What do you cosplay as?
20: I do a lot of Captain America, but when we have time, I go as Vision, because to do it right, it takes hours of makeup.
0: Oh, yeah, been there. My face is actually 78% foundation.
20: Ha, yes.
0: But Captain America, whew, do you have abs that could wash clothing?
20: Oh, I wear a muscle suit. That's the biggest secret in cosplay.
0: A muscle suit?
20: Yeah.
0: Well, the shape I'm in, I'd need a muscle wardrobe.
20: Yes.
0: How much is a muscle suit?
20: Like $40. You can get one for your top and one for your bottom.
0: You mean a butt suit?

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0: Don Henley says, it's time to call it quits.
1: And I'm okay with that. We've been around for a long time. We're some of the last of our generation to still be playing a lot. What makes us happy is that we make other people happy. We say that music is medicine, and people need some medicine right now. But yeah, there are lots of things to do. I have four kids and a grandchild. I don't ever want to have a one-dimensional life. I think this year will probably be it.
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0: It's the Greg B. Harrell Show. You know, if there's one thing that people are always saying to me, it's, Greg, what is something you can teach us? Ooh, okay. I tested this myself. It's not just eyeliner. You can use it to outline any globular organ. Another thing people are saying to me is, Greg B. Harrell, you don't have enough news from Fresno on your radio show. And you're thinking, Greg, why would I care what's going on in Fresno? Well, Fresno is a magical place, as we're about to find out when we listen to another actual clip from the Fresno Television News.
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0: It's the Greg B. Harrell Show. Let me ask you a question. Why do they have so many musical performances at award shows? And I'm not just talking about the Grammys, because that's obvious. Oscars, Golden Globes, there always seems to be some sort of musical performance, usually many. What's up? Well, they've studied this stuff, and they found that television ratings go up during musical performances, usually a nice little 5 to 15% bump. Whoa, you don't even get that much with most coupons.
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0: What are you up to?
1: In bed with my cats.
0: Oh, cats, plural. How many cats do you have?
1: Well, 12.
0: 12 cats? My God, that's a lot of sarcasm in one house.
1: Did you know that cats make strong bonds with each other, whether it's female or male?
0: I did not know that, but it's definitely going to be my next Facebook status. Now, I have a cat fact for you.
1: Yeah.
0: Did you know that you can't just use kitty litter and call it human litter, at least according to the pet stores I've visited?
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4: 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And she's like, this tiny thing, yeah. 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
0: Hi. Hello. Sorry. Hi.
20: Why are you sorry?
0: Oh, wow. It sounds really weird to hear that when not lying on a couch.
20: Oh, well.
0: No. I mean, I'm not sorry in the classic sense. I think I say sorry often because my insecurities are so deep-rooted. Which, I mean, you wouldn't expect because the rest of me is so shallow.
20: I guess that's an

0: died and you said no. I died and you watched. I died and you walked by and said no. I'm dead.
1: Hi, everybody. 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

0: Hey, I have a riddle for you.
1: Well, somebody's ready to be an uncle. Hey, come on over. Uncle's got a riddle. All right, let's have it. Give me this riddle.
0: If you look at the numbers on my face, but you can't find 13 any place, what am I?
1: A clock.
0: Ah, damn, that was too easy.
1: What? That's it? You're not going to defeat Batman with that attitude.
2: 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Ominous.
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0: 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Heidi and Franco morning.
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0: Hi, Greg. How are you?
1: I'm doing great, unless you ask my psychiatrist. How are you?
0: I'm doing good, thank you.
1: What are you up to?
0: I was just giving my husband a cut his hair.
1: You're cutting your husband's hair, and then after you begin the divorce proceedings?
0: I get really nervous, though, that I'm going to buzz it all off by mistake, but no, I've been doing good.
1: What do you charge him for a haircut?
0: A couple of gummies.
1: Gummies? You're having edibles before cutting his hair? So he's definitely getting a high fade.
0: No, I get him high before I...
1: Oh, you get him high. Well, this is quite the hairdresser.
0: I know, see? I should, like, start my own shop or something, huh?
1: It would really redefine head shop.
0: True.
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18: I think you should play the Growing Pains theme song. I haven't heard you play that one yet.
1: Oh, yeah. Awesome tune. Plus, how frustrated were censors every week when the credits would say BJ Thomas? Yeah, the Growing Pains theme is an amazing song, in spite of the opening lyric basically saying, hey, come on, smile for me.
18: Yeah, it's one of the greatest of the 80s TV sitcom songs.
1: Yeah, and one of the greatest TV sitcoms.
18: Yeah.
1: So you're also a fellow Growing Pains fan. Now, which Carol Seaver is your favorite? Oh, here we go. Mini story time. Because the unaired pilot of Growing Pains had Elizabeth Ward as Carol Seaver. But the show went with Tracy Gold. Thoughts?
18: You know, I've...
1: Wow, this is a great impression of Boner Stabone.
18: Yeah, all right.
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0: So it's a relatively nice day. What are you doing? Spend the day partying?
1: No, I have to go to work.
0: You know, you could take a sick day, and then when your boss asks what's happening, you could say, because this day is sick. No, but hey, I get it. You got to make the bread.
1: That blows, but you know.
0: Yeah, work blows, but it could be worse. I mean, look at glass blowers. So their work blows metaphorically and literally.
1: Yeah, exactly.
0: Well, the trick is to give yourself something to look forward to after work, like a dinner or TV or TV dinner.
1: All right, actually, I might do that.
0: Yep, smart, yeah.
1: Let me have a couple glasses of wine.
0: Oh, yeah, wine is great after work. You know, I prefer my wine the way I prefer my propensity for workplace advancement, boxed in.
1: Yes, I am.
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0: Sydney Sweeney. Oddly beautiful.
1: Yes!
0: And she's the hottest thing around.
1: Yeah, she's the hottest thing around. She's oddly beautiful.
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0: I've never seen her face.
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0: It's a Greg show. Okay, so we're often told how many copies new albums sell in their first week. It's a lot. But how many copies do heritage artists sell of their big records every week? I'm talking about some of the all-time albums. They don't sell in massive numbers every week, but how many copies do they sell? They're obviously still moving. You see them on the store shelves. Well, I can tell you, the biggest albums of all time usually move 3,500 to 7,500 copies a week. Yeah, it's bigger numbers than you probably thought, right? No wonder the record shops often carry those instead of my Japanese imports.
1: 95.5 KLOS.

0: Do you believe in ghosts?
1: Of course.
0: Well, what do you think ghosts are like?
1: Well, I had an experience with one when I was about 16.
0: Okay, someone break out the Haunted Mansion-style doilies, because we're about to spill this paranormal tea.
1: No, there was a blue, illuminated figure at the end of my bed.
0: Well, I mean, you know what? If you're trying to sleep, better a member of Blue Man Group than Stomp. Sorry. Go ahead. There's a blue figure at the end of your bed.
1: And my bed, like, banged, and then it was like I was held down at every point of my body, and I couldn't move. So the witching hour is 12:12 to 12:13, because I was staring at the clock. It was weird.
0: Well, yeah, I'll tell you, I do love that when faced with a being from the beyond, your first thought is, oh, geez, what time is it? Let me look at the clock here.
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14: I'm getting another tattoo on my arm.
0: Whoa, fancy. What tattoo?
14: It's a raven.
0: Whoa, good choice. I have the telltale heart on my bicep.
14: And then I'm getting a snow leopard on my chest.
0: Oh, you know, at first I thought you said slow leopard, and I was like, oh, is that an adorable Pixar character that I missed? But snow leopard. Yeah. No, they're beautiful.
14: Yeah. I'm happy. I've already got a flower, peonies on my arm. Got a sunshine and a moon on my chest.
0: Sunshine, moon, flower, leopard, raven. Cool. You're like an unreleased Salvador Dali.
14: Yeah.
0: You know, I was too nervous to get a full tattoo, so I just got a small one.
14: What did you get?
0: A hyphen.
14: You should have got a question mark.
0: Oh, please. You've been interacting with me long enough.

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0: Please share all these trivia facts. I love it when you get down and give us the trivia. And, like, it is amazing that CDs are still doing so well.
1: CDs, yeah. Oh, okay. Here's a piece of trivia for you. Do you know how fast a CD travels when it's playing?
0: I don't know.
1: 3 miles per hour.
0: Oh, that's slow.
1: I don't know if you're talking about me or the CD.
0: The CD.
1: Oh, okay. Yeah.
0: Interesting. Yeah, okay.
1: Well, okay. I mean, you didn't even sound interesting when you said the word interesting, so...
0: Well, because I was trying to...
1: No. Hey. I can tell a dissatisfied customer when I hear one. Try this CD fact on for size. Do you know what city is considered the CD capital of the world?
0: Visually, I thought you said it was Austin.
1: Phoenix, Arizona. Huh?
0: Oh, Phoenix. No, I didn't know that. Okay.
1: Yeah, more CDs sold in Phoenix than anywhere else in the whole world.
0: Interesting. Okay.
1: So that probably also makes it the fingerprint capital of the world. Well, it depends who has the most strip clubs, I guess.
0: Interesting. All right. And now, is that at a retail, like a brick and mortar place, or like online?
1: Now, see, you raise a good point there. Why are people building stores out of brick and mortar? I say cut costs and pick one.
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0: It's the Greg B. Harrell Show. We've talked before on the program about how studies have pointed out that listening to music for just 17 minutes can have the same mental health benefits as exercise. Okay, so why are we talking about it again? Well, because trainers for major league sports teams have now been recommending that more athletes listen to music during warm-ups and practice. The advent of wireless headphones has made this incredibly easy. The thinking is that listening to music during practice and during warm-ups will provide that athlete a clear mind and lead to a better performance on the court, on the field, whatever the case may be.
1: Right, or could be on the pitch.

0: Heidi and Frank.
1: People don't eat clams raw, right?
2: No, not usually, no.
1: Yeah,
2: no,
3: you steam them.
2: Steam a clam.
3: When I have a hot flash, I got a good steamed clam going.
2: Oh, God.
0: Mornings on KLOS.

0: Okay, so this is going to sound like the opening of a NyQuil commercial, but why are you so tired?
1: I have a newborn baby, and all of that put together means very little sleep altogether.
0: Oh, congratulations. How newborn are we talking here? Like, do you still have to change the locks on the uterus after the last tenant left?
1: 10 weeks.
0: 10 weeks? Whoa. Does it do the whole goo goo gaga shtick?
1: Of course.
0: Yeah, that's a baby, all right.
1: It is a little boy.
0: Okay. Did you go water birth?
1: No.
0: Oh, dirt birth.
2: Queen Rocks. KLOS.

0: 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I love a blessing in disguise. 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So here we go. Dear Diary, Greg Beharrell here. Someday I hope I'm as proud of my accomplishments as hotels are to show that their rooms feature a singular chair. Thanks for listening, everybody.
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0: It's time once again to escape to another world where The Rock is always just right and your seasoned host is never short on stories to share. So sit back and immerse yourself in a Tuesday edition of Alice's Attic with Alice Cooper.
1: It's Alice's Attic on Tuesday, May 26th. I hope you enjoyed your long weekend for Memorial Day, but now it's time to get back to work. I'm back home in Phoenix preparing for my big summer tour in Europe. I've been loading up on ice. The ice situation in Europe is not the same as in America. The same problem with popcorn. Europe does not understand butter and salt on popcorn. They just like it dry and cardboardy. Butter, popcorn, salt. It's heaven. In Europe, they give you what they consider to be ice, which is usually one small cube. It's cold enough. No, it's not. We got a big hour ahead, a Cooper's Countdown from 56 years ago, an email from one lucky listener, and we'll finish off with some birthday bashes featuring a fellow Phoenician. But now, it's showtime.
0: Alice's Attic with Alice Cooper.

Alice Cooper. Elected by us to get you through the night. If you're lucky. Alice's Attic is on 95.5 KLOS.

0: It's all the hits from coast to coast on Cooper's Countdown. 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
1: It was May 26, 1970. The country was in shock from the Kent State shootings. The Beatles released their final album together, and I was busy moving from L.A. to Detroit. And the charts looked like this. Kicking things off at number 5, the first Orthodox Jewish folk star, Norman Greenbaum, hit it big with Spirit in the Sky. At number 4, Crosby, Stills, Nash & Young cracked the top 5 with a song written by Joni Mitchell about a certain massive music festival called Woodstock. You've probably never heard of it. Number 3 belongs to CCR with John Fogerty, staring at a wall in California while imagining Louisiana with Up Around the Bend. Coming in at number 2, the Beatles with a song that Paul McCartney wrote after waking from a dream about his dead mother, Let It Be. The number 1 rock song on this date in 1970 was from a Canadian band that hit it big singing about an American woman. Of course, it's a Guess Who, an American.

0: you really love us, you'll buy everything our sponsors tell you to. More Alice Cooper after this. Alice's Attic with Alice Cooper.
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1: Hey, Alice, what was it like working with Dana Carvey and Mike Myers? They are both comedy legends. Also, you worked with Chris Farley on Wayne's World as well, didn't you? P.S. I'm not worthy, from Gary B. Well, it wasn't work. It was just fun. Dana is so clever. Mike is so far beyond anybody. And, of course, Chris Farley was just everybody's favorite guy. I had really a lot of fun working on that movie. That was really, really cool. Well, if you think you're a comedy legend, write to me at alice@alicesattic.com. Stick around, because I've got birthday bashes coming up after this.
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2: Let's see who got a birthday today. Comedian Bobcat Goldthwait, actress and wife of Tim Burton, Helena Bonham Carter. Lenny Kravitz is 62 today and still has better abs than you. Hank Williams Jr. and my fellow Phoenician Stevie Nicks celebrates her 78th birthday today. Boy, I was going to talk about Stevie, but I have a better story about Bobcat Goldthwait. We took our kids to Disneyland together. Bobcat Goldthwait and his kids and Alice Cooper and his kids. If you've never met Bobcat, one of the greats, one of the great comedians. So here's some solo Stevie. It's Edge of 17, but should have been called One.

0: Someone has to pay for this travesty. Back with more Alice Cooper next. Alice's Attic with Alice Cooper.
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0: on the radio, you should find someone there who's a pal, a buddy, a BFF. What you don't expect is for your very own late night pal to be a member of the Rock and Roll Hall of Fame. But then again, this ain't your average rock and roll rodeo. Confide in him now, and you shall be rewarded. It's Alice's Attic with Alice Cooper.
1: Welcome back to Alice's Attic. You know, sometimes I think about how lucky you are to listen from the safety of your couch while I'm up here risking my life in this attic to give you quality radio. You're welcome. This is the most dangerous place on earth. So, Movie Music Madness is coming up this hour, featuring a track from a solo Beatle, then Tales from the Attic about the first time I met another Beatle, and we'll finish off with You Gotta Love the 80s, featuring a song with one of the worst music videos of all time. Even the artist who made it agreed. But now, let's hear this.
0: Alice's Attic with Alice Cooper.

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2: 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And I said, "I'm not doing this." And they said, "You can either go back to Indiana or you can be Johnny Cougar."
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1: The 1984 film The Killing Fields was based on the true story of journalist Sidney Schoenberg of the New York Times. The film follows Schoenberg's guilt over leaving his translator behind in the Cambodian War and the translator's survival in the killing fields. It won 3 Academy Awards and also featured the song Band on the Run. The scene where the song is heard is set in May 1973, but Band on the Run wasn't released until December 1973. When asked about this, the filmmakers said they weren't trying to establish period accuracy, but rather a collision of worlds. The cheerful commercial Western rock playing over the wreckage of an Asian city that had just been accidentally destroyed by an American bomb. So here's Band on the Run from Killing Fields. Stoking.

0: 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Alice's Attic with Alice Cooper.
1: Talk about a blast from the past. I just visited the Bear Elegance Gentlemen's Club after 20 years, and this place is still jumping. 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
0: Alice's Attic with Alice Cooper on KLOS. 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But also not a bad idea.

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0: sifting through the dusty mess of memories and cobwebs inside the mind of a rock icon.
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0: This is Tales from the Attic.
2: Well, I was always a huge Beatles fan. Who wasn't? Meeting John Lennon for the first time was a milestone in my career. 1972, Elected was getting attention. I had put the single out as a joke political campaign, and I was at a record company in New York when John Lennon also happened to be in the building. Apparently, he'd been at the offices making people listen to my single, telling them, "You've got to hear this record." So we passed each other in the hallway, and John, what can you say? You're the greatest. He says, "I love the record. I love it." And then he got to the door and he goes, "Paul would have done it better." And I went, "Well, yeah." Later on, he became a Hollywood vampire and we did a lot of drinking together. But I always loved the fact that he said that was his favorite record. Well, if you also met John Lennon, tell me your stories at alice@alicesattic.com. You gotta love the 80s is up right after this, so stay right there.
0: Alice will be right back.
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This is LA, where it's not just okay to be a freak, it's encouraged. 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

0: The scent of Aquanet. The silky smooth feel of spandex. And a cassette cranked up on the Alpine in your Trans Am. You've gotta love the 80s.
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0: On Alice's Attic with Alice Cooper.
2: Yeah, in 1984, Billy Squire was on top of the world. He had his first number one hit with Rock Me Tonight, and everyone was talking about him. Then came the Rock Me Tonight music video. His first choice of director was Bob Giraldi, who had just done Michael Jackson's Beat It. But they couldn't agree on terms, so he went to a man named Kenny Ortega, who was a friend of Squire's girlfriend and had done good work on videos for the Pointer Sisters. Squire trusted him. Then the big MTV premiere happened in the summer of 1984. It was a video featuring Billy in a bedroom with pastel satin sheets, rolling out of bed. He puts on a pink tank top. He dances alone for the first 3 minutes of the video. Every single person who saw the video agreed that it was the worst video ever made. This is my question. When you're doing it, any artist knows this is wrong. This is totally wrong. Don't do this. Please don't do this. He never ever was able to live down that video. It's almost as questionable as Mick Jagger and David Bowie doing Dancing in the Street. So here's Rock Me Tonight, Billy Squire.

0: There's more Alice Cooper coming sooner than later. 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
3: 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Ooh, I could totally poop right there. 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Right there. 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Look at hers. Ooh, yeah. Mm-hmm. Zoom in. Ooh, yeah.
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0: 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Unless, of course, the game is rock, paper, scissors. Then you can count on our faithful host to choose rock every single time. He's got his microphone on, and his leathers are just back from the cleaners. It's Alice's Attic with Alice Cooper.
1: 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I don't know how many other shows are broadcast from attics, but I assume there must be others. So stick around for Live and Kicking with a man from Seymour, Indiana, taking the stage in Manhattan. Then on Hey Stupid, we'll be checking in on the well-being of the oft-maligned Florida man. And finally, for rock trivia, it's a song that Pete Townsend wrote and found Keith Moon and Roger Daltrey playing an instrument that nobody in rock had ever used before. But now, let's get this thing started.
0: Alice's Attic with Alice Cooper.

0: Alice's Attic with Alice Cooper and another taste of Live and Kicking.
1: It was the summer of 2003. The USA had just invaded Iraq, and John Mellencamp had been one of the first major American artists to publicly oppose the war. He recorded an album called Trouble No More, made up of folk and blues covers, and the album hit number one on the Billboard blues charts. He decided to do one single performance at Town Hall in New York, where he played the whole album straight through. But at the end of the show, he played three of his own songs in stripped-down versions, Small Town, Paper and Fire, and the closer was Pink Houses.
2: What?

0: More Alice Cooper. Standing by. Alice's Attic with Alice Cooper.
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4: Comfortably Numb says, if you have feelings, treasure them. 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

0: Now on Alice's Attic, a look at people that are strange and often dense, mindless, obtuse, vacuous. In other words, stupid.
1: Hey, stupid. Yeah, I'm talking to you. Here we go. First up, Florida, where sheriff deputies concluded a 2-year investigation named Operation Nail Vandal, where they arrested a 72-year-old man who had been repeatedly placing nails beneath the tires of fire rescue vehicles. The man said he had a beef with the fire department, so he'd like places to just burn down instead, just because he had a beef with the fire department. He should have had some pork with the fire department, or maybe just a barbecue. Next, we go to Texas, where the police spent an afternoon attempting to get a goat off a busy highway. The lost goat was wandering through traffic for hours. Another good name for a band, Lost Goat. And finally, we head back to Florida, where police finally arrested the birthday suit bandit who had repeatedly robbed houses while completely naked. What did he steal? Probably clothes. Well, I've got some great rock trivia coming up after the break, so don't go anywhere.
0: Alice will be back in a moment. Have you won Disneyland Resort tickets yet? 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
1: What was the name of the sci-fi multimedia project that Pete Townshend wrote and eventually abandoned? Lifehouse. In 1970, Pete developed a science fiction story set in a near future where pollution was so severe that most people lived their lives indoors wearing life suits that provided all experiences through technology, including a government-controlled system called the Grid. Sounds like where we may be headed. Maybe The Matrix came out of this. Roger Daltrey later said he couldn't follow the plot. Townsend acknowledged he had a nervous breakdown during the project, so the film was abandoned and the songs became Who's Next in 1971. So here's a song written for Lifehouse. It's Join Together from The Who.

0: Alice Cooper coming up next. Alice's Attic with Alice Cooper.
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0: You're inside Alice's attic. Your sagacious host could truly benefit from having a yard sale. Who wouldn't be interested in used straitjackets, top hats, guillotines, and leather pants? There's even a lava lamp from his first L.A. apartment. But amongst the flotsam and jetsam of an extraordinarily interesting life are the tantalizing tales that only a Rock and Roll Hall of Famer could deliver. So sit back and enjoy another hour of rock and talk with Alice Cooper.
1: It's Alice Cooper coming to you from deep inside my attic. There are some creatures up here that would scare you so much you would instantly pee your pants. I'm not worried because I've seen them before, and besides, I have no problem peeing in your pants. So, this hour, Songs We Just Don't Understand will explain a song that contains words that don't exist in any language. Then freaky facts to make you smart. And finally, rock trivia on a band that only existed because the Doors couldn't find the singer to offer him Jim Morrison's job. But now, let's get to it.
0: Alice's Attic with Alice Cooper.

0: It's another episode of Songs We Just Don't Understand.
1: In 1954, the Clovers had a hit on their hands with Lovey Dovey, and roughly 20 years later, the song had a new life breathed into it when Steve Miller sampled it for his hit The Joker. The song featured one of the most misunderstood lyrics in rock. Some people call me Maurice because I speak of the pompous of love. And everyone asks the question, what is pompous? Well, we have to go back to that same year, 1954, when Steve Miller was just 11 years old. A doo-wop group called the Medallions released a song called The Letter, in which the singer Vernon Green said, "Let me whisper sweet words of pismotality and discuss the pompous of love." According to Green, the word he was singing was puppitudes, which he also made up. He later defined puppitudes as a secret paper doll, fantasy figure who would be my everything and bear my children. What? Green is now my favorite writer. Okay, a little did he know that he would inspire Steve Miller to write a hit. I think everybody in the world got questioned when they were playing Scrabble and put pompous in there. But maybe pismotality and puppitudes would have been right there too. Maybe they should just have a scramble game of words that should be words but aren't. Anyways, let's hear it. The Joker.

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0: More of Alice's Attic with Alice Cooper coming up. Alice's Attic with Alice Cooper.
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0: how they moo. And there is a field of science that studies this. Penguins will propose to each other by giving each other pebbles. Some of them give Captain Crunch, and some of them give Trix. The moon is moving away from the Earth at the same rate that your fingernails grow, 4 centimeters per year. The word Pennsylvania is misspelled on the Liberty Bell. Fred? Yeah, never mind. And finally, according to an auto insurance company, Boston has the worst drivers out of the nation's 200 largest cities. I would also put Nashville in there. And Kansas City has the best drivers. Well, I am going to take a quick break, but I'll be right back with rock trivia. So stay put.
1: 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You think radio this brilliant is free? 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
1: Which singer did the Doors try to track down in 1971 to replace Jim Morrison after he passed? Paul Rogers. After Jim died, the remaining members heard his voice and believed he could work as the new singer. They tried to contact Paul, but at that point, he was living so far off the grid in the English countryside that the Doors couldn't find him. They eventually gave up the search and the Doors folded. Paul later said, "I had no idea at the time. I only found out when Robbie Krieger told me. I was rather flattered. I have to say, if the Doors had reached Paul in 1971, then Bad Company wouldn't have ever existed." Is that bad or good? So, here's Bad Company with Rock and Roll Fantasy.

0: Unlike Elvis, Alice Cooper has not left the building. We'll return with more Genius Radio after this. Alice's Attic with Alice Cooper.
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1: It's Alice Cooper here to keep you mildly entertained. I just ramble into this microphone and you sit there smiling and drooling on yourself. Well, this hour I'll be hitting you with an attic classic that was originally written in 1927 by a blind street preacher from Texas. Then I'll take a listener email and finally some rock trivia on an album that Tom Petty said was his favorite thing he ever made. But now let's get straight to the music. Or you could get crooked to the music.
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1: The original version of Motherless Child that Eric Clapton later covered was recorded in 1927 in Dallas by a man named Blind Willie Johnson. He sat down with an acoustic guitar and recorded a gospel blues song about what it means to grow up without a mother. And he played slide guitar using a pocket knife. 47 years later, in 1974, Eric Clapton had been in the grip of a heroin addiction. He had essentially withdrawn from music entirely after a period of intense creative output, Yardbirds, Cream, Blind Faith, Derek and the Dominoes. But he sobered up and was ready to get back to music. The resulting album was 461 Ocean Boulevard, and the opening track was Blind Willie Johnson's Motherless Children. So, let's hear it.

0: Alice Cooper is coming up next.
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1: Hi, Alice. I didn't realize you were such a fan of the blues. How did you discover that music? Was it something your father listened to? Thanks. Larry, rock and roll was developed out of the blues. In the early days, gospel put a backbeat to it, and the blues was a progression that all rock and roll did was sped it up and gave it more attitude. You went through all the blues guys. I can't think of any rock band that didn't start with some sort of blues, because that's the basis of what we do. Especially when you think of the architect of modern rock, Chuck Berry, and the Beatles, and the Rolling Stones, and the Yardbirds, and the Who, and the Animals, and the Kinks, all started as blues bands. And so did we. Everybody had to learn the blues first. That's how I learned how to play harp, just doing that. And then it progresses into what we now know as rock. I mean, Led Zeppelin was almost all early blues songs. Drop me a line at alice@alicesattic.com. I'll be back with more rock trivia after this. If I were a blues guy, my name would be Blind Lemon Pledge.
0: Your teller of Detroit stories, Alice Cooper, will return after these messages.
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2: Alice's Attic with Alice Cooper on KLOS. Straight jacket not required. But also not a bad idea.

0: 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It's Rock Trivia on Alice's Attic with Alice Cooper.
1: Which album did Tom Petty say was the greatest album he ever made? Wildflowers. He said in an interview, it was made at the top of my game as far as craft and inspiration colliding at the same moment. The album was produced by Rick Rubin. At one point, Dave Grohl sat in on the drums for a TV performance while Nirvana had ended and he was doing session work. Petty offered him the full-time Heartbreakers drum job, but Grohl declined so he could form the Foo Fighters. So here's something from Wildflowers. You wrecked me.

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6: It's 95.5 KLOS and Stu here with This Day in Classic Rock. And on this day in 2017, we lost the great Greg Allman of the Allman Brothers Band after a long battle with liver cancer. Formed the band in 1969 with his brother Dwayne, pioneer of that southern rock sound and the writer of Whippin' Post, Midnight Rider, Melissa, and so many more. Raising a toast today to the great Greg Allman.
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2: 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And on this day in 1977, just in time for Queen Elizabeth's Silver Jubilee, the Sex Pistols released their controversial, iconic punk anthem, God Save the Queen. Right away, banned by the media in the UK, the biggest retailers refused to sell it. At the record plant, many workers refused to even handle the vinyl. Still landed at number two.
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25: Good morning. Happy Wednesday. Aki Kiriyama here with a brief traffic update sponsored by Fox One. Had a vehicle stolen in Pomona on the 10 westbound for Orange Grove Avenue. We always look in the car plane. CP ran a traffic break here that moved to the right-hand shoulder. It is open Euclid Avenue, but hoping that'll thin out. Got a crash in Pomona on the 60 eastbound near Phillips Ranchfield. That is blocking the car plane still. Eastbound traffic not that heavy, but watch for the delays at Diamond Rock Boulevard. And again, watch for the traffic break. In Lobby Square, reports for crash on the 710 southbound past the 405. Solo car crash blocking the left-hand lane. Looks like the driver's trying to push the vehicle out of lane. In the meantime, watch for sudden braking as you approach that. Don't see heavy backup yet. In this, LA had a vehicle stall out on the 10 westbound on the La Brea Avenue off-ramp. A report says the left end of the off-ramp is blocked off. Don't see heavy lanes on the 10. Just watch yourself as you exit. 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
44: I heard it on the radio.
41: Well, then I guess it must be true.
42: Must be true, then.
45: Lies.
46: Lies, all lies.
45: All lies.
47: I'm going back to bed.
48: You're going to miss out.
49: You're going to miss out on all the fun.
50: It's going to be a fantastic show.
51: Well, we definitely don't want to miss that.
52: Let's get to it.
53: It's showtime, baby.
54: Yes, it is. It is Wednesday. Yeah, it's one of those short weeks where it's already Wednesday. Where's the time gone?
17: Time flies.
54: It does. And today is National Sunscreen Day. Wish I'd have had that reminder before Memorial Day weekend because I got a little bit cooked. Mm-hmm. Still got my red tones to myself. Usually,
17: why do we never learn when we get to a certain age? I mean, we know. We know better. Yet we still F up.
54: It was just so nice out, and I wasn't out that
17: overcast.
54: Long. I was, no, it was beautiful.
17: Oh,
54: but it's sunshine,
17: sometimes it's overcast, you forget.
54: Wonderful, and then I'm out there, and I'm like, I haven't heard that long. Couldn't possibly be burnt already. Then I even like at one point I was like, okay, probably time to put a shirt on. Not people looking at me strange, where you see that person on the beach, you're like, ooh,
17: that's
54: dude, you need to go in.
17: Mm-hmm. You need to go to the burn center.
54: Yeah, put on, yeah, just go straight to the burn center.
17: Just right, forget noxema, forget vitamin E oil. Just get.
54: Oh, noxema, Jesus Christ, that stuff is cold torture.
17: Oh my God,
54: Mom, put that on your skin to cool off your... You're burning flesh.
17: All while you're
54: as a
17: laying
54: child.
17: On your belly going, how is this helping?
54: It's cooling. It's just like that. That's like icy hot because your skin's hot and that's so cooling. Oh my God. But yeah.
17: Mm-hmm.
54: Putting on a hat and, you know, sunglasses, but still just roasted. I did go play golf on the weekend too, so maybe that's probably my face and neck got a little bit more than huge.
17: Yeah. Mm-hmm.
54: Scraggly scruff I have on my face didn't protect me from the sun.
17: Well, and you can't shave now because it'll hurt. You know, you gotta wait till you're.
54: Yeah, I'll have a weird tan line. Mm-hmm. Like Santa Claus.
17: Yeah.
54: 5 o'clock shadow. Mm-hmm. Just white all around here. Well, today's National Sunscreen Day. So, do you know what SPF stands for when it comes to the sunscreens? SPF protection, you know, 30, 50, whatever it might be.
0: I think I do.
54: What?
0: Is it a sun protection formula?
54: No.
0: Okay.
17: Sun protection factor.
54: Yes, it's factor. The factor.
0: Oh, okay.
54: Sun protection factor.
0: Gotcha.
54: I did hear, though, like, once you get above a certain sun protection factor, it doesn't matter. Like, and I'm not sure what numbers, so don't quote me on this if you have skin cancer. If it's anything above 30, like when you go from to 50 to 75 to 100, there's really no difference between 30 and 100.
0: Yeah.
54: But they're just, it's, I don't know, making you feel like you got more protection. I don't know. I don't know.
17: I think it's, I always thought the number was the hours you could be in the sun without reapplying.
54: I don't.
0: So 50 hours?
54: Think that.
17: No, not hours, minutes, sorry.
54: I was like, I was thinking,
17: 50 hours. Ooh, this stuff is
54: 100
17: really.
54: 100 hours in the
17: really
54: sun.
17: Get my money's worth on this bottle.
54: Yeah.
17: I always thought that number meant like, okay, this is a 30. This is a SPF 30. Okay,
54: I don't know. Look that up because I never knew. I
17: 30 minutes before I need to reapply or something.
54: It's the thickness of the coating.
0: Mm-hmm.
17: I don't know.
54: Because it seems like that stuff, it's 100. It's like you look like you can't really rub it in. It's just
17: well,
54: like
17: my mom was Irish. She put on that zinc, like that white, pure white stuff, like on her nose and ears and
54: your
17: forehead.
54: Your dad's still hooked up with her.
17: Well, maybe he pretended she was somebody else.
54: Is she a lifeguard up there in her red Baywatch, you know, one piece?
17: Yes, my mom was
54: spinning her whistle with her zinc nose. That's hot. But just that girl at the beach. Can I get another push-up?
17: Yeah, I don't.
54: I love sherbet.
17: She didn't want any more freckles on her nose.
54: Was it covered in freckles?
17: My mom had a lot of freckles, so she didn't want any more freckles, but she loved the sun, so she would put the zinc all over her.
54: Maybe they would have all connected, and she just had been a brown noser like you.
17: Right. Oh, you know me. Oh, I'm just right up in there.
54: Such a brown noser.
17: Around like a truffle
54: God.
17: Pig.
54: Jesus Christ. She sees a crack, she sticks her nose right in it.
17: Oh, absolutely. You just never know what you're going to find. It might be a treasure. I'm always looking for treasures, Frank.
54: Find some gold up in mine. Maybe. That's long gone now, by now.
17: Oh, yeah. How'd that go? You swallowed your tooth. Your gold tooth.
54: I never found it. It's downriver. I mean, wherever.
17: I thought you were going to look for it.
54: You know, that's like walking by a stream in the Sierras and looking in the stream for gold.
17: It's completely
54: different. I didn't
17: grab
54: a pan. I didn't go
17: there's
54: prospecting.
17: Gold.
54: Yeah, I know there's gold in the Sierras, too. It's called California.
17: No.
54: There's gold rush. Did you hear of it?
17: No,
54: so you could probably pan for there's places you can go and pan for gold up here.
17: But I just looked
54: into the water and said, I don't see it.
17: Oh my God.
54: Kept moving.
17: I thought you were going to do it into a colander. You had a whole plan.
54: No, I was only going to do that if neighbor kids were going to look through it. But
17: oh, that's right.
54: I'm not going to do that.
0: Yeah.
54: I had a couple of other neighbors say they would go, we'll dig through it. But we're keeping the tooth. We find it.
17: Oh,
54: I'm like, well, what's the point of that?
17: What's the point of that? Yeah, right.
54: What does that do for me?
1: Yeah, it's more fun for them.
17: At least you'll know it's out.
54: It's more fun for them. Yeah, it's fun for the whole family. All right, everybody take a turd. Uh-huh. Oh, my God.
0: It's like
17: blow the whistle if you think you found something.
1: Feeding you chili.
54: So, yeah, that was probably a week ago today. Yeah. Because it was on Thursday that I swallowed. I think I told you on Friday last week. So it's
17: and you were gonna over the weekend. You were gonna. Yeah,
54: I didn't. But it's downstream. It's gone. It's history. So
17: somebody's gonna find it.
54: Maybe somebody, because I see my neighborhood. They're like flushing like the big old construction portable sign. Tell you what's going on.
17: Mm-hmm.
54: And said flushing sewer lines. Like what was today the 27th today.
0: Yeah. Oh.
54: Today, in like a whole week, we're flushing the sewer lines. At this point, I'd rather live in Garden Grove. I mean, as far as chemical, oh my God.
17: Bad.
54: I can't imagine what this is going to spend. I mean, what's that even entail? Is that like a high pressure hose?
0: Yeah.
54: And then where does that end up? Like, where's the other hole?
17: Yeah, where they flush it. Yeah, like, from where to where?
54: Is it a vacuum into like the honey wagon truck? So it's pulling it out, like those septic tankers.
0: Now I feel like they're just cleaning the pipes, you know, like going around with a.
54: I think it might be because down in that area there was.
17: But where does it go?
54: There was a gas station that had a buried tank that was leaking.
0: That's right.
54: And I think it leaked into the water, and now it's into the sewer system, and so now they're just trying to get. They're just trying to clean all that out, or else I'm gonna call Sweet James.
17: They'll take care of it.
54: Yeah, I saw this. Sweet James, like if you had, speaking of Garden Grove, that chemical leak, so, if you were affected by that, I mean, give them a call.
17: Absolutely.
54: Yeah. I mean, it says if you were evacuated or exposed to the methyl methacrylate or MMA fumes or suffered health or financial harm from it, from the GKN aerospace emergency. You may have valid legal claim for negligence, toxic exposure, property damage, and emotional distress. So if that's you, give Sweet James a call. He's already on top of it and saying, hey, call me. I'll help you out. Mm-hmm. You got to call him since you guys went down there and it's like the parade was canceled. Your emotional distress of being like the great poo boss.
17: You felt forced to still go because it was part of your job?
54: Emo can sue because half her band was too scared to go to Garden Grove. So only the guitar player showed up. Cause
17: and now Emo's growing a tail.
54: Guitar and bass. I meant besides you, the guitar player. Because the two guitars showed up. The craziest ones in the band.
17: Mm-hmm.
54: Yeah. The drummer didn't show up. Oh, yeah. That's Uncle Joe Benson's son, right?
2: Yeah.
54: Was he supposed to show up that day?
2: He was going to come.
54: And he chickened out?
2: The parade got canceled. We weren't playing.
54: But still, you guys could have gone to the carnival together. Got some good social media photos.
2: I guess, yeah, that's what it's all about.
54: Yeah, get some cotton candy and get on a roller coaster or something.
2: Me and the guitarist, Sarah, we were riding rides. Yeah. We had a good time.
54: So, yeah, it still happened. But, yeah, if you did get affected in any way, just go give Sweet James a call. Get a free consult on it.
0: Yeah.
54: So, help you out. You don't know how lucky you are, Heidi, that you only suffered without air conditioning for 2 days over Memorial Day weekend. Because it was hot. What was the temperature outside? You said it was 90 inside your house. What was the temperature outside?
17: I think we hit 101, maybe it was the high. So it wasn't even one of the hottest days, but it was not great.
54: I guess over in the in England, in the UK, they're experiencing one of those heat domes.
17: Oh, and they don't have AC. They don't.
54: Yeah, they're not built for it. They don't. Only 5% of the homes have air conditioning, and it's supposed to last several weeks.
17: Whoa!
54: They actually broke a record. Well, for them, I mean, it's hotter than hell because they never really experienced. In London, it hit 95.2 degrees Fahrenheit, topping the previous record of 91. And that was set in 1922 and 1944.
17: So it's been a while anyway.
54: Like it's the hottest temperatures they have. Nobody got AC. Well, 5% do. The Queen or the King now.
17: Yeah, I'm sure Buckingham Palace has a couple units running.
54: Maybe some window units. That would look so cheap.
17: Seeing that hang out the Buckingham Palace window.
54: Yeah.
17: Oh, look, it looks like 1, 2, 3, 4. Oh, on the fourth floor, they got a window. That must be the Queen's bedroom.
54: Oh, yeah, exactly. That's Queen's bathroom.
17: Yeah.
54: I guarantee you Buckingham Palace is not air conditioning. It's too big. I mean, think of how much.
17: How many units would they need? My God.
54: Quite a few. I mean, I don't know how big your home is to need two units.
17: Yeah.
54: How many square foot is your home?
17: I think it's like maybe 1,800. I don't know.
54: So you're smaller than Johnny's, and Johnny's only got one unit.
0: I got one unit.
17: Yeah, so, barely.
54: Yeah, I mean.
17: Johnny's got a unit. Okay.
54: I mean, technically.
17: What show are we doing today?
54: If we're letting dudes say they have vaginas, I mean, let's let him say he has a unit. Okay?
17: That's fine. That's fair.
54: But yeah, his house is small or bigger than yours. He has one unit. And so when these guys came over, because your two unit home, it was built how many years ago? You said these are 30 year old units.
17: Yeah.
54: So for whatever reason, that person put in two, they had two smaller outputting units, and they put that on your house instead of like combining this time around. You used them for 30 years. They lasted probably longer than expected.
17: I'll never have to buy
54: them. Finally burned out.
17: Yeah.
54: Why'd they replace them with two same, and this is going, let's combine, you combine them into one. I'll never understand.
17: I think it's because you don't necessarily want AC everywhere, you know, at this, you want to be able to control the sections of your home.
54: Yeah, call it the thermostat in that room.
0: Yeah.
54: Okay. Like I said, they saw such a cash grab with two ladies. Like, eee, it's so hot.
17: You know us. We're so girly.
54: Well, this doesn't, I mean, if you're an HVAC person, I got an HVAC guy text yesterday. I didn't want to ruin your mood on the show. But they were like, oh, yeah, you got ripped.
17: Oh, well, why not? Yeah. Why not? I mean, it's ruined everything.
54: You got ripped off. He said $6,000 max, and you paid over $20,000.
0: Oh.
17: $6,000 for AC.
54: That's what this,
17: for them to come.
54: I heard the story yesterday. You said,
17: take the old ones out and
54: oh yeah, all the haul offs, the cheap part,
17: and put the new condensers up in the attic. And
54: I'm always good at the part where it's like tearing stuff out.
0: Yeah,
54: the demo. I'm into that because I can do that. That's pretty easy.
0: It's usually included.
54: You got to haul it off.
0: Yeah,
54: yeah. They won't even charge you for that.
17: And so, put new condensers up in the attic. I mean, that's
54: oh my god, that's called our business. What are we doing? Oh my god. I got to climb up a ladder.
17: I think he's talking about just getting a new unit. That might be it, but this was involved.
0: You got a two-story?
54: You heard the whole story. You said $6,000.
0: Yeah. You got a two-story? Honey?
54: Even the wife of an HVAC guy, because I'm the wife of an HVAC guy, she got ripped.
17: Oh. Well,
54: of all his stories. Mm-hmm. Maybe she's home doing the accounting, making quotes for people. Mm-hmm. One guy said, well, he's an HVAC guy. He'd done it for you for free. You just told him.
1: Uh-huh. I love the, it was an emergency. The unverified texts. Anything can come in through there. But
17: yeah.
1: Really, no matter what, you're getting
54: you really
1: off.
54: Want me to look him up again? Yeah. And we can call him on the air. Jordan's going to make you happy.
1: I will say you are correct about Buckingham Palace, but they do have limited AC access to some of the like offices in the Queen's Gallery.
17: Of course, the Queen's Gallery. She cannot the
54: window get unit.
0: You know, I got to say that on the East Coast, since I was just back there, that like my parents' house and the whole area they don't have like built-in AC units.
17: No.
0: Like everybody's got the
17: window unit.
0: Yeah. So, I mean, it's not unusual to have houses like that where they just
17: because it costs
0: no
17: a lot
0: AC.
17: Of money to duct your whole house for
54: it's unusual
17: for AC.
54: Because you have to use AC. I mean, they're saying the temperature change. The reason they don't have it out there is because the summers didn't get that hot.
0: Well, that's the same for the East Coast here.
54: That's what I mean.
0: Yeah.
54: Now it's getting all roasty. I mean, this is actually, this is literally the Great British Bake Off right now. And they weren't ready for it.
17: Oh, my God.
54: Yeah, the average high temperature for London in late May, which is now, is around 68 degrees. That's their average.
0: Oh, wow.
54: And it was 95 yesterday. They have no idea how to handle it.
17: Whoa.
54: Much of Western Europe is facing temperatures 18 to 27 degrees above normal. So.
17: That's crazy.
0: And it's humid.
17: Yeah, that's another thing. The humid is like East Coast. There is a difference between wet and dry heat for sure.
0: Yeah, there is.
17: Hey. I got a wet heat going on.
54: Then you get out there sunscreen over there. And always wear sunscreen. That was a
17: commencement speech.
54: Commencement speech, a graduation song. Baz Luhrmann.
3: Ladies and gentlemen,
54: that was it. Was
3: of the class of '99. Wear sunscreen. If I could offer you only one tip for the future, sunscreen would be it. The long-term benefits of sunscreen have been proved by scientists, whereas the rest of my advice has no basis more reliable than my own meandering experience. I will dispense this advice now.
54: If he didn't make
3: enjoy
54: that music
3: the power,
54: out of it was going to be a long day out in the sun waiting to get your diploma.
17: Come on, dude. We want to get to the party and get to drinking.
54: Yeah, schools are being roasted online for having outdoor rain or shine graduation ceremonies. Rain or shine. What would you rather have? I mean, obviously. But what would you rather have?
0: Shine.
17: Oh, I wouldn't mind I wouldn't mind a rainy graduation. I think that'd be great. It's like almost like a baptism. It's
54: you're
17: done with this and you're getting rained on and baptized.
54: I'd rather have rain because I've been to sunny graduations on football fields, no shade, and it is miserable.
17: Uh-huh. Because you got dress clothes on.
54: If it's raining, you could always have an umbrella, and it's still nice and cool out. And if you don't have an umbrella, F it. You know,
17: yeah,
54: it's just, it's fun. When's the last time you went out in the rain and played in the rain? It's like kids are out there, it's raining. You could probably make the cap down. The damn near, you know, a poncho anyway. Why not just have a hoodie inside of it?
17: Hoodie cap.
54: So you can put the hoodie up. And then the hoodie has a little square on it.
17: Huh. Yeah. So boom. Come on. This is perfect.
54: But yeah, it did happen. It, downpour happened, at last week at a graduation.
17: I love it.
54: That would be great.
17: Oh, like I said, it's so symbolic for the students. It's like just cleaning it off.
54: Even better if they're all, if they're wearing the baptismal white, you know, gowns.
17: Mm-hmm.
54: Yeah. Hey, look at this.
17: My graduation gown was white. My graduation gown was white, and I wore a pink, not a pink, but a peach stripper dress underneath it, which they told us not to do. They said, stick with light colored clothing because your gowns are white and anything else will see through. And I was like, well, I already have my dress that I want for the after party. So it was peach stripper dress and you could totally see through the gown. It was ridiculous, but I didn't care. People know you have clothes underneath here, so it's obviously...
54: I mean, the town already knew you were a skank.
17: Mm-hmm. I was... How dare you? I was a good girl from a good home and from the good side of town.
54: No one who screams on the back of a motorcycle in a bikini is not considered a skank, okay?
17: I know. I did a couple skanky things, but I wasn't a skank. But I did things if you just looked from a distance, went, ew, God.
54: Yeah. Yeah.
17: Ew, trash.
54: 818-955-2955. When did the town realize you were a skank?
17: Yeah.
54: Give us a call right now for fun and prizes. What prizes do I have? Jeff Dunham tickets. What a skank. Does he have any, like, skank puppet character? I mean, I know he has, like, the old guy and the jalapeno and the Arab. Uh-huh. But does he have, like, a... Does he do females, too? Or is he just guy? I don't know.
17: I don't know either.
54: He's going to be at the LA County Fair Saturday. I got tickets for that. I also got tickets for Sepultura. Yeah, I saw at the very, about 2 o'clock yesterday. And Jordan's in Fern's office greasing him with some Meat Lovers pizza so he gets Sepultura tickets. Well, you know, Meat Lovers is Fern's fave.
17: He made me a little nervous when you said Jordan's in Fern's office yesterday greasing him, and my brain just went off on a little
54: greasing him
17: of
54: with
17: side,
54: Meat Lovers.
17: Side road. And I was like, that'd work, I think.
54: Okay,
17: maybe that'd
54: okay,
17: work.
54: All right, I get it.
0: It's the last
1: obviously
0: time
1: you to see him.
54: Are you gone?
1: I'd like to, because Exodus has new album out, too, and this will be your last chance to see Sepultura. This is their farewell.
17: Oh, well, then you have
1: tour.
17: To go.
1: I know, but it's Friday, and I think we'll see.
54: Friday night at the Wiltern.
1: I know. I love the Wiltern, too. One of my favorite venues.
54: But you got plans on Friday?
1: Yeah.
17: Not too big.
54: What are you doing?
1: I got a date night with the wifey.
54: Take her to Sepultura.
1: I know. I'm trying to convince her.
54: How do you got to convince her? Their very final, you know, out?
17: Well, Frank, if she was planning on a kind of low-key, romantic, quiet night, this ain't it. So that's going
54: to
17: be tough.
54: She wants to see Biohazard. She go to Garden Grove. Yeah. Hey, if you're affected by that, give Sweet Change a call. 1-800-9-million.
17: That's it.
54: Yeah.
17: 809.
0: It's so funny, me and Jordan, the way we both grease up Fern. He's like, wants some death metal rock. And I'm like, hey, you got any Disney on Ice?
54: I think I'm getting Disney on Ice or something.
0: Yeah.
17: Sweet. That's why this works. There's a little bit of something for everybody.
54: I always wonder why I have an odd pair of tickets. I'm like, five, that's weird.
17: That's Johnny Grease.
54: Six? Uh-huh. Three, not four? Is that... and also I have Pitbull tickets, too. Now, that's sold out. The special guest, Lil Jon. You're not going to do it?
0: Yeah!
54: If I got.
0: What?
54: It's going to be this Saturday night at the Hollywood Bowl.
0: Okay!
17: Okay. It's like
54: he's here.
17: How are
54: you not having fun doing that? Uh, Speaking of wearing sunscreen, and it can be very, very hot and hazardous. We just started, I think we're selling it, or are we giving it? I don't know. We have to be selling this. The Trump administration yesterday announced it's considering giving, well, giving five companies access to radioactive plutonium from Cold War era nuclear warheads for conversion into nuclear power plant fuel. Because we're going to need so much more power for the AI, you know, so it's like nuclear power plants. I think, didn't Microsoft or somebody buy a nuclear power plant and going to fire it back up? Mm-hmm. Or Meta or somebody.
4: No, Microsoft. Did, yeah.
54: So now, yeah, the Trump administration is like, oh, we got all these old, you know, cold nuclear war, you know, plutonium enriched for nuclear warheads, yeah. And we're taking that out. And let's, but first time we're giving it to private companies. You know what I mean?
0: Recycling it.
54: Sure. Are we selling it?
0: Can we not?
54: We have 50 tons of this stuff.
0: Huh.
54: That we just keep someplace, hopefully safe.
17: Have they heard about the Garden Grove? Could we?
54: Yeah.
17: Have we researched things that could go happen if could happen if they get it in the wrong
54: hands?
17: We only
54: store this 50 tons of plutonium next to strawberry festivals.
17: Mm-hmm.
54: That's where we normally. Mm-hmm. Yeah, we store it, and it's left over in a guarded facility. This stuff like has, you know, a life, tens of thousands of year, you know, radioactive lifespan. So,
17: oh, what's the worst that could happen?
54: Well, I guess we could use it.
0: Mm-hmm.
17: Been nice knowing you.
54: Hey, we need that power. Somehow. The Spelling Bee begins tonight, I think, or kicked off yesterday. The 98th Scripps National Spelling Bee kicked off yesterday in D.C. Do they hold it in Washington, D.C.? Because you have to spell part of it.
0: D.C. Oh.
17: Mm.
0: Yeah.
17: Mm.
54: The semifinals take place today. The winner is going to be crowned winning. What do you think the winning prize is, cash-wise, for the winner of the Spelling Bee? And you got to be, I guess, 8th grade or younger.
0: Oh.
54: No,
17: I want to say, yeah. So. I just always thought it was probably rules. A scholarship.
54: Yeah, younger than 15 in 8th grade or below. No, it's cash.
17: It's cash.
0: $10,000.
54: $10,000?
0: Yeah.
54: No.
4: Seems low.
0: More than that?
54: That's low.
17: I was going to say.
54: You're low. Say, you're L-O-W.
17: You're L-O-W-O-W-R-O-N-G. I'm going to say $25,000.
54: You're L-O-W.
4: Yeah, I'd say I'm going up 100K. Getting $100,000 for this contest.
54: N-O-P-E.
17: But is he H-I-G-H or L-O-W?
54: H-I-G-H.
0: $45,000.
54: $45,000.
17: Yeah. S-L-I-G-H-T-U-I-L-O-W. Ooh, okay, we're getting close. C-L-O-S-E. Yeah.
54: Whose turn is it to guess?
0: I don't know, you guys are confusing me with all these letters.
17: Yeah, your brain must be going.
54: The dyslexia over here goes, I barely know my ACBs. What are you guys doing?
17: Now I know my ACBs. What?
54: Johnny's face is like a deer in headlights. He's like, oh, like, please don't call on me. Please don't call on me. All right, Johnny. So what's your guess? Last guess was 45,000.
0: You said that was...
54: What did I say?
17: S-L-I.
0: I think it was slightly...
5: S-L-I-G-H-T-L-I-Y-L-O-W.
54: Oh, okay.
0: Something like that.
54: Yeah,
0: yeah.
54: So
0: 50,000.
4: There you go. There you go.
54: A-L-M-O-S-T.
4: Really?
17: Mm.
4: Is it an odd number? What's going on here?
17: Okay.
4: Usually these are nice round numbers.
54: Just, yeah. You're,
17: okay.
54: You're, S-O-C-L-O-S-E.
17: Okay.
4: Heidi.
17: $55,000.
54: B-I-T-H-I-G-H.
17: Okay. This is weird. This is a weird number.
54: J-O-R-D-A-N?
4: We'll go with $53,000.
54: Ooh, just S-M-I-D-G-E. O-V-E-R.
17: This is D-U-M-B. This number.
54: Okay, it was 52,500.
4: Oh,
17: why?
4: God, why is it?
17: Yeah. Why? This my OCD cannot handle that. I'm like, give me 52 grand then. That's fine. Or we got to go one way.
54: All the spellings give me a headache. Jorge. Oh, man.
0: I'm with you, Jorge.
54: I know. It hurt mine too for a second.
17: Well, it also hurts trying to spell it while you're trying to talk fast. And it all hurts.
54: And with the proper inflection of conversation.
17: Yeah. Uh-huh. Wow. Right. It's a talent. It's a real talent.
54: It took it all out of me. I'm done. I'll see you guys later.
17: You want to call it? Let's call it. It's a long weekend.
54: I'm tired now. That was too much computing. I need the nuclear warhead to power this thing up again. All right, the competition began back in 1925, the Scripps Spelling Bee. And the winner, the very first winner, was an 11-year-old named Frank Neuhauser.
17: Hmm, nerd.
54: And he spelled the word gladiolus. That was the flower is gladiolus. Mm-hmm. So how do you spell it, Heidi?
17: And you said it's plural?
54: It's a type of flower.
17: No, you said gladiola. Is it a gladiola or gladiolas?
54: It's got an. I'll give you the last letter. It's an S.
17: Okay.
54: But I don't know if this is the plural of it or that's just what they're called. You know what I mean?
17: G L A D I O L A S. Gladiolas. Gladiolas.
54: Johnny?
17: That's wrong?
54: Oh, you didn't hear my buzzer?
0: Yeah. Was,
17: gladiolas.
0: G L A D. I O L O U S.
54: All right. Jordan?
4: Ah, damn it. Let's see. G L A D I Ready I E O L A S.
17: That was a mess.
4: I know.
54: Yeah, you're all over the place.
4: I went with
54: the
4: I-E.
54: Renee?
4: You never go I before E. All right,
6: so Jordan took mine because that's exactly what I had written down. But G L A D I Y.
17: Oh my God.
54: I Y.
17: The only letter. Thing I'm thinking is there's a. Okay. Go ahead.
54: You know how to spell it, Emo?
7: That's. G L A D I O H.
4: O.
54: No, it's G L A D I O L U S. Oh,
0: I had an extra O in there.
54: Gladiolus.
0: Yeah.
54: Yes.
0: That was it.
17: Oh.
54: See?
17: It's not gladiolas.
54: 11-year-old knew that. Is that. I had lost a boatload on Calcia. Can you bet on the spelling bee on Kelsey, Jordan?
4: Probably. I mean, it's basically a derivatives bet, so any trading...
54: Anything that's on there?
4: Anything, yeah.
54: So you can bet on the Indian kid.
17: Yeah, right.
4: Let's see what the probabilities are.
54: Frank Neuhauser. He was the last white guy that ever won.
17: Wow, gladiolus. It's gladiolus.
4: Canyons of spelling.
54: Yeah, those Indian kids, man, they're great at that stuff.
17: Mm-hmm.
54: Got some sad news in music. Saxophonist Sonny Rollins. You familiar?
7: Yeah, the Stones.
54: Oh, yeah, he did the solo in the Rolling Stones' Waiting on a Friend. His career spanned 7 decades, more than 60 albums, and he died at the age of 95.
17: Aw, nice song.
54: But yeah, you'll recognize him from that Rolling Stones tune where he was this... Sex solo. Do you know where that is in the song, Jordan? There it is. Wow. Right to it.
17: Jordan.
54: Back it up a little bit. You jumped in the middle, right?
4: Let's start the solo.

0: Christian. I wonder if Christian Han. Is Christian coming in today?
1: I don't see him.
0: Or maybe next week? Maybe he can break down Waiting on a Friend. We can hear that solo by itself. Even though I could, you know, after listening to Christian break down songs so long, I could separate it from the rest of the song in my own head.
2: It is crazy how he's retrained our brains.
0: I know.
2: It's nuts.
3: Not enough horns in music anymore.
1: Yeah, I agree.
3: Yeah. Mm-hmm. You just would have
0: been figured out. Yeah, when I do hear one now, I'm like, wow.
3: Brings you back to
0: But then there was that era that I thought, okay, does every song have to have a horn in it? I mean,
2: you got a overhorn.
3: Okay.
2: And then now.
0: Okay.
2: Yeah.
0: Yeah.
2: Well, we need to bring it back. I'm looking for work.
0: You're looking for work with your mouth harp. Mouth horn. I guess sax, you can put your mouth on.
2: Well, let me lick that reed and get started. Let me drain this spit valve here. And here we go.
0: It's self-draining.
2: Just keep going. That's worse than any bean I've ever had.
0: you just keep moistening up the reed, it'll self-drain.
2: Oh my god.
0: Yeah, music. Frosty, I don't know. I haven't talked to him. I think if he broke the top 200 in the album chart, that he would have called, he would have texted, he would have emailed me, and it's like, with a picture of it, you know, and said, we did it, you know, or something. But he didn't. And I blame Drake, because Drake released 3 albums on the same day that Frosty did. And so his albums took the 1, 2, and 3 spot on the album chart. So Frosty was at 199 on any normal week. Or you say that still, the sales are still going on?
1: Yeah, he's got until Thursday.
0: But yeah, Drake hogging it up. Probably knocked him just out of the top 200. And I see, I don't even know how that works. I mean, I know this, for album top 200, it's album sales. So I get that. But then the Hot 100 is just what? Songs and popularity. And I don't know how that is scaled so early into a week. Like the song just got released. I haven't heard.
2: Is it amount of listens or something? Like on when they go, this song has 90 million plays on Spotify.
0: Well, it's like, you know, top charts. Michael Jackson had the most number ones of a solo male artist at one time. Michael had 13. So at some point, the popularity of the song, getting radio play, and it's like everybody's playing it. And then, in coordination with buying the single, you know, when you bought the single, you bought, you know, the album. Like, I don't know how they figured it out. But Michael Jackson, one of those artists. But now, he just got passed by Drake. Drake's had 14 number ones now. So, okay, so the Drake albums get released Friday. It is Wednesday, over Memorial Day weekend. And Drake has 42 songs in the Hot 100.
2: Whoa.
0: I mean, is it even...
2: How does that happen?
0: Does this mean anything anymore? Because it's like, yeah, because he released 3 albums, that all those songs. So now every song is in the Hot 100? I don't understand. Number
2: meaning
0: one,
2: every song is getting played on repeat.
0: If there, I don't even know how it's is charted, how it makes sense. I mean, how do you keep score? The number one song right now is Janice STFU. Which
2: that's his number one song?
0: Yeah.
2: Oh.
0: That's most
2: Janice.
0: That's the most simultaneous songs on the chart by any artist in history.
2: Janice.
0: So he became the first artist to ever hold the top 3 spots on the Billboard 200 album chart, and then and now he's taken up almost half of the Hot 100 with 42 songs. They can't all be that good.
2: Oh, it's a listen. No.
0: There's songs that you hear, it's like, you know, that song was a great song, topped out at 35. Or does this mean we had so much great music back then that nobody could just come in and take 42 spots because music sucks so much now? That one guy is like, okay, he releases it and you take 42, almost half, because music blows that much. Or people who are in charge of picking what is in the Hot 100 absolutely suck.
2: Yeah, I'm curious.
0: It's just some idiot's playlist.
3: I got to tell you, I'm looking at the Hot 100 right now, and number 28 is a Drake song called WNBA. I mean, that can't be good, right? I mean, how did that get to 28? WNBA.
2: It's got a lot of initials. And then, what the other ones, Janice STFU?
0: You know what that means, right?
2: Yeah.
0: Yeah, I mean, I've said it enough to you.
2: But believe me, I say it in my head daily. I'm a polite lady, so I don't say that.
0: It sucked to think that you didn't know what I'm meaning the whole time.
1: My God.
0: What?
1: I mean, it's just so bad.
0: You're listening to it in your head, and it's awful. I don't want to hear it.
3: This is it.
0: Which song is it?
1: Janis STFU.
2: This is the number one song.
0: This is the number one song, Janis STFU.
4: Me, I finally took a break, and now I feel like I'm on ecstasy. You said what my work means to me will one day be the death of me.
2: All I do is talk like this, and then it's very monotonous.
0: Oh my God! See, I don't know what happened.
1: Yeah.
2: Everything.
0: So 42 songs, and that's the best one he's got because it's number one.
1: Yeah.
0: Jesus.
2: Everything is. I mean, who couldn't just sit and do that in a studio? Just talk about a donna donna donna donna.
0: I mean,
2: na na na na na.
0: It's like.
2: Maybe it's not for me. I don't know.
0: It's not. It's not for me either. I don't know who it's for, but apparently people...
2: Not everything has to be for
0: everybody. Like I don't know if this measures how much people like, or if you can just buy your way onto it. But yeah, you think about that. Michael Jackson had 13 number ones. Drake's got 14. And other people...
2: That would have been like, Billie Jean is not my lover. You've had a lot.
0: Rihanna, Taylor Swift also have 14.
2: I mean...
0: The only artist ahead of them was Mariah Carey with 19. And then Beatles had 20 number one hits. Drake is also now the first artist to reach 400 400 on the Hot 100 list. 400 songs, really? He's still the only one with at least 300. Taylor Swift has 276. He has the most. So, whatever.
3: Mm-hmm. I'll tell you, in the top 15, he basically has the entire 15 except for two songs on there, and those are both owned by Ella Langley. Choosing Texas and Be Her are the only thing that breaks up Drake from having the top 15 songs.
0: He knocks her out of number one and two.
3: Yeah, yeah.
2: Hmm.
0: I'll hate him forever.
3: I know.
0: He knocked my lady off the number one and number two spot.
3: My lady.
0: Oh, man. One.
5: Hey, Frank, how you doing? Good morning.
0: Are you going to explain this Drake thing to me?
5: Oh, yeah. So I wanted to mention that I'm 28 years old now. But when I was about like 10 or 13 back in 2010, around that time, I was in sixth grade. And that's when Drake had just came out. And I realized like about 10 years later that ever since then, he has had a new song on the radio. If not his song, it's a feature with somebody. It's either he's featured or something like that. But yeah, he really has had a new song every year on the radio since like 2000.

0: ruining it for everybody else. All right, is it time to take a break? Mm-hmm. It's extreme time to take a break. Coming up at 7:40, I do have that 7:44 pack of Disneyland tickets. Disneyland Park or Disneyland California Adventure. I'm going to give that away at 7:40, and that will be for caller 40. 818-955-2955. Do you have a new traffic bed today?
1: Yeah, so our listener Annette hit me up and suggested the Gap Band, Burn Rubber.
0: All right, let's
1: love
0: hear
1: this song.
2: Thank you very much. Aki Kitayama here with the brief traffic update, sponsored by Dell Technologies. You get reports of a crash down in Inglewood, 405 northbound, right at the 105 split. Solo vehicle crash made it into the Gore Points, right where the ramp splits off. No serious delays now, but CP is on the way to help them get to the right shoulder. In South LA, had a vehicle stall out on the 105 eastbound for Vermont Avenue. That one stalled out in the right-hand lane, struggling to get the right-hand shoulder. Stay to the left-hand side and watch for sudden braking. Don't see heavy backup yet on that eastbound side. In El Monte, got a two-car crash on the 10 westbound or Temple City Boulevard. One is in the carpool, another one on the right-hand shoulder. Stick to the main lines as you pass by. Minor delays at this point. And then in Seal Beach, got a vehicle stalled on the ramp in the 405 northbound towards the 22 westbound. Partially blocking that ramp. Interruptions will always come up at work, but with built-in intelligence and optimized battery, the Dell Pro laptop powered by Intel Core Ultra with vPro is built for those who stay in the flow. 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
0: 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And I think we're going to have a stripper on the show today from Bare Elegance. I think Fantasy is stopping by. 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

0: during the 7 o'clock hour, about 35 minutes away, maybe, from the Disneyland Family 4-Pack giveaway. So keep it here. I'll give you the cue to call at that point. 818-955-2955 is the number to call. You can also text the show anytime. It's the same number. So if you want to just text your thoughts that I will read, and if I don't get to them, I'll get to them after the show, maybe bring them back up again. Who knows? That's if I remember to do it. Yeah, memory decline. It happens to the best of us. Heidi, how's the menopause going?
1: Better.
0: Still sitting on an ice pack?
1: Not at the moment. I'm taking a break. Yeah. What? Yeah, I'm going to see how it is without. But I, you know, started some hormones, so
0: really?
1: Getting this old thing juicing up again. Revving it up again.
0: Juicing up. Getting the estrogen back in the brain cells?
1: Yeah.
0: Yeah, that's what you need, I guess. Because memory decline after menopause may be linked to estrogen decline in brain tissue.
1: Yeah, but I'm supplementing. I'm rubbing it and
0: I need to have your memory, so when I don't remember something, you're always there to, like, you know, fill in the blanks.
1: Yeah, we both can't be forgetful.
0: Also, you're like, I don't know.
1: You don't know. I don't know either.
0: Yep. This explains maybe why nearly 2/3 of Americans with Alzheimer's are women. I didn't realize
1: oh.
0: Didn't
1: know that either. Guess I never really thought about it.
0: You probably thought about it and forgot.
1: What were we talking about?
0: I don't know.
1: I need an ice pack.
0: Yeah, getting old. I know that you came out to Los Angeles as a young woman aspiring to be an actress. Now that you're an old woman, that the possibility of being an actress is very limited. Because
1: there's the Palm Springs Playhouse, Frank.
0: Well, there is that.
1: There are some theaters around here where I could perhaps
0: You're still a young woman in Palm Springs.
1: That's true. I could play the young, you know, lady in some sort of play.
0: The youngest golden girl.
1: I'd do it.
0: But mainstream movies are more likely to star an actor named Chris or a talking animal than a woman over 60. They've actually looked at it. This was a study by a group called Age Without Limits. And it's a group seeking to improve representation of older women in Hollywood.
1: Well, I'm ready. I'm ready to be represented. Put me in, coach.
0: Well,
1: I'm ready to play.
0: They
1: have my big break.
0: They're looking to green light a reboot to The Expendables with the cast of 80 for Brady. So, there might be a shot at you there, Heidi.
1: All right, I'm ready. Come on, Hollywood. Never too late.
0: You know, you're probably right at that point where you're not old enough.
1: Oh, I could wipe this makeup off and throw my hair back, and trust me,
0: they're looking for
1: Rumble in McClanahan.
0: You don't look over 60 with your makeup off, do you?
1: Mm.
0: I mean, not that you wear a lot of makeup.
1: No, I don't wear a lot of makeup. This is, you know,
0: if they do some weird movement in Hollywood like they do sometimes, it's like, hey, you know, we gotta really focus on this group, and they come out with a bunch of movies for women over 60. You just missed that cusp as well.
1: I know. Maybe it's not meant to be. I don't think it's that I look older without makeup. It's that I'm so blonde and light that my eyebrows go away and my eyelashes go away. So it's not that I look old, but I look sick. You know, people go, are you not feeling well? And I'm like, oh my God, I feel fine.
0: But you don't look like
1: makeup on.
0: But you don't look like you're dying.
1: Because
0: you're not like, if a movie about, you know, deathly ill, some virus. They're not casting you.
1: Oh, I could look deathly ill. Give me 10 minutes. What do you need? What I'm saying is I can do anything.
0: If you just dipped your head out of camera and came back up looking deathly ill, that would have been...
1: That's my audition tape.
0: The best ever. Do it.
1: That's my audition tape. Send it to whoever.
0: Take your face off camera, and then, as an actress, give me your deathly ill face and you show us your face again. This is why you got to be a VIP so you can see. I can still see your face.
1: Oh, damn it.
0: Yeah, dip a little deeper. There you go. Now I can't see it. Now pop up looking deathly ill. Ready? 1, 2, 3. And action. Actually, that looks better. You actually look better now than you did before. Doesn't she look like sleepy sexy now?
2: Her deathly ill
0: is sleepy sexy.
2: Yeah.
1: I haven't been really feeling that good lately, and I'm just struggling a little bit.
0: You know why? Because you're squinting your eyes, and it kind of makes you look different and sexy.
2: Yeah.
0: I like it.
1: I got like a Bell's palsy or something happening. I can't really feel this side of my face. I think Drake used to sing about I can't feel my face, and I like it. That could have been the weekend.
0: Bell's palsy is actually getting worse as I'm looking at you. Like, you're focusing on the clothes.
1: Now you're
0: just winking at me.
1: No, I'm not. I don't feel good. And seen.
2: Wow, you look better with Bell's palm.
0: I know, in a weird way.
2: That's so crazy.
0: I didn't want to like totally dwell on it, but I did say it as soon as I saw her. I'm like, wow.
2: Yeah.
0: Something that deathly ill look is your look.
1: Well, hang on. Let me take a look at you. Let me see what you look like. Oh, yeah.
0: You can't see? You got to wear glasses to see now? Oh, is that for the casting director to prove you're old?
1: Oh, yeah. Oh, hang on. Well, my granddaughter is coming later.
0: No, now you look hotter with your hair up. And you're I guess the look that you've chosen
1: is not the look I should go with.
0: The worst look you've got. That looks way, doesn't it? Jordan, speak up. That looks better, right? I mean, than her old, like, the glasses.
2: I'll speak up when I agree.
0: And the librarian? Well, in that case, you're going to be quiet for a long time then, because you haven't agreed to me in a long, long time.
3: That's pretty much why I play the buttons.
1: Oh, my God.
2: Okay.
0: You know it's true, liberal.
1: What are we doing now?
0: I'm kidding. You guys stick together no matter what, even though she was way hotter as a librarian.
2: Just any way she changes her face.
1: Yeah, it's any way that I look like not me, that you're in.
0: Yeah.
1: I get it. I'm too familiar. I get it. I understand. It's like we're siblings at this point. And then all of a sudden I don't look like your sister. You're like, well, hang on a second.
0: You haven't changed your look like for a long time.
1: I don't change my look.
0: Yeah.
1: I don't look different, ever. Ever.
0: I don't think I've ever seen you with bangs either. You never had that weird female stressed out moment of bang choice.
1: I haven't had, but here's why I haven't had bangs, Frank. And I think the girls who get bangs later in life aren't the girls who had moms who went, I think I need to cut your hair. So then on a random Tuesday, my mom's got kitchen scissors out making me bangs. I'll never have bangs again because of that. Look at my baby picture, my kid pictures. You've seen them. I'll never have bangs again. Okay, great.
0: I don't want you to pull the pictures out.
1: Okay. I'm going to get going. I've been here too long. My hand is on the doorknob. I'm getting ready to leave. No bangs.
0: You know, if they do a movie about this, because they did discover something, I guess, in the evolutionary chart of animals, they just discovered some new creature that was a two-legged crocodile ancestor.
1: Oh, that wouldn't be terrifying. A crocodile is walking towards you on 2 feet. Whoa.
0: They say the newly discovered creature resembles a modern-day ostrich. Oh. So I guess, the dinosaurs and birds. So I guess the ostrich is...
1: like a featherless ostrich.
0: Is a walking crocodile.
1: Well, all of a sudden, they got scarier.
0: They've always been scary to me, ostriches. Yeah.
2: They are kind of
1: And emus, they're kind of similar, I guess.
0: Have you seen those videos when people go up to their drive-through safari or whatever, and the ostriches come up, and everybody's like, they stick their head in the car?
1: Mm-hmm.
0: Start jamming their face in your bag of Chex Mix, and you're like, everybody's screaming.
1: Beat me, come on.
0: I need a snack. I mean, those are funny, though. Oh, in the animal world, a 17-year-old boy was rushed to the hospital after he was bitten by a shark in Galveston on Monday. Coast Guard officials said the teen was bit while trying to bring the shark on board a boat with his father. So I'm like, in that case, go shark, right?
2: Yeah.
1: Always go shark. I mean, I always root for the shark.
0: That was the fight right there.
2: Yeah.
0: I'm trying to stay in the water. You're trying to pull me on a boat, and now you got bit. You can't really be mad at the shark.
1: Never. I'm never mad at the shark. We're in their living room. Why would I be mad at anybody who comes into somebody's house and then ends up hurt? Sorry.
0: I mean, if I was just swimming in the ocean enjoying it too, you could have swam by a shark. It didn't have to bite me. But in this case, I was effing with you. If you're effing with it and it bites you.
1: True.
0: Did you see that RFK? I don't know where they were, but there was a couple like snakes on a patio. And he goes and starts, he grabs them. You see it, the video?
1: I did.
0: And he's holding them by their tail. And they keep like coming up and biting them on the arm.
2: Oh, my God.
0: Cheryl's
1: leave
0: like,
1: animals alone.
0: But they were on the patio. You got to get them out of there, I think they were mating, though. Like, they were mating in the corner all twisting up. I think there was a bunch of snakes banging on your patio.
1: I think they were black snakes. I don't think they were poisonous.
0: I know. They're like, what kind of snakes are they? It's like, they're moccasins, saying they're some venomous snake. They're not. They weren't venomous.
2: Sounds.
0: I'm surprised you just can grab them and eat them, knowing him.
1: Yeah, seriously. Just bite their head off.
0: They're having sex. Bite their genitals off. It's good for you.
1: Yeah, snake sushi.
0: I'm going to eat them snake balls. What was it eating? Raccoon penis? What was it?
1: Bare brain. Bare brain and...
0: No, there was something penis. Most recently that it was something, a penis of something.
1: A possum? Or I think RFK? A raccoon.
4: Junior?
0: Yeah.
1: Yeah. Oh, man. I think you're right. I think it might have been a raccoon.
0: Yeah.
1: It does wonders for his voice.
0: And I don't know what it was supposed to do for you. Like, the rest of the raccoon doesn't have the same benefit. Okay.
1: Maybe it helps with heroin withdrawal.
0: That was, is he a heroin addict?
1: He was.
4: Oh, wow. Yeah. It was a roadkill raccoon as well. Which just
0: does that make it worse? It
4: even, yeah, a little bit.
1: You don't know how long it's been there. What's going on? I mean,
0: maybe that's what makes it good. It's got to marinate in the sun on some pavement for a while.
1: God,
0: get some flies to land on it.
1: But yeah, wait till the maggots are moving around, and then yum yum yum, like an Italian cheese.
0: Yeah, exactly. Someone had to eat it first. The cheeses.
1: Not it. I'm always the not it girl.
4: Okay, I don't. He says. He never claimed that he ate it. Apparently he pulled over at the interstate to slice the penis off a dead roadkill raccoon so he could study it later. That was his excuse while Cheryl and the kids were in the car. That's all in his book, RFK Jr.
1: Where do you fall babe, do you have a Ziploc bag or something so I could grab
0: it? Where do you put that? You just put that in your pocket?
1: Glove box?
4: Yeah.
1: I mean,
4: is there a cooler in the car?
1: We're trying to preserve it?
0: Yeah, next to the sandwiches. We're going on a picnic down the beach. I don't know.
1: Oh, my God. What a world.
0: What a world. So many people on it.
1: I know.
0: Do you know? Do you know the population of the planet right now?
1: I'm going to say 7 billion.
0: You are L-O-W.
2: 8.3.
0: 8.3 billion. Yeah. Get up here. You reach in my pocket. Grab a hundred. Because you got it exactly right. 8.3 billion.
2: I didn't know that. I just looked it up recently.
0: People. Well, when I asked the question, well, Heidi was thinking so hard on it.
2: No, my son.
1: Fast fingers.
0: Yeah, Mr. Fast.
1: Bring those fast fingers over here. Put them to use. Come on.
2: My son was asking the other day, like, how many women versus men are on the planet? So that's what I
0: so you had to look it up?
2: I had to look
0: it up. What was the answer? 51%, 49%?
2: Yeah. I told him it was about 50-50, and that's pretty much as close as you're going to get. Yeah.
1: Yeah.
2: It's like 50.3 versus like 49.7.
0: Yeah, it says there's 8.3 billion people on the planet, but some experts claim it could crash by half within the next 40 years. I'm like, oh, awesome.
2: Yeah, that's great, isn't it?
0: Come on.
1: Earth is going to be like, oh, I feel so thin.
0: Oh,
1: yes.
0: The Earth's on Ozempic.
1: Oh, so light and airy.
0: Well, that's 4.1 BP.
1: I can totally tell, Mother Earth, you look so good. You look great. So rested. You're in all those old clothes again.
0: They didn't say why. They said, do you want to know how? No. But it's going to be down by half.
1: Kids. People aren't having kids.
0: More? Well, you're going to have something else more tragic than people just not having kids to drop four. I mean, because it's been going up. I mean, I remember when it was like, oh, there was... Like you said, 7 billion, probably the last time you knew and heard. We got, 1.3 billion people since the last time you knew the answer.
1: Yeah.
0: So it's been going up. So it's like something catastrophic's got to happen to take out half.
4: Well, let's distribute that plutonium, huh?
1: Open up. There we go. There's your thing. There's how we get to half.
0: It's AI. It's people.
1: Yeah, they're getting rid of the people.
4: If the question though is which half is going to go, in the Thanos snap, it's always like who.
1: Right.
0: Well, that was a random.
4: Sticks around.
0: Thanos is like as far as him saying, "Hey, it doesn't matter who you are; it's half of you are gone," which was kind of really noble on his part.
1: Yeah, but
0: I mean, he wasn't biased. He said, "This is an unbiased snapping my fingers. It doesn't matter if you're a great, great person who saves Yorkies, or if you're a horrible, horrible person." And doesn't agree that you're way hotter as a librarian. Ah, man.
2: What?
0: I guess there was good. I mean, we're talking about AI yesterday, and scientists are now using an AI model to analyze tumor DNA. So all the stuff they're saying that you can do, like medicine's going to get better, we're going to live longer. Or if we live longer, the population's going to go down. I don't get it. But it says they're analyzing tumor DNA, offering enhanced insights into how patients' cancer might respond to different treatment options.
1: Okay.
0: Because AI can look at every single option and go, based off your DNA and everything else like that, your biomarkers, I'm just making words up.
1: Sure.
0: That looks like you would benefit if you drank more water.
1: Well, we could all benefit from that.
0: I don't drink nearly enough water. I mean,
1: if your pee smells when you go to the bathroom, you need to drink more water. If you can actually smell your pee, drink more water. If it's got a little,
0: if it's clear, stop drinking so much water.
1: Yeah, you need a little color, light, a pale.
0: If it's clear, you've had too many.
1: Yes, right.
2: Beer and water.
0: Oh, I mean, I can clear beer.
2: Yeah.
0: If you're clearing beer, it's time to maybe get a water. Slow her down, big guy.
1: Hydrate your system.
0: That's right.
1: With something other than Coors Light.
2: Let's clear some pee later, please.
0: I saw a meme yesterday. I sent it off to Johnny. And you talk about half women on the planet, and said that there's now an option through Uber that you can women can request women drivers.
2: Yeah.
0: And it said that it's so bad, I mean, out there for women, you know, it's like afraid of men.
1: Mm-hmm.
0: That they created this Uber, I guess, option for women to only get women drivers. So it's like they would rather die in an accident on the way home than ride with a man.
1: Take my chances.
0: I was like, that's so funny. I sent it right directly to you, Johnny. Exactly. I was like, Johnny would love that. Johnny would love this thing. But it was a woman pitching it.
2: Yeah.
0: That's just, she had me going. And I thought she was like, all serious about it.
2: Yeah.
0: She would rather die in an accident on the way home. Yeah, but this is a guy, I think. I don't know. Does it say? It just says a driver. I guess we could look it up.
1: Let's figure it out.
0: A driver in eastern Wisconsin.
1: Probably white.
0: Yeah. I guess that as well. I guess we could find that out as well. Learned that a road closed sign was up for a reason after their vehicle drove straight into fresh concrete. And I don't know if it's a man or a woman. I guess we could just test the theory.
1: I'm going to say a white guy.
0: White guy, a road closed sign. I think it's a woman.
1: Yeah, but no, because I think a guy is like, let me just get up here. I'm sure. Let me just see, take a look. Maybe I can get around it somehow. Because if I saw that, I'd just be like, damn it. And I just turn around.
0: I don't even think she's paying attention.
1: I was turning around. Okay. Okay. I'm thinking a guy's like,
0: So, yeah, look it up. Find out if it's a man or a woman. It says full story. I'm like, no. Now I want to know. Yes.
1: Click link.
0: 818-955-2955 is the number. We got about 16 minutes till those Disneyland tickets. But as far as that goes, I remember when I was getting ready to move, and they had paved my street. Like, they had redone the asphalt on the street. And they let you know that they were going to be doing that, and so
1: move your cars if you need to.
0: Yeah, move your cars so we can do the street, and it's going to be and the cones were up, so nobody could enter the street, and so park somewhere down the road. I have to walk in, and once they pick the cones up, it's all clear. And then a guy down at the cul-de-sac, very end of the cul-de-sac, probably the very last house it was. He left his house and drove on the asphalt. And instead of like realizing, because you would realize it just from the and the kick up on your wheel wells.
1: Yeah.
0: Like, what the hell? Oh yeah, I forgot. And then you like reverse and no, he kept driving, and like some idiot, he was like going back, like weaving. Instead of getting to the side, maybe wheels were like next to the curb, the drain ditch where it really wasn't paved. No, we all the way down and complained. Oh, look, somebody did that. It's like,
1: and it's obvious who it is.
0: We got to do other streets now. We can't come back and keep doing your street because you're an idiot. So now these two grooves.
1: My God.
0: Are weaving down the entire street because he's a moron. So this person probably did the same thing. They drove over wet concrete.
1: Yeah. Oh, it'll be fine.
0: Fix the road. But, I mean, it doesn't have to be a driving thing, but when did everyone realize you were an idiot? Because after that, I mean, he was just the idiot on the street, and really nobody ever talked to him again. Because you're a moron. So,
1: 818-955-2955
0: for fun and prizes. We're going to come back. Because when did everyone realize that you were an idiot? Did you ever get any calls?
1: Oh,
0: I know it is. You know, you have to admit it, though. Come on, tell us your story. Mm-hmm. You can change your own name if you want to, if you don't want to look like an idiot to the rest of us. But there's a group of people out there who saw you do it.
1: Mm-hmm.
0: And you are an idiot. Or heard you say it. Idiot. 818-955-2955. We're going to come right back after another look at traffic. You got a new bed for us? Meaning music bed?
5: Yeah, well, it's not new. I've played it before, but do you guys know how to drive a stick shift?
0: Yes.
1: Yeah.
5: Oh, yes. Mm-hmm. First car I ever learned on. 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
7: 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Got a crash in Taurus in the right lane of the 110 north of before Sepulveda Boulevard. You're going to hit the brakes at PCH. In North Hollywood, got a crash on the 170 northbound at Victory Boulevard. Car hit a dump truck, so the two left lanes are blocked right now. Northbound traffic, though, pretty light. Just watch your sudden braking and stick to the right-hand side. Got a crash in Echo Park on the 101 northbound near Alvarado Street. That's also got a left lane block off. But again, northbound traffic not too bad at this point. And in Armani, got a crash by the express lanes on the 10 westbound of Baldwin Avenue. Might have got to the right-hand shoulder already. It is still Mazusa Avenue, but it looks like it's starting to improve. In Santa Fe Springs, someone dropped a ladder on the 65 southbound of the Telegraph Road. Block of the mid lane, you're going to see delays from Beverly Boulevard. 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

0: Greg Show, 9 minutes away now from the Disneyland tickets to give away at 7:40. 818-955-2955. In the meantime, we're talking to the idiots out there. Based off a story in the news where a driver in Wisconsin learned that a road closed sign. It was the sign was out. Road closed. That means to most, you can't drive past this point. It's closed. Wherever you were going, you can't go this way. Pretty easy.
1: Pretty simple, yeah.
0: The sign was up for a reason. Because they passed it at effort. And they drove their vehicle straight into fresh concrete. And so now that has to be fixed. And you have concrete all over your car. Everyone saw you. You are an idiot. So in your own personal life, when did everyone realize that you were an idiot? 818-955-2955. Tons of calls. Tons.
1: Yeah. We've met them.
0: Says here, realized I was an idiot when I got my glasses and I still couldn't read.
1: I'm thinking about having trouble reading this. I must need glasses. Nope, I can see fine. Nope, I still can't read it. I'm an idiot.
0: Women Uber drivers driving only women. That's how the population is going to have itself in 40 years. Jesus. Get ready for the sausage party.
1: There you go, boys.
0: Yeah.
1: You can do bro, all you want. No chicks to mess things up for you.
0: I know, and that'd be great.
1: Well,
0: wouldn't for that whole butt sex thing.
1: Oh, you might like it. Like my mom always said, you got to try it before you tell me you don't like it.
0: Your mom said try butt sex? That's weird.
1: It was more like the liver and onions thing, but I'm just using that as the comparison.
0: Well, I don't like liver
1: and
0: onions.
1: I don't like liver and onions.
0: I never like it. I never will. After hearing Heidi's driving record with her all of her car accidents, I'd say Heidi would totally drive into the concrete, and then she'd blame someone else for it.
1: I've only been responsible for one vehicle accident.
0: See, that's what he's saying. You walked right into that one.
1: I did, but I've only been responsible for one. Otherwise, I've been hit by some of the more men who hit me. Look at that.
0: Hello, Daniel.
2: How's it going, Frank?
0: All right, Daniel. When did everybody realize you were an idiot?
2: Oh, several years back when it was raining really bad where I lived. The roads are clogged, and I decided to take my Jeep off-road on a road that was under construction. Mm. They just leveled it and the dirt and everything to get it ready for paving, and it was so thick and muddy through there, I thought my Jeep was going to get stuck. I was going to have to call a tow truck to come save me.
1: Oh, you wanted to do the Jeep 4x4 experience while you had the opportunity.
2: Oh, yeah. You got to when you have a Jeep.
0: But not on
2: you can go anywhere.
0: On a road that's being constructed, and they just leveled it for paving.
1: And it had
0: How off-road are you going when it's been leveled for paving? It's just basically just a dirt road that's smooth and perfect.
2: Yeah, with about like 6 inches of mud.
1: He said muddy mess, yeah.
0: Well, yeah, because it was raining. That's why he's an idiot, Heidi, because they were out there they're building the road. So were the construction workers out there that day?
2: No.
0: Oh, you got
2: they were off.
0: You got it. Away with Sunday. It. You could just blame it on those stupid kids. So that's something stupid kids would do.
1: Mm-hmm.
0: All right, Daniel, stay on hold. We got biggest idiot wins a prize. Hello, Julian.
3: Hey, what's up? How do you break?
0: When did everyone realize you were an idiot?
3: Me and my paintball team were playing a tournament in Las Vegas. It was about 9 of us, and we all had our money pulled together for our paint and our entry, and we had it in a folder. And the team captain gave me the folder to take with us in the morning before we left the hotel room. So we get to the tournament. Everybody's all geared up, ready to play. My team captain's like, all right, give me the money. And I'm like, oh, my God, where the hell is the money? But basically, I didn't lose the money. I left it at the hotel room. Went back and got it.
1: But
3: everybody was like, you freaking retard.
0: So at least you didn't lose the money. You just forgot to grab it. But you made it back in time for the tournament?
3: I made it back in time, yeah, before our first match. But it was like probably like $3,000 with our entry and our paint and everything.
1: Oh, Jesus.
0: Yeah, you never got any responsibilities after that at all, did you?
3: Nah.
0: Did they eventually kick you off the team just because you're an idiot? Okay.
1: Nah. He probably experienced some friendly fire, though, during the tournament.
0: Friendly fire. Yeah, he's just covered it. Wait, this is our color paint all over me.
1: Yeah.
0: Hello, Steve.
4: Hey, what's up, guys?
0: When did everyone realize you were an idiot?
4: Okay, so back in the 90s, I was a teenager, and we used to take the bus down to Venice Beach, where the skating area is. Anyways, we're all skating, hanging out. Next thing you know, everyone's like, hey, watch out, dude. The cops are coming. Watch out, guys. My idiot ass, thinking they're far away, he starts light up my bong, trying to hit it on time, and they're right over me. So not only did the cops bust me for hitting the bong, they bust my two friends that came with me. We all three get arrested. Like two or three random people all got busted for having weed on them in their backpacks. And because of that, we all got put on probation. I wasn't allowed. Everyone thought I was a lame, an idiot,
1: and you stopped
4: moron.
1: Smoking weed that day, didn't you?
0: No, I didn't. Look at him.
4: Of course not. And then,
1: we know.
4: And nobody wanted to smoke both me. Everyone was like, hey, let's go smoke. And I'm like, not you. And I wasn't allowed to go.
0: Not you.
1: You don't get
4: not
1: it.
4: Not you.
0: All right, Steve, you stay on hold. You're definitely in the running. So far we got drove through a muddy construction zone while it was raining. And Steve, who did a bong rip right in front of cops. Who's a bigger idiot? Who moves on to the next round?
5: Steve.
1: Yeah, I mean, Steve.
0: Yeah, sure. Steve. All right. Sorry, Dan. You got beat by Steve. You're not the biggest idiot out there. That's your prize. Thank you. All right. David?
6: Hey, what's going on, guys?
0: When did everybody realize you were an idiot?
7: David!
6: When I threw gasoline in the fireplace at my grandma's house.
0: Oh, my God. Now, how old were you at the time?
6: So, I wasn't high at all. My grandma said it's a gas fireplace, so I went and got out of the shed, a gas can, threw some gas in there, lit the match, a big fireball came out, and I singed off my eyebrows at the same time. And my grandma was behind me calling me an idiot.
0: Yeah.
1: Cause you
0: oh, my gosh, because the gas fireplace, so you went and got gasoline. Yeah. Oh, my God. This
1: could have burned the whole house down. Yes.
0: Steve?
1: Yeah.
0: So Steve and David should both go on. Steve smoking the bowl in front of, or did a bong rip in front of cops versus David who threw gasoline on a gas fireplace.
1: Oh, gasoline's way worse than the bong. Yeah.
0: Yeah?
1: Yeah.
0: All right. David, you are moving on. Sorry, Steve. You got beat by the guy who found a gas fireplace for gasoline.
6: All right. Cool. Thank you.
0: You're not the dumbest guy out there.
1: No.
0: That's good news. I mean,
1: find solace.
0: It's a loss, but a win.
5: Silver lining.
0: You're not the biggest idiot.
1: You're still an idiot.
0: Ronnie?
8: Yes, sir.
0: All right. When did everyone realize you were an idiot?
8: So it's my buddy Chad where we live.
0: Yeah, sure was.
8: There was a bunch of rain. It's washing out the road. I got to admit, I had gone past this road close sign a couple times. They're saying it was gonna be a sinkhole. So he's leaving to work. We both do construction. It's 4 in the morning, kind of dark. And he's coming up around the corner, sees the sinkhole. He's got his brand new dream truck, brand new Dodge. Decides to send it, thinks he's going to jump the sinkhole, comes across, hits it head on the other side of the wall, tears his front axle off, broke his back, damn near broke his legs, damn near took his legs off.
0: So he thought he was going to Duke Boy this sinkhole.
8: He thought he was going to Duke Boy this sinkhole.
0: Is he going to make it?
1: I don't know. Not. Turns out no.
0: No, he didn't make it. No. All right, stay on hold.
1: Oh my God.
0: Hello, Dave.
9: Hello.
0: All right, Dave. When did everyone realize you were an idiot?
9: I met my wife in 19, right about 2000, and I found out she had more than one side guy, whatever. And I was, at that time, decided to start seeing somebody, and we were together, me and my wife, and we were both off. And I drove to my girlfriend's house with her in the car, and she kept asking me where we're going. Where do you mean we're going home? She's like, we don't live here, Dave. Like, I realized where I went, and as I passed her house, I could see her in the window, and I just had to keep going and went home, and that was a fun little convo later.
0: You drove your wife to your girlfriend's house thinking you were going home with your wife, but you went to, oh my God.
1: Oh, Jesus.
9: Yes.
1: Dude. Just because it was like muscle memory?
9: Not my finest moment.
0: Yeah, he's just driving, just, you know, this unconscious driving, going home with the woman he loves. And it was
9: I was off that day, and I completely had a brain melt and realized what I was doing and went, oh, this ain't going to be good.
1: Oh, my God.
0: All right, stay on hold. You're definitely in the running.
1: Babe, where are we going? What are you doing? Jesus.
0: Zeke?
5: Morning.
0: When did everyone realize you were an idiot?
5: So basically, me and the homies are getting ready to go to Six Flags and, stop to get some gas and get out the truck, put the nozzle in the tank, run inside, come out, start the truck. I pulled off with the whole nozzle right in the back of the truck.
0: Oh, yeah. And everyone saw that.
5: Yeah, it's basically a point and laughing moment at that point.
1: Does that, what happens when that happens? Does the gas go everywhere from the...
0: No, it's automatically shuts off.
5: It's a quick release thing.
0: Yeah, it breaks away, and you just, but everyone sees it sticking out of your car.
1: Like the hose and everything breaks off from the machine?
0: Like a giant fish turd.
1: Oh, my God.
7: I think they're meant to detach.
0: Yeah.
7: Yeah.
1: Oh.
0: Stand hold, Jake.
7: More than
1: Jesus.
0: All right. Let's see.
1: I got
0: 1, 2, 3 lines open for the Disneyland 4-pack, 818-955-2955. If you'd like to go to Disneyland Park or Disneyland California Adventure, it's a family 4-pack of 1-day, 1-park passes. So they're celebrating 70th anniversary of being a resort. So they got all the activities going on and the fun and celebrating. So, yeah, it's a good time to go to Disneyland. And you can win those tickets right now. I know Nick Carter's got another 4-pack for you at 440, but he's been trying. Keep trying right now. Be caller 40, 818-955-2955. All right, we have to pick a winner.
1: Boy.
0: All right, David threw gasoline in a fireplace because his grandma said it's a gas fireplace.
1: I guess
0: and
1: for
0: it blew
1: that.
0: Up and he singed off his eyebrows, so it's even better.
1: I kind of want to know an age on that.
7: Yeah, because he said when he was younger, so if he's a kid, I can understand.
0: You're still an idiot.
1: No, you are, but if he was 27 and was like, I don't know, he said gas fireplace to grandma. I mean, that's worse. If he was 11.
0: Okay, David, one more detail. How old were you when you did this whole gas fireplace thing?
9: I was 16 years old.
0: 16, all right, stand home.
7: He's an idiot.
1: Okay,
0: big time.
1: He's an idiot, yeah, right.
0: Ronnie, his friend drove the Dodge trying to jump a sinkhole.
7: Sure, it can't be.
0: Broke his back, but you can't. That's when everyone knew if your friend called, that'd be a win. Sorry, yeah, Ronnie, but great story. Love it. Appreciate it.
1: Mm-hmm.
0: Dave drove his wife to his girlfriend's house, just unconscious driving. We're going home. We don't live here. Oh, no. What have I done? I just busted myself.
1: I'd pretend I have amnesia. Something happened to me. Something's wrong. We got to go to the emergency room.
0: I would rather pull the gas station nozzle out of the nozzle hosel.
7: Yeah.
1: The nozzle hosel.
0: Than to drive my wife to my girlfriend's house. So, sorry, Zeke. Yeah, it's so it's really down to threw gasoline in a gas fireplace or driving your wife to your girlfriend's house. Oh, my God.
1: I got to go wife to the girlfriend's house. I don't even know how you... We're going home.
7: Were they married at the time, though?
0: Yeah.
7: Okay, so that it was
0: his wife.
7: Yeah, I mean Dave's an idiot. That's,
0: all right,
7: yeah. But I love it. It's between David.
10: We know a lot of dumb Daves, don't we?
0: Yeah. Oh my God. We know
1: man.
0: The dumbest Dave of all.
1: Mm.
0: Or is paying him even dumber? All right.
10: I'm going Dave.
0: All right.
10: Girlfriend's house.
7: Yeah.
1: Yes, Dave.
0: Dave. There's
1: my guesses. God.
0: Dave. Oh, yeah. David, as dumb as you are with the whole throwing the, gasoline on a gas fireplace at your grandma's house and burning off your
9: eyebrows. Am I the dumbest?
0: You're not the biggest idiot in the world.
1: So feel good about that.
0: Yeah, that's your win.
10: It was pretty close, though.
0: But Dave, you won. You are the biggest idiot. Driving your wife to your girlfriend's house. So,
9: I want to be happier, but it's kind of...
0: I know. It's slapping a kiss.
9: You know?
0: All right. Do you want to go see Jeff Dunham at the LA County Fair? I got Sepultura tickets this Friday at the Wiltern, and I got Pitbull tickets at the Hollywood Bowl.
9: How about Jeff Dunham? I'll take my son with me.
0: Oh, there you go. Jeff Dunham tickets. Those are yours.
10: A dummy going to check out dummies.
1: Yeah.
0: I know. How crazy is that? The universe, huh? Works in mysterious
1: ways.
0: It
1: really is scripted. Why do we even bother? It
0: really works in mysterious ways.
1: King of the idiots.
0: All right. Vanessa?
11: Hi.
0: You are not dumb because you kept trying to win Disney tickets and it worked out for you. You got them. You got the
11: well,
0: 4-pack.
11: Thank you. Yay, so excited.
0: Congratulations. Are you with your kids in the car right now?
11: I actually am. I'm taking them to school.
0: How old are your kids?
12: I have a 16-year-old, and then I have a 4-year-old.
0: 16 and 4, I guess. Were they both accidents?
12: No, never.
1: Happy surprises.
0: Oh, yeah.
1: Happy surprises.
0: They're in the car. She can't really say it. But,
1: you're winking, though, aren't you?
0: But I heard it in your tone of laughter.
12: No.
0: All right. Well, I'm glad you won. Go enjoy Disneyland, kids, and have a nice day at school.
12: Thank you.
0: All right. Look at that. All right. I can't let you idiots off the hook. There has to be a moment in your life when you basically were an idiot and people looked at you and maybe you had to move towns over it. Johnny?
1: Bye-bye, Rochester.
0: He hasn't been back to Rochester in 4 years. Thought they'd forget about it by now, but they didn't.
10: I'll tell you what, and I don't know if it's just because I was an idiot at the time, but when I was 16 years old, and I was talking about this with my dad, I seized the engine on my Mitsubishi Eclipse that I had. It was a turbo, and I loved that car, and my dad never told me that I had to change the oil in it. It just wasn't something that like I knew about. I didn't know anything about cars, and I didn't realize you had to change oil in a car. Like,
1: so when that light came on, you just thought, "Oh wow, I guess I should make a wish on a Genie."
10: And then he was like, "When was the last time you got an oil change?" I go, "Change the oil? What are you talking about?"
0: Oh my god!
10: Yeah, and I said it to my father, and he goes, "Oh."
0: The look on his face of disappointment, is it burned into your brain? That look of disappointment, like, you can't be my son.
10: Yeah. I see exactly where we were on the side of the road and the building behind, and his face. Like, I can imagine that because I just remember that moment going, "Oh, that's car maintenance."
0: Just the disgust. Car maintenance. I can't believe.
10: So you didn't tell me though. Yeah. Is that something you're supposed to teach your kids?
1: I mean, you go like, hey, listen, watch for any lights that come on. If it asks me if you're not sure what it is.
0: That's something you expect your son just to automatically know, when they pop out.
10: I know.
0: They just know that.
10: Yeah.
0: It's just instinctual.
10: Yeah. He thought I was
0: oil change, instinctual.
10: Thought I was a big idiot.
0: See, if your sister would have done that, he'd have been disappointed, but not disgusted.
10: No, not disgusted. No, absolutely not. No. Mm. We all learned a valuable lesson then.
1: Did you go so far over the top, Johnny, that now you know how to change your oil? You didn't take it to a place like you learned?
10: No, but it's something that terrifies me. Like I'm always, every time I'm
0: you
10: in
0: don't
10: the
0: even
10: car,
0: wait till like the.
10: I look down at the temperature of my car. Like I'm always looking down.
1: He made you crazy.
10: To make sure it's not overheating or anything. Yeah.
1: I'm not seizing up another one.
10: Yeah. Yeah, that's the last thing I want to do.
0: You don't know how to change the oil in your own car?
10: I mean, I do. I just I don't want to do it.
0: Is this his face?
10: It's like an
0: disgust.
10: Extra.
0: Yeah.
1: Oh, my God. Yes. Remember, you'll always remember that screen behind him with the HF logo.
10: That face.
1: In this moment.
10: That face.
0: Renee even knows how to change the oil. Because your dad was a wrench turner, and so basically he had you out there under the truck.
13: On his low rider. Yeah.
1: Mm.
13: I even know
0: that's
13: got to
0: be hard
13: to
0: change oil on a lowrider. Yeah, you got to get under that thing.
1: Got to be skinny. That's why, you know.
0: That's why Renee's so skinny. Like, yeah. Somebody's got to change oil. Don't feed him.
1: Yeah. Hey, we're going to change oil next week. Yeah, you're not eating.
0: No more beans for you.
1: Got to keep you thin.
0: All right, Renee, I'm sure you got it. When did everyone realize you were an idiot story?
13: When I first wanted to
0: narrow it down.
13: Work in radio. No, I'm just kidding.
1: Yeah,
0: I know there's so many, but just pick one.
13: All right, so
0: should we ask your wife to tell us?
13: Oh yeah,
0: she knew you were an idiot.
13: Every day she calls me an idiot.
0: Yeah,
13: she's here by the way. The first time we went up to Idaho, it was around Christmas time, and ice started to form on the ground, and I had to grab something from my car. I forget what it was. So I was like, I was too lazy to put on my shoes, so I just put on some flip flops that I had.
1: Oh no!
13: And I started like creeping out there, kind of like tiptoeing. And then I started doing one of these things. Whoa! And I totally ate it on my tailbone. Hit my ass. Yeah. And I got up and I felt like an idiot.
0: Yeah, and you were out there in flip-flops. Yeah,
1: with her family, and they're like, you put flip-flops on to go out in the icy.
0: That's why they hate California, is because of you, dude.
13: I know.
0: Is that the fact that we're going up there and buying real estate and making it so expensive? It's because of you and your flip-flops on ice.
13: Yeah.
0: Flip-flops on ice.
1: Flip-flops on ice.
0: We got tickets for that first? Because I think Johnny wants that. Flip-flops on ice.
1: That would be something to go see. Yeah, I mean, just complete laughter for an hour.
0: I do like seeing people slip on ice. That is something I find funny. But something else I find funny is when everyone realized I was an idiot at a party. And the women were all inside. You know, whatever party I go to, it seems like they're, you know, when I was younger, they always like a split up. Mm-hmm. Guys outside, women were inside the kitchen island, and they're drinking their wine, talking about us, and we're out there just having a good time. So I'm coming in, probably go to the bathroom or something. And I, you know, see all the women in there, and I'm just like, I'm just strolling in. Doing, I bounced right off the glass. The slider was closed, and then they obviously just cleaned it because they're having company over. And boom, and all the wives are just like, oh, what an idiot! The door was closed. But I love watching those videos too. People bouncing off windows. So funny. So yeah, we've all been there, but some of us will just admit to it more than others.
1: Oh, I mean, mine's door related too. This was just 2 years ago. All my girls were in the backyard, and we had just gotten new doors and windows on the house. Just gotten them, like 2 days before. Having company come over. I go into our slider into the bedroom, and I think that I open the screen door up, and I leave it open because I'm going in really quickly to grab something to show them and come right back out. Well, out of force of habit and having dogs, I automatically closed the screen, but I didn't realize that I did. So I come out, like running, because I'm excited to show them something that I was going in the house to get. And I'm like, I'm running, going, hey, you guys. And I go right through the screen, and like a cartoon character, I not only knock the screen off the rail off of the house, I go through the screen. Like, I pop that little, the cord out, and I'm
0: the rubber,
1: I go through it, it pops open, it's off the track, and I fall right on it. I mean, I was wasted.
0: You went all the way down?
1: Oh, I went all the way down.
0: Oh, my God.
1: I was I had a lot of wine that night, which probably saved me, because I didn't even try to catch myself at all. It was all so fast that had I realized what was happening, like, to put my arms out, like, oh, no, I probably would have broken
0: my wrist. So you landed on your face?
1: Can you guys tell?
10: See, now she looks hotter.
0: And there he is. There's my boy. You can leave now, Jordan. You can leave early now. Perfect timing. Perfect timing. You got to be a VIP to appreciate that joke from Jordan. Go back and become one. At HowDoYouFrank.com. We do the webcast every single day. You can watch what happens inside the studio. Yes. 818-955-2955. Coming right back. We're How Do You Frank.
14: People knew I was an idiot when I didn't understand all the spelling this morning. Aki Kitty, I'm here with a brief traffic update. It's sponsored by Sports San Diego. Got a back crash in Buena Park just reported on the 5 southbound of Highway 91. Two left lanes are blocked down the 5 southbound back and up towards Beach Boulevard. Tough drive in Orange County. In Fontana, got a vehicle fire reported on the 210 eastbound or Cherry Avenue. Burning on the right hand, show the way for an update to see if fire trucks have blocked the right hand lane. No serious delays for now. And in Hawthorne, watch for a vehicle stalled on the 105 eastbound or Pinchot Boulevard. Stalled in the right hand lane. Looks like they might need help to get pushed to the right-hand shoulder. Eastbound traffic, not that bad. Just stick to the left-hand side near Crenshaw. In North Hollywood, got a crash on the 170 southbound from Magnolia Boulevard. Try to get to the right-hand shoulder, but stick it into the right-hand lane. The 170 southbound is so from Victory Boulevard. Make it a soccer weekend in beautiful San Diego. International powerhouses take over Snapdragon Stadium. Saturday, June 6th, Switzerland takes on Australia. And Sunday, June 7th, Colombia faces Jordan. 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That's your traffic update on 95.5 KLOS.
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0: I mean, as a human being, you're going to do that. And when you do have pain of any kind, you will do just about anything to get rid of it. You become desperate. 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

0: talking to people who were idiots. But did everyone realize you were an idiot? Well, don't be an idiot if you're ever hurt in an accident. If you ever are hurt in an accident, call Sweet James. And we mentioned it earlier this morning about that GKN aerospace chemical leak that was down there in Garden Grove, and saw that Sweet James says if you were affected by that, you should definitely reach out and call him. 1-800-9-MILLION, and I wanted to find out any details, like if you any questions that you might have. So I called up Sweet James and one of his many great attorneys who work there. Sweet James, Bobby is on the phone. Hey, Bobby.
1: Hey, Bobby.
2: Hey. Hi. Good morning. How you guys doing?
0: Good. This whole aerospace GKN aerospace Garden Grove chemical leak. I saw that you guys are requesting, if people have been affected by this, to give you a call that you can help them out.
2: Absolutely. What a mess. We have, you know, we're part of the Orange County family. We, you know, our headquarters in Orange County, we had a lot of people internally affected by it, and we're definitely there to help anyone that was evacuated, exposed, or in any way harmed by this, to make sure we can give them the legal services they need and to help them out through the process.
0: So if they've been exposed to this methacrylate, I mean, obviously you guys looked that stuff up and see what it can do to the human body. So what are some of the things that happens if you've been exposed and they should call you?
2: Absolutely. So, you know, if you're evacuated, displaced, or exposed, we can help. And with the exposures, you know, at the beginning, if there's some exposure, you have kind of ear, nose, throat issues with the burning and the irritations, and then it can get worse with headaches and nausea, dizziness. Oh, geez, Frank, were you exposed? And then, you know, there may be some delayed symptoms too. So it's pretty serious, especially if that exposure went airborne. The most important thing people can do is just, you know, watch out for those symptoms and start documenting them and going to a doctor if they see those things.
0: Now, when they said there was like a crack in a tank or something like that, is that negligence if it's just weathering? I mean, how are you establishing negligence in this case as far as GKN aerospace?
2: That's a great question, Frank. So actually the crack in the tank, it kind of helped. So what the crack did was actually it allowed it to kind of cool down. But what really sounds like was the issue is that the overheating. So the tank itself wasn't cooling itself. And, you know, we know that there was a bunch of OSHA violations before and the failure to either maintain or properly inspect the tank. And that's where the negligence comes from. You know, these big corporations, they have a duty to the communities that they share with to make sure that these, when they're dealing with dangerous substances and chemicals, that they're on top of their game, and, you know, doesn't sound like they were here.
0: So, yeah, they had 10 documented OSHA violations before this incident. So I guess, yeah, you had a pretty good case going in as far as that goes.
2: Yeah. I mean, you know, like any case, we always have to, you know, gather the evidence and establish it. We know that my former boss, Todd Spitzer, the DA of Orange County, has already, you know, started the foundational groundwork for a potential criminal investigation as well. So there's going to be a lot of moving parts to this, but we're happy to help anyone that was unfortunately negatively impacted by this.
0: How long do people have to file? I know it's like when we say you're getting hurt in a car or truck or a motorcycle accident, the sooner they call you, the better. But as far as like this goes, how long do people have to file a lawsuit?
2: Yeah, and generally you'll have 2 years for the injuries or from the time that you discovered the injuries, and then 3 years for the property damage in California with the statute of limitations. But really, like you just said, Frank, we, you know, the sooner you know, the
1: start documenting,
2: the sooner we can gather the evidence. Yeah, because, you know, evidence kind of goes away after a while, and it's a lot harder to remember, you know, how it affected you.
3: Yeah. Bobby, I have a question for you. If you're one of the responders who's, you know, going to the scene, do those people, should they contact you as well because they, you know, they've been put into that? Or are they kind of assuming the liability of whatever's going to happen?
2: You know, that's a good question. You know, that kind of could potentially be a workers' comp issue. It kind of depends how the case unfolds. But, you know, ultimately we're so grateful for our first responders, and they can call us and we can properly navigate it as these things come up, depending on their symptoms.
0: Gotcha. So any financial documentation, receipts from like hotels or gas or like being displaced, keep all that stuff, put it in a manila envelope and make sure they have it when they bring it down to you.
2: Absolutely. You know, it's almost like when you want to save receipts for tax purposes, right? Save it all. Just make sure that you document it. You know, if you're having symptoms, make sure you even write it in a diary or in your notes in your iPhone or Samsung phone, and make sure you have that kind of running, because in 2-3 years, as these lawsuits take a long time, unfortunately, you're going to forget. And, you know, life goes back to normal, but you'll forget the massive impact that this, you know, this issue had on your life in May of 2026.
0: Because you don't need to be physically injured to actually file a claim here, because, like I said, you had to, you know, pay for lodging, or you couldn't go back to work because it's in that area, or you experienced any kind of property damage. That's also a claim on. It doesn't have to be a personal injury. I mean, to your physicality, it could be just to you financially and emotionally.
2: Absolutely, yeah. Emotionally, financially, you know, a lot of it's going to be, like you said, displacing of hotels, loss of enjoyment of using your house, not being able to go to work, your kids not being able to go to school, how that negatively affects you as a family. All those things are going to be damages.
1: And Bobby, the thing I would worry about, and maybe it's just because it's me, I would worry about, I feel fine right now, but now 6 months from now, I have some issues. And, oh, were you exposed to that thing in Garden Grove? Yeah, I lived down there. Oh, that's why, you know. That's what would worry me, too, yeah. That it's like it could happen months from now, an issue. So
2: yeah, you know, we've seen it all through, really, history, right, where people get exposed to certain things and maybe we don't know the full impact of it because it's not something you typically get exposed to. And most people don't get exposed to, you know, MMA where they're doing, you know, they're using it to plastic and plexiglass and so forth. So, you know, we don't know, unfortunately, what the real long-term effects are. You know, they say that there wasn't a whole lot of toxicity in the air, but at the end of the day, you really don't know until we kind of see how it unfolds.
0: Bobby, if I get exposed to MMA every Saturday night on Paramount Plus, I watch UFC, big fan of UFC, I'm exposed to every Saturday.
2: Then you probably need a plastic surgeon for your nose.
0: Okay.
1: And
0: I shouldn't
1: ears.
0: Call you about this particular MMA because it's different than the MMA that I'm watching. Okay, I get it. But as far as like, you know, like meltdowns or chemical leaks or whatever it might be, what kind of compensation can somebody possibly, you know, receive from this?
2: You know, it really depends. It's on a case-by-case basis based on your damages, right? Ultimately, I anticipate this will be a class action, and the class action will have one, you know, settlement, and then they'll kind of determine with the court how it breaks down for each class member. But, you know, as far as until it's not a class, it really depends on your injuries, right, and on your losses, your economic and non-economic losses, so your pain and suffering versus how much out-of-pocket expenses you have.
3: Keep track of all those medical things. 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
2: Mm-hmm. Absolutely. You know, like there's a harm and someone needs to be accountable for it and be able to, you know, give restitution for that. And that's what we're really trying to seek for the community.
0: Yeah. Speaking to, you know, everyone who in Garden Grove might have been affected, but there's also the surrounding communities. 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Thank you so much, Bobby, for taking the time with us.
2: Thank you, guys.
0: Look at that. Bobby!
1: Bobby!
0: Is Bobby on the billboards now?
3: Yeah, I see Bobby on the billboards all the time, yeah.
0: Sweet James.
3: You're wondering who that other guy
0: Bobby
3: is.
0: Bobby on like, the billboard.
3: Who's that guy?
0: Oh, look at that.
1: I'm wondering if the beard is a requirement for these
0: Sweet
1: James.
0: The sweet beard
1: I was
0: going to
1: ask, and I thought, I'll wait. Sweet beard of justice.
3: Looks like you're trying out.
0: If one of the lawyers doesn't have a beard, he's married to a woman.
1: Okay. Hot tip.
0: Hot tip.
3: That's why I had a shave.
0: Oh, it's so funny. Yeah, don't be an idiot. If you're, you know, if you're ever hurt in an accident, call Sweet James, 1-800-9-MILLION. Someone said, going back to when did everyone realize you were an idiot? I'm going to read more of these later after the show, because they were coming in through text, 818-955-2955. But this one stood out right before we talked to Bobby. It says, I felt like a total idiot the day that I drove my sister's Toyota pickup through the truck scales on the 405 freeway.
1: Oh, no.
0: I was driving. I noticed a sign that said all trucks must stop at the scale. So I thought, does that include the truck I'm driving? To be safe, I wanted truck scale. I drove in. I can imagine only the truck drivers and CHP officers inside the office will probably just laughing their asses off at me.
1: Oh, my God.
0: Better way, my Tacoma.
1: They want me to go through
0: truck scales. Big truck driver
4: all
0: here.
4: All trucks.
0: All trucks. I mean, more specific. There's a lot of idiots out there.
1: Yeah. That's funny.
0: Yeah, my wife doesn't like to play any kind of, like, trivia game. Like, for some, you know, his house, they're like, hey, you guys want to do it? And, I mean, I remember the big trivia game was Trivial Pursuit back in the day. I don't even know if there's a more updated trivia game that's, like, a board game or a party game type of thing. Maybe, But she's like, I don't want to play. Because, like, as far as pop culture, like, playing Jeopardy or anything like that, she's like, I don't know that stuff. She says that's not her forte of intelligence quotient. So I guess if you don't have, if you're not an idiot, but your knowledge is like, you know, Jeopardy. I do have the pop quiz right here.
1: Ah.
0: You can win prizes. Prove you're not an idiot by knowing these pop quiz questions. And I got two multiple choice today and three that are non-multiple choice. I'm not sure who's going to get the other one. Definitely me, because I know the answers, so I can't help you out with the answer to the question, because I know the answers. Everybody else, you pick a partner, 818-955-2955. And if you don't know the answer, hopefully somebody here will, and you'll win your prize anyway. But if they don't know the answer, they get punished. Johnny, whatever happened to that wheel of death that we had? That didn't you made a wheel for us and we'd spin it and had pies on it and then we wrote the punishments in there because I have so many punishments now and they're just kind of scattered everywhere. I think we need to bring back the wheel that way I can spin it and just like, okay, it looks like you got sour ball, you got
3: I'll bring it
0: durian fruit because there's another one. Somebody sent me more of those mega sour balls, but different bag. It's mega sour balls with hot chili spice.
4: Ooh.
1: Wow, oh, Jesus,
4: combining both, huh?
0: I left that in the office.
4: Mega sour hots. Okay.
1: Huh.
0: So I don't know. Do you want to? I could run in there. I guess
3: that's all right.
0: The first loss. I'll have to run in there and open that up. My God, I can't. I don't know. I can't imagine.
4: That's intense.
0: Because that sour was so sour for me. It felt hot, like it was eating.
1: Like it was eating your skin.
0: I was digesting my own tongue.
4: It's an acid burn.
0: It's an acid burn. Now they put hot chili spice on
1: it. It's like
0: an
1: we're
0: acid
1: down there
0: burn.
1: In Garden Grove all of a sudden.
0: I know. I got to call Sweet James playing his game.
4: Bobby.
1: Bobby!
0: All right. First up, the first one through, that's John. Hey, John.
5: Hey there. Good morning.
1: Morning.
0: All right. So you you called in. Now it's time to pick your partner, your lifeline in the pop quiz. Who do you want?
5: I'd like to go Heidi.
1: Okay.
0: Going Heidi. All right. Here is the question. 89 years ago in 1937. This bridge opened in California, creating a link.
5: Golden Gate.
0: Yep. Yep. This guy knows his bridges.
1: He knows his bridges.
0: He's no idiot when it comes to bridges. I didn't even tell him what it linked. There's a lot of bridges in California. He knew.
1: All right. Nicely played.
0: Nicely played, John. So I have Jeff Dunham tickets. I got Sepultura tickets, Pitbull tickets. What do you want?
5: Love the Pitbull.
0: You're going to see Pitbull at the Hollywood Bowl with Lil John.
1: Mr. 305.
0: Come on, Johnny. Where's Lil John?
5: 305. Thank you.
6: Yeah. What? Okay.
0: Stay on hold. Okay. One down. Great job, Heidi.
1: Oh, no, no. I appreciate your support. Just for the record, I did know that.
0: Even before I was done with the question, I was going to say it connects San Francisco to Marin County. So, yeah, I guess. There's several bridges up there.
1: Yeah.
0: Mm-hmm. Can you name another bridge in San Francisco? Hmm. There's the Golden Gate. Then there's the one you can see from the Golden Gate.
3: Yeah, the Oakland Bridge.
0: Is that called the Oakland Bridge? No, what is it?
3: The Bay Bridge?
0: The Bay Bridge.
3: Bay Bridge, I think.
1: Okay.
3: Yeah.
1: I think you're right.
0: I don't know.
3: I know I'm right. No, I'm just kidding.
0: It's the only bridge I know up there. Okay. Next up. It's Adrian. Yo, Adrian.
7: Hey, good morning, guys.
0: All right, who do you want to be your partner? Can't pick Heidi.
7: Can I pick you, Frank?
0: Yes. Multiple choice question
7: awesome.
0: For you. All right. 90 years ago in 1936, this ship made its maiden voyage. It was retired in 1967 and permanently docked in Long Beach, California. Was it A, the SS Minnow? Was it B, the Queen Mary? Or was it C, the Indianapolis?
7: B, the Queen Mary.
0: Yes, it was the Queen Mary, I'm saying.
7: Yes, let's go.
0: Woo, thank you. All right. Come on, she had Golden Gate Bridge.
3: Okay, all right.
0: Come on.
4: Minnow.
1: The SS Minnow.
4: Somewhere else.
0: Mm-hmm. All right, no, that's Adrian. That's good. Do you know what ticket you want?
7: Do you guys have more pit bull?
0: Yeah, I guess you can have the other pit bull. Now I'm all out of pit bulls.
7: Let's go.
6: Yep.
0: Stand hold. Little John's going to be there.
6: What?
0: Little John.
6: Okay.
0: All right. Let's see. Next up, it's Jose. Hello, Jose.
8: Hey, Frank.
0: Do you know what ticket you're playing for before we ask the question? Because I'm all out of pit bulls. I got Sepultura and Jeff Dunham.
8: Are you guys still doing the bidet a day?
0: A bidet a day?
1: Oh, bidet a day in the month of May? All right.
8: Yeah.
1: We've really been slacking.
0: Yeah, we've really been slacking on the bidet a day in the month of May. I can give you a pack of dude wipes. It's close as I can get.
8: I'll do Jeff Dunham.
0: All right, going with Jeff Dunham over to you.
1: A day and another day.
0: Yeah, we forgot that. We did that last year, right?
1: That's Jeff Dunham.
0: Okay, Jose, who's your partner? You can't pick me, you can't pick Heidi.
8: I'll go Johnny.
0: Going Johnny.
3: Okay.
0: All right, here is your question. There's another boat question.
1: Okay. Wow. Boats and bridges.
0: And it's multiple choice.
3: Oh.
0: 85 years ago, in 1941, the British sunk this warship, taking down almost 2,100 Germans in World War II. Was it A, the Bismarck, B, the Scheistkopf, or C, the Farfenflotten?
8: I'm going to go A.
0: Going with the Bismarck.
1: Oh, really? Are you going with A?
0: It was the Bismarck. Yes, it was the Bismarck. Oh, my gosh. Good job, Johnny. Come on. Come on. I had the Queen Mary. She had the British. Come on. All right. You're getting the Jeff Dunhams.
8: Thank you, guys. Thank you.
0: Thank you. Stay on hold. All right. Two questions remaining here. Looks like it's going to be Wade. Hey, Wade.
9: Hey, what's going on? Good morning.
0: All right, it's between Renee and Jordan for your partnering up. Who do you want?
9: Jordan, please.
0: All right, Jordan.
4: Come on, Wade.
9: Let's go.
0: 49 years ago in 1977, Smokey and the Bandit was released, starring this actor as the Bandit.
9: Oh, I forget the name. Brain fart.
4: I'm hoping it's Burt Reynolds.
0: It's Burt Reynolds.
1: Jordan. It's
9: going to be Jordan. All right, Jordan.
1: Was it A, Burt Reynolds, B, Schmert Schmenels, or was it C, Gert Gennels?
0: Well, I didn't need to do that. Everybody knows Burt Reynolds.
4: Yeah. I wasn't sure which one he was. If he was Smokey or a Bandit.
1: Yeah.
0: All right. So what ticket did you want? I forgot to ask you.
9: You know what? I'll just take a shirt. I got to pass on all those.
0: Do I have any shirts left? I think I'm all out of shirts. Do you want me to send you something? How about a VIP? Are you a VIP?
9: Yeah, sure. I'll
0: get you a VIP. You stay on hold. Yes, become a VIP at HeidiandFrank.com. You get to watch the webcast every single day. 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Turn on the show and watch the show. Maybe listen all day. Listen to the show when you're driving to work and then go home and watch what happened. See what Heidi's face looked like. Yeah. And Jordan finally said she was pretty. Okay. Mm-hmm. Let's see. One question remaining. It's going to be Renee.
6: Giggity.
0: And Kevin.
10: Yes, sir. Good morning.
1: Hey, Kevin. Good morning.
0: Kevin!
1: Kevin!
0: All right. Kevin.
1: Kevin! Oh, my God!
0: Here's your question.
4: What's up, Kevin?
0: 32 years ago, in 1994, The Flintstones was released, starring Rosie O'Donnell as this character.
10: Wilma?
0: No.
4: Betty Rubble.
0: Nope, she was Fred Flintstone.
1: Frank Kramer.
0: I'm kidding. She was
1: Kramer.
0: She was a portly Betty Rubble. Okay, whatever. She was Betty Rubble. You won. All right, so
10: all right.
0: Did you want Jeff Dunham or Sepultura?
2: VIP. I'll take Jeff Dunham.
0: I'm taking Jeff Dunham. All right. It's going to be fun. That's this Saturday at the L.A. County Fair. If you want tickets, you just go to HeidiandFrank.com. Do you have the link there? Is it LAcountyFair.com right now? All right.
3: Yes.
0: HeidiandFrank.com?
3: HeidiandFrank.com.
0: All right. Stay on hold, Kevin. All right. Good round, guys. Good round.
1: Yeah, it was pretty good. I'm pretty proud of us.
0: Good round. All right. It's time for some traffic. For Heidi and Frank.

0: thank you, Heidi. Thank you. 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Got a vehicle stalled in Baldwin Park on the 10 westbound or Puente Avenue. It's straddling the two left-hand lanes. CHP might be on the scene already, running a traffic rate. The westbound drive coming to a stop at West Covina Parkway. Also got a vehicle stalled in Roland Heights on the 60 eastbound for Fairway Drive. This is all blocking the left-hand lane as well. Eastbound 60 slowing back at Azusa Avenue, but not too bad yet. And then in South of Lake, got a vehicle stalled on the 110 north on past Lawson Avenue. This is blocking one of the express lights. That's going to add to a slow drive from Manchester Avenue into downtown L.A. Also got a big rig stalled in Southgate. This is on the 710 north at an Imperial Highway. Two right lanes are blocked right now, but FSP already in the scene trying to clear lanes. 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
1: 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You know what I found out, Johnny? That the stripper fantasy flaked on us.
2: Yeah. Yeah.
1: She's not coming out to tear the beers.
2: Gone. I know. I saw the email.
1: It was the Bear Essential Stripper. She's going to be our first one of our first guests.
2: She's a little nervous, I guess.
1: She's nervous?
2: To be interviewed by us.
1: She dances on stage
2: with men.
1: Lights and stuff.
2: Yeah.
1: Her
2: anxiety is being on the radio.
1: Really?
2: I guess, yeah.
1: My anxiety would be getting on stage and dancing around.
2: We all have our thing, right?
1: Would you promise to go down there and dance one night, Johnny, for her if she'll sit in and do the show with me until the beer's gone one night?
2: Done it before.
1: One day.
2: I'll do it again.
1: You'll do it again just to show her, you know, you got to face your fears, fantasy.
2: Listen, we want to get guys to go down to Bear Elegance. I don't know if that would help. I don't know if they'd show up if I'm there.
1: Hey, it's only one song. You're not working a whole shift, big boy. Okay.
2: Okay. Right. Well, I do, Till the Beer's Gone, 11 a.m., I do have a story that I want to tell you about.
1: Oh.
2: It's the story of Adam. And I'm not talking about Adam, the first man ever. I'm talking about a friend of mine, Adam. Oh. So, if you want to hear that story, tune in till the Beer's Gone today at 11 a.m. on My Crack.
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0: idiots earlier. And there's stuff that you might feel like an idiot, but is it really like when you if you lost your keys?
1: Happens to everybody.
0: No, it does. But then you feel dumb, and you feel like everybody's like, "Well, where'd you put them last?" Well, I knew that it would be. That conversation goes pretty much every time. But
1: that's when you're looking for your keys and they're in your hand, and you're walking all over the house, going, "Where the hell? Oh, wow, I was holding them."
0: But what if you were at a large sports venue, you know, an event, and you lost your keys, and you're like, "Oh no!" I mean, obviously, do you want? Hey, could everybody look at their feet to find some keys?
1: Mm.
0: The keychain is a troll doll with orange hair. I mean, you'd feel like an idiot. You'd feel like an idiot, even though you said everybody has at one point misplaced their keys. Well, this actually happened. Somebody misplaced their keys at a large sporting venue, and this is what happened. This, I think, has happened in England, British sports crowd. Okay. So here's the audio of that.

0: So let me stop it there because I tried to do something fancy with my audio and it didn't work out. They found the keys and started chanting, "Whose keys are these?
1: Whose keys all these?
0: Whose keys all these?" And then somebody's like, "Oh, here. He found his keys." And this, on the second verse, he found his keys. But I mean, look at that. What a good group. If you found keys, why not start something like that as opposed to take him to Lost and Found?
2: Mm-hmm. Yeah.
0: Because then if somebody leaves the venue and doesn't realize they lost their keys, they can't get back in. I left my jacket at SoFi once.
1: Oh, no.
0: And because when they get you out of SoFi, it's like, okay, everybody go out this way. And then once you're out, I was like, oh, I got to run and get my jacket. They're like, sorry, you can't get back in.
1: Oh, no.
0: And I was like, well, but luckily somebody, you know. Still,
2: whose code is this?
0: Whose code is this? Oh, yeah. That'd be great.
2: Yeah.
0: So, yeah, if you find something, screw Lost and Found, start a group chant.
2: Make it fun.
0: Yeah, sing along. But yeah, that's something normal, but feels totally embarrassing. Even though they did find your keys, and it's like a huge win for you. It is embarrassing because you lost them, and somebody had to find them. But there's other things. Anything else you can think of? Normal thing that you get an anxiety? Like, obviously, Fantasy was supposed to come in from Bare Essentials, and she was going to be here. And
3: Bare Elegance.
0: Bare Essentials. That's like a lotion coming in.
3: I think so, yeah.
0: Was that an oil? Like the essential oils?
2: Bare Essentials.
0: Bare Essentials. I'm sure these girls are covered in some oils. I'm sure they are. But yeah, Bare Elegance, the book club, they're trying to fight childhood illiteracy. So if you take a book, a children's book, down there to Bare Elegance, there's no cover. You just go in for free. And Fantasy was going to come by, and they had some special promotion going on, and we were going to have her read a children's book to her dancing song that she chooses to dance to, and that was going to be Girls, Girls, Girls from Motley Crue.
2: Hmm.
0: I'm like, I was like, oh, and then she was going to go over to, you know, to Till the Beer's Gone, to Crack House with us, and just spend the whole show with us. And I don't know if they just didn't tell her, but it's like she got anxiety, and it's like, I can't go on the radio and read. You know what I mean? Like, public speaking reading pressure. Like, I can go on just talk, but you want me to read something? I don't want to sound like, who knows?
2: Yeah, it's a lot of pressure to read in public.
0: So we'll figure that out. But see, that's I guess that's not really a normal anxiety, but that's an anxiety that you feel embarrassed by, but it's not really.
2: Oh, public reading? That's very normal. Like having to go stand in front of a public, you know, people.
0: I mean, yeah, you can deny going in on a morning show and reading a children's book to Girls, Girls, Girls. But if someone was going, died, and they want you to read a passage from the Bible at their funeral, it's like, okay, could you get up and read? It's like, a reading from the book of John.
3: Yeah.
2: It's very nerve-wracking.
0: This person's dying day. I have to, you know, get it right.
2: Or that, or my friend's wedding years ago.
0: Oh, yeah.
2: And she wanted me to read a letter from Paul to the Corinthians, and I do this.
0: Dear Corinthians.
2: Hi. Hey, Paul here. You know, love is patient, love is kind, love is never having to say you're sorry.
0: And then you were overly acting and dramatic.
2: No, I was a nervous wreck. I kept it real, real simple. I don't even think I moved anybody because I was so nervous. This is her wedding day, and it's like, oh, Heidi, we would love for you if you did a reading. And those microphones are always like a little... Oh, okay, let me back off the mic.
0: You're in radio.
2: No, I know, but how they have those things form, and I stand back, but then you feel like you can't hear, because I don't have headphones on, so I feel like I can't hear it. I don't... It was very nerve-wracking.
0: Yeah, my crutch, too. I had to wear my headphones to give my dad's eulogy. Like, okay, we get it. You're on the radio, Hollywood.
2: Otherwise, you don't hear it. Like,
0: to get up in front of people and speak, I have to have these things on.
2: Yeah,
0: anything I can say I can get away with HR. And so it's going to be good, folks. Just settle in. I'm going to roast dad pretty hard right now.
2: No, public speaking is hard to do, even if you do it for a living.
3: What about public taking your clothes off, though? I mean,
2: I'd be a little more nervous about that.
3: You know, she's fine doing that.
0: Yeah, as far as anxiety.
2: That's her lane. That's what she does.
3: I know. That's so crazy.
2: She's hot. And it's
0: There's the anxiety going to the beach and, like, you know, here we go. I guess this is it. I didn't work on this all winter. But look up. I mean, I went to the beach. My neighbors and some were already out there and some joined, you know, just coming out to the beach. And I see my neighbor Chris, and I'm standing there, and I got, you know, beer in my hand, and I'm, you know, just my trunks on, and he's looking at me, and I'm like, hey, Chris, He didn't recognize me. I'm like, wait, you don't recognize my nipples? He goes, I don't think I've seen you without sleeves. You know, like the first time your neighbor sees you just with, you know.
2: Yeah.
0: And I realized how white my legs were. My legs, you know.
2: When I'm
0: going golfing, I've been wearing like, you know, just nice, you know. Flexible, stretchy, kind of like pants that breathe. Mm-hmm. I've been wearing the shorts. It looked like I still had socks on. I mean, my calves are white. I mean, like right now, my face is, you know, my arms are all the sun, but my legs are pale.
2: Yeah.
0: So pale.
2: You got to get some sun on those
0: feet. But you know, no one gives a damn. You know,
2: no one cares.
0: Yeah. And, you know, hell, I'm in my 50s.
2: Yeah.
0: Why should I give a damn but I got pale legs? But it's like, that's something to get anxiety at. I mean, Jordan, not this year because he's all Mr. Yogurt Cleanse.
2: Yeah.
0: He's going to be taking his shirt off all excited. I'm surprised he wears a shirt to work now.
2: Running that Chicago Marathon.
4: Not quite there yet, guys.
0: How much weight you lost?
4: Still hovering around that 27 pounds, almost 30 pounds.
0: Yeah, the heart attack lifestyle change diet.
3: So
0: 27 pounds. You look a lot different than for the beach pictures this year than last year.
4: Yeah, I know. We're 18 weeks out from that marathon. Ooh. So I've already started like the training regimen. I'm just like, damn.
0: There's got to be anxiety to that too. Even like getting there, maybe the excitement of the day, excitement of the starting line. But, you know, not knowing if you'll be able to finish, if you're going to crap yourself.
4: There's seriously like that concern about when the bloody nips, we've always talked about the bloody nips. But yeah, the crapping yourself, having to pee, like, you know, in it. And then
0: you see those guys that get the jelly legs, they got to get helped up by other runners to finish.
4: I better lose a lot of
2: weight. Get out of his head, would you?
0: Oh my God, I can't even control my... Oh my butt! Yeah, I'm sure it'll be fine, Jordan.
4: Yeah, I'll be all right.
2: Yeah, you'll be fine.
0: Don't worry about any of that.
4: HeidiFrank.com if you want to help me raise some money for the kids.
0: Right he's got on the banner up there, so click on the banner and donate to his to him cracking himself about mile 13.
4: Well, Kalshi.
2: We can also buy stickers.
0: Can we do Kalshi predicted market? I'm gonna go. You.
4: How many miles in?
0: Yeah, your
4: bowel movement.
0: Your nipples start bleeding. Or super sensitive. At mile 16.
2: You got to put some tape on those babies. Yeah.
0: And you still got seven to go.
4: Yeah, 10 miles left.
0: 10 miles left.
2: See, when we had the stripper come in today, we could have borrowed some of her pasties for your big run.
4: Ooh, I could have had a whole conversation about pasties with her.
2: Yeah,
4: it was the best kind of pasty tape.
0: No, we need to make you some Heidi and Frank pasty tape.
4: Yeah.
0: Have Heidi on one nipple, me on the other.
4: Yeah, we talked about this.
0: And then run off. Yeah, did we make that yet?
4: Face down?
0: Sometimes these ideas need to happen.
2: Come on, Klaus.
0: I mean.
2: It might be a first time for Imagine Printworks. For pasties. But there's a first time for everything.
0: Yeah, Klaus, do like a little mock-up of the Heidi and Frank pasties and have your wife model them for me.
2: Oh.
4: Oh, jeez.
2: Oh, wow.
0: What? She's cute.
2: He's going to sell a billion of them.
0: She's way cute. She would sell a billion of them. Then.
2: She kind of reminds me of Courtney Cox. Am I the only one?
0: Kind
2: of like a Courtney Cox vibe. Mm-hmm. Yeah.
0: Anything else that causes you, you know, anxiety? But is this something normal?
2: Well, and
0: the eyes are on you when you think that people are watching you. Not like most time people aren't watching you. Everyone thinks that they are, but sometimes when you're trying to do something, and you're like, don't mess this up because people will see, like, everyone's going to know I'm an idiot. So, like, pulling into a tight parking space.
2: Oh, boy.
0: Like, yeah. Parallel parking next to a outdoor restaurant where they're all there on the sidewalk.
4: Yeah, right out front.
0: You're like, oh, please, don't hit please make this happen. I don't want to keep going in and out of this thing because they're all looking.
2: Mine's parking related. A couple of months ago, I met a friend at when I was in L.A. I went to the Sherman Oaks Galleria, and I met a friend for lunch. And there's a big parking structure at Sherman Oaks Galleria. And I went to lunch. It wasn't an alcohol lunch. It was just a regular old lunch, so I wasn't drunk.
0: Right.
2: 100% swear on my mom.
0: Not the cops.
2: I know. We go to lunch. It's like maybe an hour and a half, 2 hours. I go back to the elevator to the parking garage, and I can't find my car. I mean... at all. And I'm usually pretty good about going, okay, C3. Okay, it's purple. Okay. But I didn't do that. I just wasn't thinking about it. And I probably looked for 45 minutes. And then I got that panic. Like, I don't know what to do here. I don't know what to do.
0: It's because
2: I
0: can't alarm on your fob. Walk through the floor and push it and goes, beep,
2: I mean, I
0: beep,
2: did that.
0: Beep, beep.
2: I did my that.
0: That sucks when you leave, like, Stagecoach, by the way, and everyone's doing that. You're not helping anyone.
2: Yeah, so can we all
0: I'll go first and then the rest of the festival. Let me find my car first. Everyone stop pushing.
2: And I was doing that, Frank. But the reason I wasn't hearing it was because I went out this other, a wrong elevator, and my car was on the other. I was completely in the wrong area. So I went to the guy, and I had to get on that little golf cart tram thing and have him drive me around.
0: Going through the airport or being like anywhere that's not a golf course.
2: To find my car.
0: If you're on a golf cart, anywhere than a golf course or a beach.
2: Yeah.
0: Or, you know, beach town.
2: Yeah. Yeah. I'm in the parking garage at Sherman Oaks Galleria, and he goes, oh, well, have you tried the other side? And I go, oh, other side? I guess I wasn't aware that there was a whole other side. And he had to take me to my car. Oh. It was so embarrassing. It was embarrassing. I would have never found it. I wasn't even in the right area.
0: Maybe he was flirting with you. Hey, you ever tried the other side?
2: I would have done it just to find my car. Dude, I'll do you. I gotta get home. I wanna go home. 45 minutes of not knowing where the hell my car is embarrassing. I mean, the panic. I was really panicked.
0: Well, that's
2: I guess I live here now.
0: That's that menopause brain.
2: I know.
0: You totally just spaced out where in the hell you were.
2: I'm fixing it now. I'm back on track. Thank God.
0: Good. Thank God. It was getting rough there for a while.
2: Oh, but you try living it. Try being in this brain.
0: I do. For far away the day. I live with it. Okay.
2: You're only stuck with me for 4 hours. Imagine my poor wife.
0: Oh, I'd be in Oregon.
2: Imagine.
0: I mean, seriously, I completely understand. If I was her, I'd walk there. Just so it would take me longer to get home.
2: She's hitchhiking.
0: Yeah, I'm leaving now, honey. I'm going to walk. So it'll take me about a month.
2: Oh, you're going to walk?
0: Yeah, about a month, maybe 6 weeks. I don't know. Depends on if I stop in Carmel. Okay. You know how much I love the Hearst Castle.
2: Yeah, and I love those sea lions. I like that. I like to stop and look at
0: the sea lions are fighting. Yeah. Sea lion fighting season, honey. So I'm going to sit there for a while.
2: Well, see you later.
0: No, it's elephant seal. Elephant seals. That's what they are up there.
2: Oh, yeah. Yeah. Mm.
0: All right.
2: Only human. I mean, stuff happens.
0: Anything else you find yourself having a little nervous anxiety just for, are people looking at me and I look dumb? I think public stretching.
4: Oh, yeah.
0: Before your workout, and everyone else is working out, and you're over there.
2: Yeah.
0: Like, oh, God. Well, how should I stretch? Because people are looking. Yeah. Do I even know how to stretch? Should I stretch this way? Oh, yeah. Oh, what am I working on today?
3: Why is he stretching?
0: Yeah, why is he doing that? Oh.
2: But no, what I love it when you're not at the gym, it's the people that do it when you're like at the DMV or you're just standing in line somewhere and then the guy's deciding, oh, I got to stretch out my quads real quick, you know, pulls his foot back and he pulls the other foot back. You're like, we're at Vons. What are you doing, dude? Why are we stretching at Vons? This shopping has really got you. Oh, man, I don't want to pull something while I'm grabbing a box of cereal.
0: That's how you know you're old, when you're reaching for a box of cereal and you pull a hammy. Or, you know, oh my God, ah, oh, I got a stretch.
2: This captain of Captain Crunch has effed me up.
0: 818-955-2955, something that gives you just social anxiety when you do it, but it's just an everyday thing. It's no, a normal thing that feels embarrassing, and there's no logical reason why it's embarrassing. Just do it. I mean, you don't have to do downward dog in line at Vons, but I mean, you know, just a simple quad stretch, that's no big deal.
2: Last summer, I had to go to the laundromat. I had to go to the laundromat, like, all last summer, because our house was torn up, we didn't have laundry. And I haven't done laundry, been to a laundromat for so long, I never thought about it, until you're folding your clothes. And it's not even necessarily bras and panties. It's just your clothes in front of other people.
0: Mm-hmm.
2: It's like, oh, yep, this is my shirt. These are my night clothes, my pajamas. It's a
0: I see everything that you wear.
2: Yeah.
0: I mean, and I've known you wore it because you're washing it. Right. This is the stuff.
2: It's very strange. Livables. You don't think about it at home, obviously. You're at home, you know, throwing them on the bed.
0: Has anyone ever said, oh, where did you get that?
2: Me, my clothes? No, never. No one cares. Even people at the laundromat are like, okay.
0: Why are you washing the Goodwill stuff? No, these are what I
2: really
0: wear.
2: Wearing turtlenecks? It's July in the desert.
0: Right, yeah.
2: What's with...
0: Did that dryer eat the shoulders on that shirt? Because I think you could probably sue.
2: You got weird moths.
3: I feel like Heidi can go on for the next hour. Because every time she leaves the house, there's some kind of anxiety.
2: It's anxiety. It's just, I just go, God, let this be over quickly.
3: Uh-huh.
2: Oh, God.
0: That's why she never leaves the house.
3: Yeah.
2: Yeah. Why leave the house?
0: Because if she left the house, she'd have a story to tell us every morning.
3: Every morning about it.
0: Of the anxiety of what it's like to be inside Heidi's head.
2: Uh-huh. By the way, I had to ship something yesterday at UPS. And
0: there we go.
2: I go to UPS. Settle I'm in. Shipping some a little gift out for my aunt and uncle who are here. And why does UPS need to know what it is? So I'm standing in line. I get up there and I'm ready to go. Got it all boxed up, taped up, got the address on there. They just need to weigh it, tell me how much it is to send it, and call it a day.
0: Is it liquid?
2: He goes, what's in here? And I'm like, it's a gift. What is the item? I'm like, why would you need to know that?
0: Well, it's not for him. Why can't you just tell him?
2: What's the secret? I don't want that.
0: But it's not for him.
2: No, but why does he need to know? It weighs what it weighs. It's fine.
0: Is it a liquid?
2: It's not a liquid. You can ask me, is it liquid?
3: Is it no, it's not liquid.
2: No, it doesn't have batteries.
3: You can't ship lithium batteries with the proper...
0: He's like, why are you trying to surprise me? I don't even know this woman. Mm-hmm. You think I'm going to ruin your surprise and call her early?
2: What if he writes it on top of the box?
0: Let me send out the spoiler on the express mail before this gets there. By the way, you're getting... What did you get her?
2: I just took a picture, a really cute picture of them sitting by the pool, and I framed it for them, and I just thought they might like to have it. You know, a picture frame of their...
0: Oh, so they had already left, right?
2: Yesterday, yeah. Yeah, and so I was
0: So you sent them something from U.S. from the post office... While they were still there. Why not just give it to them?
2: No, I'd already taken them to the airport, and then I was out running my errands yesterday, and I was like, oh, yeah, I want to send this picture off.
0: Oh, okay, okay. This all happened yesterday.
2: So when they get home, it's like, oh, look at the picture of us by the pool. It was a really cute photo that they didn't even know I took. I took it, like, in secret. And I thought, oh, a little memento of their
0: trip. Do you have it? Show it to us.
2: Yeah.
0: It's on your phone, right? Will they mind you showing us their embarrassing bikini pics?
2: Yeah, maybe I shouldn't. I don't know.
0: What were they doing? Were they toasting a margarita or something?
2: They were just sitting by the pool.
0: Were they saying, I wonder what the poor people are doing? That's what my dad would have said.
2: I wonder what the poor people are doing.
0: That was his favorite thing. I wonder what the poor people are doing right now.
2: Yes, it's always an adventure.
0: Now you know where I get it.
3: Yeah,
0: yeah, exactly. Yeah. I'm like,
2: blame Big Frank.
0: We'll never know, Dad. kidding.
2: Mm. I'm rich. Rich on love.
0: We were poor. We were poor. Oh, trying shoes on at the store.
2: Oh.
0: Somewhat embarrassing.
2: Yeah, that's true.
0: Because then I have like one on that I'm walking around. I'm looking in the short mirror.
2: Try doing one high heel and then one flip. That's even worse. That.
0: Yeah. Oh, yeah. Oh, look at me. Did you ever put two different shoes on and flippy flop back and forth so you can compare them, you know, instantly in the moment?
2: No. See which ones are going to make you run faster? Duh.
0: Well, I don't do the whole run faster through the store thing.
2: Oh, I mean, do it. I'm in my 50s.
0: You know, come on. That's just ridiculous. That is embarrassing. You shouldn't do that.
2: While I'm stretch, I stretch while I've got them on, you know.
0: Basically, yeah. It's like when you got to show, like, you got to take your shoes off. That's like the TSA. You take your shoes off. Before taking your shoes off, I was never embarrassed about the TSA, but now it's like I got to take your shoes off. And it's like,
2: they see your socks.
0: I'm here in my socks.
2: Did you not wear nice socks?
0: I'm in my socks. Look at me in my socks.
2: Yeah, this is me being vulnerable right now.
0: Like, is it?
2: Oh, yes. I wear a footy sock with my.
0: I was pulling weeds in my front yard and felt weird.
2: Because you were bent over and your ass was in the air? Or you squats?
0: No, I was just in my front yard doing yard work.
2: Mm.
0: And I was like, and people were like walking by, and I was, hey.
2: That's because your white legs and your nipples.
0: I had my jeans on. Nobody does gardening and without their jeans on. Really getting in there. If you really mean it, you wear jeans. I got my gardening jeans.
2: You don't want those sticker bushes to get you.
0: I'm rich. I have specific gardening jeans.
2: Wow, you are rich.
0: they're green.
2: Oh, that's why your wife calls you Mr. Green Jeans. I never really understood that.
0: No, she calls me Mr. Moose, baby.
2: Okay.
3: Oh, my God.
2: Because of the knuckle.
0: Mr. Moose. These are all Captain Kangaroo characters, by the way, if you didn't know, because we're old.
2: That's right.
0: Okay, is it time for traffic?
3: Oh, yeah.
0: Maybe we'll keep going for another minute. Let's see. Sitting at a restaurant while the staff sings happy birthday to you.
2: Oh, okay, yeah, that's the worst.
0: There's no reason you should be embarrassed by that. I don't really judge other people.
2: You know what's embarrassing about it? Here's what's embarrassing about it, is if you're the type of person that wants to be in on everything, like you don't want to be out, you want to be on, you know, in the know. and then everyone else knew that that was happening. Your whole group of friends are like, wait, here he comes, here he comes, here he comes, here he comes.
0: But you're, yeah, it's your birthday.
2: It's been planned. I know. So then you're like, you guys, oh God, you were all talking about this.
0: Yes,
2: I didn't know about
0: control
2: it.
0: Freak. Yeah, it's your birthday. Of course, right. We're going to tell the staff.
2: Or the friends that do it, and it's not your birthday. Your birthday's in September, and this is happening in July.
0: And that's why they do it, because you hate it. That's how you know they're true friends.
3: When that happens, and I start to see them walk out from like back in the kitchen, and they're like clapping, and you can see like they're ready to sing. I always go, I gotta go to the bathroom. I leave the table, so like, they're singing to everybody else.
0: No, no.
2: Happy, happy, happy birthday! Yeah.
3: I'm not even there.
0: You know, I used to be in food service. I would go into the bathroom singing with the urinal. Happy, happy. I mean, all three. I mean, that was our staff. We were dedicated.
2: Oh my God.
0: Hey, look at the tip he's giving us right now. Oh yeah.
2: Sir, don't eat the flan in here, okay? Go ahead and take that back to the
3: Happy table. Birthday. What are you, two?
0: Okay, we put a candle in the urinal cake.
2: Two and a half.
0: All right, it is time for traffic now.
5: Mounted up to 110, my speedometer said that I hit top end. My foot was glued like lead to the floor. That's all there is, and there ain't no more.
6: Thank you very much. Enjoy your day. Aki Kitayama here with a brief traffic update sponsored by Taco Bell. Got a crash just reported in Long Beach, 405 in Norfolk past Studebaker Road. Not sure how many lanes are blocked right now, but the 405 already stopped and go from the 605. Got three vehicles blocked on lanes. Had a vehicle stalled in

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0: normal things that feel embarrassing for no logical reason. We've covered quite a bit, from trying to park in a tight parking space, you know, especially if it's near a restaurant that has outdoor sidewalk seating, stretching on your own before the workout at the gym. And it all comes down to, I guess, what they're saying is an uncomfortable awareness of oneself. So that's the self-consciousness. You're self-conscious because you think, like, when you said you get up and go to the bathroom when you see the guy coming to say happy birthday, Johnny.
1: Yeah.
0: But there's also, I'm getting up and going to the bathroom at a restaurant, and everyone's looking at me and go, well, I'm walking through a crowded restaurant, and I'm going to the bathroom. You know, there's that embarrassment, which is no big deal. You're going to the bathroom.
1: See, I feel that in the movie theater.
0: Movie theater, yeah. You'll hold pee so long, so you don't have to get up and be like,
2: Yeah, put your foot, like, oh, hi, yeah. Sorry, coming through.
1: They're all thinking I'm going to miss the best part of the movie.
0: I know. Yeah. Am I going to miss the best part of the movie? And then when I walk back in, they're going, he missed the best part of the movie.
2: Then when you walk in and you can't remember where your row is, now you're standing there in the dark.
0: I think you have a problem, Heidi.
2: Is that my friend's?
0: You forgot where your car is. I don't even know where your seat was at the movie theater. You have a problem, Memento. You see there's some tattoos on you.
2: Is that my friend's head? I can't. Oh, damn it.
0: Johnny's calling in, 818-955-2955. You can text your, illogical embarrassments of self-awareness. Hello, Johnny.
3: Hey, so I'm a big boy trying to lose some weight, right? And I'm really self-conscious about the way I run. And I always feel like people are judging me when I'm running by. And I'm pretty right about that, because my girlfriend says that I run like a zesty boy.
0: A zesty. So you pick it up, you like chest out, looking like you know how to run.
3: Yeah, like, and every time I try to fix it, I think I feel like I look more stupid.
4: That's tough.
0: Yeah, I mean, Jordan, you're out there running.
4: I'm right there with you, Johnny. I mean, I'm working on losing the weight too, but there's no shortcut around it. Like, you just got to go out there, let it all jiggle for a while.
3: Hey, Frank, do you think I can get those Sepultura tickets?
0: Yeah, you can have those.
3: Awesome.
0: Jog for me.
2: Yeah, you zesty boy.
3: Okay. I'll be running in that mosh pit.
0: All right, you can have it.
4: Hey, just keep running, Johnny. Just keep running.
0: Mm. Yeah, I mean, when I see people running that need to lose some, it's admiration I see. I'm like, look at you out here.
2: Yeah, they're trying.
0: I'm such a loser because I'm not out here doing the same thing. I could do that. I should do that, but you're doing it. I think good for you when I drive by and you're out there running on the bike path.
4: Cool.
2: Hell yeah.
4: Yeah.
0: So I've been out there too, where it's like, I'm jiggling so much. Uh-huh. People are looking at my boobies. Uh-huh. I mean,
2: have to wear a sports bra.
0: Oh, I know. Yeah, because the sports bra is not going to make me feel any more embarrassed.
2: Well, you have a shirt over top of it. You're not doing plain old sports bra, Frank.
0: Well, if I'm wearing a sports bra, I'm showing it off. I'm sorry.
2: Oh, well, you do you. No joke.
0: You know, the whole running thing, it's like when you... Yeah, I see a lot of people out there on like the boardwalks and the
4: down the Strand.
0: Down the Strand And when you're running the same direction as somebody, and kind of like when you're driving in the car and someone's going like a half a mile slower than you, and then you get up close to them, and even driving next to somebody, I'm like, are they looking at me? And I'll hit the gas just to get around them. Plus it's defensive driving. But when you're running and you're like right next to somebody, and you're kind of like running.
2: Do you slow
0: pace
2: to back off, or do you speed up?
0: No, I think everybody would know, if you're gaining on them, you have to like speed up, and then you kind of got to pull away. So you got to go a little faster, because you can't just pass them, then they pass you.
4: Yeah.
0: Oh my God, life.
2: Then you need to pace yourself, because now you've shot your wad trying to pass that person. Now you're like, God, I got two more miles to go. I shouldn't have done that.
0: Yeah, I know. I'm already cramping. I can't act like I'm cramping because I picked up the pace around them.
2: I should have just slowed down.
0: They were embarrassed because my fat jiggly ass just passed them. Oh my God.
2: What I'll do is I'll pretend like it wasn't that hard. Like if we stop and I'm like really breathing heavy, I try to act like it's cool, you know.
0: You try to hold it in so they don't see you breathing heavy.
2: Yeah, like you really want to pant, but you're like, yeah, so, you know, it's cool.
0: Yeah, if you're hiking,
2: you don't want to seem like,
0: and you're ahead of somebody behind you, and you get up to the top of that little lookout, and you're just like, to get up there, you're just like.
2: Oh, is your panting?
0: Yeah, I'm just looking the other way while I'm trying to suck in wind.
2: Yeah, quietly.
0: That was easy, wasn't it?
2: Yeah, no, I do this every day. Box every month.
0: Normally, I just run up it backwards, but I thought today I'd face it.
2: Yeah, mixing it up.
0: Somebody suggesting. I mean, oh, we've got more calls coming. Hey, Brittany.
5: Hey.
0: So, what's a normal thing that feels embarrassing, but there's no logical reason?
5: I'm always embarrassed when I have to eat a hot dog in public.
0: Well, how do you eat it? One bite?
5: No. No. No. No. Most of the time, I'll use a fork.
2: Yeah. Licking ice cream cones in public. Like if I'm going to the grocery store and I'm picking out a cucumber, I look around before I grab it.
5: Yeah.
2: No one's. Okay,
0: you know, the looking around before you grab it makes me think you're going to go do something with it, as opposed to you just didn't pay attention. You threw the cucumber in the cart. It's like, she's making the salad. But the woman who's like holding it to her chest, looking over her shoulders, like, she's single.
4: Disgusting.
0: So, Brittany, are you, what's your preference for sex, men or women?
5: Oh, I'm married to a man.
0: Oh, okay. I wondered, like, for a lesbian to eat a hot dog, it's got to be somewhat embarrassing. But for a woman, I mean, yeah, for you to eat a hot dog, you think everybody's looking at you and how wide you can get your mouth?
4: Mm-hmm. Well, it's because she eats it in the middle first. She starts in the middle.
2: Oh, that's okay.
0: That's how Heidi does it.
4: Yeah.
2: Does I turn everything into a taco. Yes. I don't care. Hot dog's just a meat taco.
0: She sets a hot dog on each one of her shoulders and puts the corners together. Brittany, I'm going to give you a prize. Do you want to go see Sepultura or Jeff Dunham?
5: Do you guys have Pitbull?
0: I already gave those away today, unless you want to try again tomorrow.
4: I mean, no.
5: All right. What were the options again?
0: Sepultura and Jeff Dunham. I got one pair of Jeff Dunham at LA County Fair, and that's Saturday, and I got Sepultura is this Friday at the Wiltern.
5: Okay, we'll do the Jeff Dunham.
0: All right, that's what you got.
2: Go get a
0: hot dog while you're there at the LA County Fair. I want foot-long corn dogs up in a notch.
5: Oh, yeah.
0: All right?
2: Oh, girl.
0: Stan Holbrady. Take pictures and send them to me. Tag me in it. At Frank Army on Instagram. I'm texting everyone's hot corn dog eating pictures, okay? From the LA County Fair. Hello, Christina.
6: Hi.
0: What is a normal thing that you feel embarrassed when you do it?
6: Well, first I got to say hi to Heidi. Hi, Heidi. This is Trucker Mouth Christina.
2: Oh, hi, Christina. Good morning.
6: So this just happened yesterday. I'm coming down the 93 on my way to Chandler, Arizona, and it comes to traffic. So we're all stopped because it goes to one lane. Well, I have to go to the bathroom, and there's really nothing but little tiny shrubs on the side of the road. So I just went out there and popped a squat. And then people are honking at me and I'm waiting. It's so embarrassing because there's so many people just sitting there for like 20 minutes watching me.
2: But you had
6: And then,
2: to go
6: you know, once the traffic starts going, now they're passing me and they're honking. One guy put his butt out the window at me.
0: Well, how long were you out there? Was this the number one or a number two?
6: No, I just went pee. That was it. I just had to go number one. Well, I was out there for a couple of seconds, but...
0: Well, that's what's embarrassing, is that you sat there for 20 minutes in the traffic.
6: I'll
0: put her down a little bit. You're sitting there 20 minutes in the traffic, and then you run out there, and then you said traffic started going as soon as you, basically, as soon as you cop the squat to pee.
6: And now they're all honking, and then literally one guy stuck his butt out the window.
0: Well.
2: I see. She left her car in traffic.
6: It was humiliating.
0: Her truck.
2: Her truck, yeah. Oh, my God.
6: Yeah, well, I had to get
0: her. Christina.
2: We're all picturing it. There she is. But that's a legit reason to be embarrassed.
0: Here's what she looks like. Do we still have that one picture?
4: Yeah, that's what I was meant.
0: And this is what she looks like right here. Side of the road. Going number one.
2: Oh, there she is. Christina.
0: It's probably in there someplace. We'll figure it out later.
4: Heidi's hell story from a couple of weeks ago.
0: Yeah. Mm-hmm. Remember Heidi's hell story a couple of weeks ago?
2: She was quite a looker.
0: Probably should be in there. No. Mm-hmm. Okay, whatever. Yeah. 818-955-2955, something that's embarrassing that really shouldn't be, but you're just so self-conscious about it because you think everyone's aware of you because you're aware of you.
2: Yeah.
0: I will agree. It's walking back after your turn in bowling. You bowl and you turn around and look at everybody. And then what do you do? I mean, obviously, it depends on how you did. I mean, you get a strike.
2: Well, yeah, it's only embarrassing.
0: You get a strike, you walk back with confidence. High but it's like, man.
2: I know.
0: Still got eight pins to go. Yeah, I know. I got this.
2: Yeah.
0: It's always something embarrassing on the turnaround after a bowling turn. Mm-hmm. Yeah.
7: You know what I get embarrassed about is when I go to the grocery store and I think I'm grabbing one item so I don't grab a cart. And then all of a sudden I've got a whole bunch of stuff in my hands and I have to walk back up to the front and like set everything down because they always keep the cart outside and I can't just take the food with me outside. So then I got to set it all down, go grab the cart and come back in and then people watching me as I'm loading up all the stuff that's just randomly on the floor right there that I just left there.
2: Just like, oh God, get I the cart just in the cart beginning. You know you're getting more stuff.
7: Uh-huh.
2: Lesson learned.
7: Never just one thing.
2: Never.
7: Ever.
2: You think you're going in to grab a sneaky cucumber. You're not. You decide, well, I should also grab this daikon and maybe this large carrot.
0: They need to have cameras on the produce section just so you can see women looking over their shoulders.
2: Like, is anyone around?
0: 20,
2: grabbing it.
0: This runs all the time.
7: Look at her grab the eggplant.
0: She's heading toward the Japanese eggplant. No one ever eats that stuff.
2: It's for emojis only.
0: Oh, when someone actually knocks on the bathroom door or jiggles the handle of the stall, you're like, in here!
7: Yeah.
0: Now we know who it is.
2: Yeah. Oh, right, your voice. That's why you just got to change
0: it. In here!
2: Oh, dear! Occupied!
0: Frank?
2: No! No! It's Mrs. Doubtfire!
0: Those are your shoes!
2: Well?
0: Yeah, I didn't think about that.
2: More than one person that probably has Gucci tennis shoes around here, no? Just me?
0: They're Magnanis, come on.
2: Oh, my bad.
0: They're not Gucci.
2: Magnani, aren't we giving away tickets for their show coming up here this summer?
0: No, we're giving away tickets to Hazel Nozzle.
2: Nozzle Hazel.
0: Someone says, Nozzle Hazel playing Fula Palooza? Yes, they are.
2: It's a German band. The Nozzle Hazel. Yeah. They're like Rammstein.
0: Waiting for green to clear, and then you chunk your shot. Oh, because, I don't want to hit into him, and then you totally just, I could have taken four swings based on that one ball to get to them. Oh, someone says, when you're on the tee box or something, and you're teeing off, and the cart girl's there. Like she caught you on tee box, it's like your turn, she's got to wait until everybody hits, because she thought, she's got the courtesy of not driving through. Now you guys, she's over there watching. It's like, I better get a good one here. Heck.
2: Chunk.
0: I hit a little fat.
7: Her or the marshal.
0: The marshal.
7: Yeah, they're still watching.
0: This is all normal stuff. It happens to all of us. No big deal. I like this one, Sunny. I felt this one before. Hey, Sunny.
8: Hey, good morning. I really hate when I'm out walking my dog and my dog has to take a poo and then I'm standing there on the corner and I'm looking around while the dog is squatting, like pretending to give the dog its privacy while I've got an empty poo bag on my hand ready to go. Everybody else is looking at the dog, but I can't look at the dog, because that would be like some kind of a violation.
2: Right. Yeah. Giving the dog his privacy. I look around too. I never look at directly at it. I'm like, wait till he's done.
8: Right?
0: How do you know when he's done then?
2: You feel a little tug on the leash and you're like, I guess he's walking.
8: You kind of look out of the corner of your eye, peripheral vision, and then you've got to bend over and pick it up. That's the clincher. That's just fantastic. And everybody's watching you do that. Make sure you do a good job and don't leave anything.
0: Yeah, and you got a big dog, it's even worse because it's just like, oh my God.
2: Warm meatloaf in a plastic bag.
0: Warm meatloaf. Well, Sunny, do you want a prize or something?
8: Do you have Wilton Theater tickets still?
0: I do. You can go to see Sepultura. Okay, so stand hold.
8: Thank you.
0: Thank you. Now, Chris said he saw a guy who had toilet paper coming out of his shorts after going to the bathroom. But that's not a normal thing. That should be embarrassing.
2: Yes, absolutely. Mm. How do you not do a little spin before you leave the bathroom? Be like, am I good? Everything's good?
0: Okay. Do you tell the guy?
2: I would.
0: You would?
2: Yeah, I think so. Yeah. Sir, you have a little bit.
0: No, you wouldn't.
2: I think I would.
0: No, I think we all put ourselves in that situation. It's like, I'm not going to be the one to embarrass them. I'm going to let them walk around not knowing, and when they find out.
2: What if he's going to his girlfriend's house or something? Like, I'm a stranger who doesn't care about him sexually. So maybe be embarrassed by the lady at the grocery or wherever that he decided to. Like, that's fine. I'll save him from being embarrassed by somebody he's trying to impress later.
0: I know somebody who instantly judged, it happened this weekend. We're out at the beach, and a friend of mine, his girlfriend's a friend of mine, but then, you know, he came with her, mm-hmm. and, you know, nice enough guy, but very outgoing, like, you know, so walks up to the neighbors, like, hey, you know, my name's Nick, nice to meet you, so he's a nice enough guy, mm-hmm. and then he met Lucas, who was just out there in the water surfing, and it's like, hey, nice to be. And he had like a booger hanging out of his nose. Because he was just out there in the water, and he was out there surfing. So he comes in, and he's got, you know, his bat, just, you know.
9: Oh, God.
0: Just stringer, you know?
2: Oh, yeah, I know.
0: And,
2: I know.
0: Oh, and Nick goes, hey, your bat's out of the cave. And he's like, oh, yeah. But it was like right in front of Luke's wife. You know, the first impression of this guy is like, he told me I had a booger in front of everybody. What? Even though he was doing the guy solid.
4: Yeah, that's a solid dude.
2: Yeah,
0: but when you're meeting somebody the first time, it's like, thanks, you know.
2: I'm supposed to be the person who doesn't.
0: You're trying to embarrass me in front of the entire group? Mm-hmm. I just met you. These are my neighbors.
2: 10 seconds later, his wife.
0: In a weird way, he's like, yeah, guy's a douche. I knew it right off the bat. I'm like, no, you're only judging him because he said you had a booger hanging out.
2: But on the other hand, it's like, well, it's a really honest. You can count on that guy. You can count on Nick to
0: be a super nice guy. Just and as soon as he saw it, he's like, hey, dude, you got.
2: Yeah.
0: So it was like a really courteous thing to do, but that's why I'm like,
2: Oh God.
4: That's a tough first impression.
2: You've got to do it maybe more quietly. Like,
0: you see that?
4: More discreet.
0: You understand it from both sides. Yeah, more discreet. Yeah. Like, you know, not in front of everybody, and now you're just pointing out my booger, and I just walked out of the water and met you for the first time. Mm-hmm. No intent. There's no intent to be like that guy.
4: Yeah, I'm trying to think. Was he supposed to give, like, a 10 count and see if anybody else chimed in first? Or, like, that's
2: or
4: his
2: maybe
4: Tourette's.
2: You do it.
4: I think
2: like,
4: I was, he just focused I on it. Like, booger.
0: I would have ignored it. It was like, booger.
2: Booger Tourette's.
0: I wouldn't even. I would ignored it.
7: You got it. Yeah,
0: well, let somebody else. His wife's sitting right there. Let his wife give him the old, you know, hey, hey, hey, hey, hey.
2: Babe, come here. You go. Boogie.
0: That's not on me.
7: How about this one? When I'm at a turn signal, like a left-hand turn, and it's red arrow, and then it turns green, but I wasn't kind of paying attention, and then I hear the horn honk behind me, and I'm like, oh, crap. And I get, oh, man, I can't believe I screwed that one up. I should have gone.
2: Right, because you're usually the one going, come on, pay attention. Yeah.
0: Get off your phone!
4: I was the leader of this group, and I failed. I failed everybody.
0: Oh, especially when it's a quick arrow.
2: And then it changes and they're
0: like,
2: stuck.
0: Like two, three cars can go through max and you're up there sitting. Just,
2: and we can sit up through another round. Another 2 minutes.
4: Oh no, four people aren't going to be able to go because I wasted their time.
7: I get so embarrassed.
2: I do too. I become what I've become. I'm
0: never,
2: always the one that's like, I'm not going to hold
0: yell
2: anybody
0: at anybody
2: up.
0: Again like that, Jen.
2: Not going to be me. Yeah, and it's you. Yuck.
0: Elevators, it's just everything in an elevator. If you're not in there by yourself, there's always some weird like self-consciousness with somebody else. Like, do you say something? Or is this a silent zone? What is the proper elevator? You know, just what are we doing here?
2: I know
0: we're riding it up or down, but what happens?
2: I smile differently in an elevator than I smile in any other aspect of my life.
0: Give us
2: in
0: your elevator smile.
7: Ew.
2: I know. It's like a nod with
7: I'll
2: a brow
7: that.
2: Raise
7: I'll
2: and
7: wait
2: no
7: for
2: teeth.
7: The next one.
0: I'll see if the service elevator is working.
2: The one with all the furniture pads there. I'll go in that one.
0: You know, I feel more comfortable with people in the furniture pad service elevator than the regular elevator. In a weird way, it's like we're all in there. It's like, hey, we're all in this together. Look at this place.
2: Yeah. I mean, they bring up heavy equipment. We're going to be fine. We're gonna be fine.
0: It's like, how cool is this?
2: Yeah. It's like
0: we're like in a giant padded cell together. It's like we're a bunch of crazy people.
2: Mm-hmm. Or it's like backstage. This is like the elevator, like for the.
0: Yeah. It's like we are VIPs to this
2: That's
0: building.
2: Right. Yeah.
0: To the back way. But yeah, regular elevator. Don't you make eye contact?
2: No, it's uncomfortable.
7: You get on and that person says good morning and you go good morning. And you're like, oh man, do I say goodbye after? Like, do I have to, when I get off, do I have to say goodbye? Yeah.
0: Good day. I always stand different.
4: Well, see you later.
0: I'll go to the corner instantly. If there's a corner open. Yeah. I'll go to the corner instantly and like kind of like lean into the corner and then cross my ankles.
7: Oh, wow. Oh, like casual.
2: You're standing there like that. I'm smiling
0: I'm
2: like an idiot.
0: I'm casual elevator guy. So yeah. I've been here since the top floor.
2: Uh-huh. I've kind of settled in.
0: Take a load off a little bit on the wall.
2: Yeah, I got on 12. I got to go all the way to peak 2. Yeah, so I've been here a while.
0: Eileen Cross.
2: Uh-huh. You never do that. I've never seen you do that in real life at all.
0: I know.
2: All.
0: I never do.
2: Yeah, I don't smile with my mouth closed ever.
0: I don't think I'm that still next to a wall that long to do it. Yeah. You know, just in regular passing of life. I'm never standing next that close to a corner.
2: Right.
0: Okay. I might as well just lean into it. I see corners. Legs. I just want to dive into them. Oh, well.
2: Man, we're weird as humans. It's very strange.
0: Hey, we chose this.
2: Mm-hmm. How about getting off the elevator thinking, I'm good to go. All right. Oh, whoa. Damn it. I thought it was my floor. It's not. I got off on the wrong one. Mm-hmm. And I got to stand there. They all saw me get off on the wrong
0: one. Wait, you got off and walked away. Then you had to go, whoa, hold it for me to come back.
2: Oop, this isn't my. Just try to get my hand in there. No.
0: And they're over there pressing close. Let's get stupid smile out of here. She was freaking us all out.
7: Or you get on the elevator and you hit the button up and it's not clicking for some reason. And then the person tells you it's going down. And you're like, dang.
2: Oh yeah, getting on the down when you got one.
7: Do
2: to
7: I
2: go
7: get
2: up.
7: Off or? Yeah. And then you got. And then I'll get
2: then
7: off.
2: Then I say stupid it things like, "Well, I guess floor, I'm just going for a little ride."
0: Yeah, you are lame. Do you get off the elevator on your floor again, then get back on?
7: No, I just stay on the elevator and then it goes up, and then I go, you know, comes back down or whatever way its direction is going.
0: Yeah, we're never going to make friends in an elevator, so I don't know why we're trying to impress the person.
2: Uh-huh. It's because it's such tight quarters, and you think, well, we're kind of like roommates for a little bit. I want to get along with my roommate.
0: Or you get like a group that gets on, it's like lunchtime, and they're all going to go lunch together, and then I pretend I'm the new guy at work, and I don't know anybody, and they didn't invite me.
2: Hi, I'm Frank from sales.
0: Well, no, I don't say anything. I'm just like, I pretend I'm in the group, but they've already rejected me because they don't know me yet. You know,
2: it's
0: like,
2: you started. Yeah.
0: All right. They must only get in that click.
2: They've been.
7: Yeah, because who's ever talking, you kind of look at them and you're like, you're shaking your head. Yeah. And then you look at the other guy.
0: And they start laughing or something about something that somebody did. Did you see Jane's shoes? I'm like, yeah. I'm over there leaning in the corner and laughing with them. I don't even know who Jane is.
2: I'm over there.
0: And then they all go instantly silent and look straight ahead because Heidi's freaking them all out with her stupid killer face.
2: They wait till the open doors and they head off to their lunch at TGI Fridays.
7: Uh-huh. They'll talk about you later. Don't worry, they'll talk about you later.
0: Sean says he likes to jump in the elevator and freak everyone out. All right, Sean.
9: Yeah.
0: What do you do in elevators?
9: I'll get inside and like ease attention. All
0: right. Yeah, thanks for that.
2: Well,
0: probably didn't hear that because he cursed.
2: Well, you just made Frank and I not feel so weird.
0: Oh, hello, Tessa.
10: Hi.
2: Hi, Tessa.
0: So what normal thing feels embarrassing?
10: When you're out walking around or you're with people and and someone's waving and you can't see them because they're far away and you're like, oh, yeah, that's a person. You start really waving. You're all excited. And then you get closer and they just give you the weirdest, dirtiest look like I don't know who you are.
0: I wasn't waving at you.
10: Like, not you. And then they go up and hug someone else. And, yeah, it's really
0: and they
10: awkward.
0: Always are offended. I'm with you on that, Tessa. They always are offended. Like, you intercepted my wave. Like, I just blew a kiss, and then you jumped your lips in front of it.
10: Exactly.
0: Tessa, do you want to go to see Sepultura at the Wiltern?
10: Yeah.
0: You're going. Stay at home. I like always. You're packing that place. Somebody's suggesting opening presents in front of people. I have no problem with that. It doesn't embarrass me at all. I mean, even though you are the center of attention. Yeah. Because we were always, but I grew up like that. It's like, okay, it's not all a free for all. There's just paper everywhere. You never saw someone. It's like, it's always like, okay, we're all going to focus on you and your gift. Who is this from? You know, I guess from a very young age, you had to give out the presentation of the present. Right. It's like, okay, and let me open it up. But then there is that, you can't take too long. It's like, oh, come on.
2: You can't be tender with the paper. Yeah. We're not trying to save the paper. It's fine.
0: Uh-huh.
2: Let's go.
0: Yeah, he's like, just tear it up. We can get more paper. Jesus Christ.
2: Leslie's waiting on her to be able to open her gift, Frank.
0: Come
2: Let's
0: on.
2: Go. Yeah. It's like, you got to time it out perfectly.
7: You're trying to use your nail to cut tape, and you're like, that's never going to work, dude. That's why you... Stop using your nail to cut the tape.
2: Just rip it open. Rip that box open. Get some keys. They got keys.
0: Driving over a speed bump?
2: Well,
0: I guess if you don't know it's there, you feel like an
2: embarrassment. Yeah, that's embarrassing. Yeah,
0: hey!
2: Like, whoa, sorry about that.
0: Are we going to make it?
2: Yeah, a carload of people. It's embarrassing.
0: Get the good old coughing in a quiet public place.
2: Coughing? Oh, yeah. Yeah.
4: If it's cough attack or something, you just can't stop.
0: But yeah, the one cough. I can do that.
2: You feel like that tickle.
0: And then it starts.
2: You're like, I can't.
0: Yeah. Yeah, having a conversation with somebody and swallow a little spittle. I'm all right.
4: Wrong pipe.
0: Wrong
4: down the wrong pipe.
2: Give me a second.
0: Put your arms up. Put your arms up. No, I'm not choking.
2: Yeah. How about when you spit on somebody's lip when you're talking? Yeah. And you know it happened. And they know it happened. Yeah. And then you both have to pretend it didn't happen. Why do we do that?
0: I don't know if I've ever spit on somebody's lip. I've been the spitty. Never the spitter on that particular thing. Where I'm like,
2: Where you
0: said? I just hold my lip stiff, like, and don't lick it. Don't lick your lips. Don't wipe your lip off, because they'll see you wipe your lip off, and then we'll both know we both saw it land on my lip.
2: All the congest done on. You go, I'm not going to talk. I'm not going to touch on lips together until they walk away.
0: Oh, God.
2: And then I can wipe.
0: Or you get somebody with that sticky ball that gets on their lip and it connects their top and bottom lip. And
2: or you could
0: whatever pustable that is.
4: Yeah.
0: And then
2: dry mouth.
0: You got to force yourself not to stare at it.
2: Yeah. Keep eye contact.
0: And you don't want to tell them about it because that's like another thing that's embarrassing that they've been talking the whole time with this gigantic yellow string.
2: And then it migrates to the corners of their mouth.
4: Yeah, the foamy corners.
2: And it's right there, and you're like, just
0: foamy
2: corners. Eye contact, it's fine.
0: God.
7: I know who you're talking about.
0: Who's got the foam corners?
4: Oh, this weekend. We were talking with somebody this weekend that had foamy corners. And it was fascinating. Yeah. So, like, you didn't want to stop him from talking.
7: No.
4: But at the same time, it was just like, I kept focusing on it. My eyes were just kept dipping down.
2: Do you keep doing, like, on your own mouth?
0: You just need something to drink, right? Is he cottony or is he just overly spitty?
7: Yeah.
4: Overly spitty, I guess. I think he had water. He had water.
7: He did.
0: But he still didn't wash the spitty down.
4: He wasn't drinking it. He had it. He just wasn't taking a swig.
0: That's when I would have started drinking, so subliminally he'd see us drinking.
2: Yeah,
0: and he'd be like,
2: I'm drinking.
4: I didn't have mine. I would have.
0: Oh, man. But I guess it's so gross to drink while looking at that. Oh, my God.
7: Yeah. I did do this, everyone, you know.
0: You did? Yeah, you actually used
7: myself. Yeah, I did it on
2: myself. Because you know when somebody has like something in their throat and they talk, it makes you feel like you need to clear your throat.
0: Ray and Juan, both similar things. Let's see. Hey, Ray.
11: Hey, how's it going?
0: Something is normal but feels embarrassing. What is it?
11: I hate launching my boat when people are watching. It is the most frustrating thing ever because... You know, you feel like you can mess up and do something wrong. Yeah,
0: I get it.
2: You could do it right 500 times, no one's looking, and the one time in the crowd, you get it.
12: Hi, guys.
0: Hi, Juan. Similar, we're backing up a trailer.
12: Yeah, and then you got to go backwards and forward like 6 times, and everybody's waiting on you, yelling, talking.
0: I know. And plus, yeah, there's a line, like, at the end of the weekend, everyone's trying to pull their boat out, and you're just taking so long to get your boat out.
2: They're
0: like,
2: don't
0: come back!
2: Sorry.
12: Everybody got their dude bro trucks and everything, and you're here going back and forth. Oh, my God.
0: Yeah, I mean, that's why you always have a friend who has a boat, because they have to do that stuff.
12: Mm-hmm. Yeah.
0: All right. Thank you, Juan. Asking for help, finding a book at the bookstore.
2: Oh.
0: Yeah, I'm looking for a book.
2: Well, because then you go to in the self-help section or something. You're like,
4: you've come to the right place.
0: Yeah, you never ask for something in the self-help section. That is the most embarrassing book to ever request.
2: Just walk around until you self-help yourself. I'm going to look for it myself.
0: I'm looking for Living with Crohn's.
2: Oh, yeah. Does IBS have you down? Do you have that? Do you have that book?
0: Yeah. Herpes, friend or foe?
2: What's?
0: I don't think these are real books.
7: No,
2: I don't.
0: We're just trying to make embarrassing books in the self-help section.
2: Yeah,
7: there's times though you go into a store and you're looking for one particular item, and you're like, where is that? And then 5 minutes goes by, and you go and ask an employee, do you have this? And there's a giant sign with everything right there.
2: It's on an end aisle. Right, you're like, oh, how did I?
7: You're standing right next to it the entire time.
0: Yeah, well,
7: and then you,
0: worse, it's the item. Yeah, where are the batteries?
7: Uh-huh.
0: Right here?
7: Yeah, right here.
0: Oh, right there.
2: Are you looking for these
0: with
2: batteries?
0: With an arm's length, I could have grabbed the batteries I wanted. But I had you walk down the entire aisle. Hey, can you help me out down here? I'm lost.
13: Jesus.
7: Oh, I wasted that person's time.
2: We're dumb. It's hard out in those streets being a human.
0: Mm-hmm. I mean, there's those people who don't want to be looked at, even like maybe you're not being looked at for something simple like this. And there's people who want to be looked at where you're just like, oh, God, you, I hate you. Mm-hmm. Like when someone brings a kitten to a coffee shop, I'm like, what are you doing?
2: Yeah, yeah. Frank. But
0: you know,
2: the thing,
0: sitting down, they got their coffee, and all of a sudden, they didn't have the cat a second ago. They had it like in a purse or something. Like, meow. I'm like, oh, Jesus Christ.
2: But that guy's getting laid.
0: It was a woman.
2: Oh. May not work the same way for her.
0: Plus, sometimes people are allergic to cats.
2: That's true. You really shouldn't bring a cat to a public place. Mm-hmm. How do you feel about birds?
0: When I see the signs that say absolutely no dogs unless it's like a seeing eye dog or something. And I go to a farmer's market and it's like no skateboards, no bicycles, no dogs. And then here comes, you know, yoga pants with her dog walking right by the sign. I'm like, bitch.
2: And then she's like, she's a service animal.
0: I mean, there's self-awareness, which is self-consciousness, but then there's no self-awareness at all because you don't mean, but you have a dog, dummy. Get out of here.
2: Mm-hmm. Nope. And nobody probably has ever told her if she's the least bit attractive. No one's ever told her she can't do something.
0: I know, she was. She was the least bit attractive, so that's why she felt like she could.
2: No one's saying anything to her. I see dogs.
0: And she was with a friend who was slightly more attractive who also had a dog. So it's like,
2: they're fine.
0: A couple of sixes with dogs. You're not kicking them out of the farmer's market.
2: Mm-hmm. No. They haven't been kicked out anywhere. They're fine.
0: I mean, they weren't homely.
2: Yeah. How many places I've been kicked out of with a dog? Please.
0: Yeah, your wife can't go anywhere now.
2: She's got to get me registered as a service animal, Frank. Get my vest on. Pretend she's blind.
0: Don't even joke about that. Heidi bought a dog vest thinking it was a human vest for fashion. She wore it to work one day, and I was like, that's a dog vest.
2: I got it at like TJ Maxx or Marshall's, and it was in the vest with the vest, and I bought it.
0: Yeah, with the leashes and chewy toys.
2: Well, I didn't put it together.
7: Did your wife call you your service wife?
0: That's what we're all looking for, right, Johnny? A service wife.
7: Oh, hell yeah.
0: Nope. Oh my God, look at all these calls still coming in. Who knew? Because so many of those slightly embarrassing moments that are really normal, we all experience them.
2: Mm-hmm.
0: Norm, morning snot hanging off nose. Okay, yeah, snot's always, you know, a good one. Vanessa. Yeah, hey, Vanessa.
14: Hey, guys.
0: So, what's so embarrassing that it's normal?
14: So unisex shared restrooms at work, when you really got to go and you have no choice but to go, and then the next person is just waiting for you next. Oh.
0: And it's a guy.
14: Yeah, they just got to smell everything.
2: Oh,
14: or sometimes pee drizzles from men before you. It's like, come on, dude, you couldn't make it in?
0: Is that team bonding right there or team dividing? I mean, if you're going to have a business, I mean, if you're going to uni bathroom, it's like, okay, everyone's using the same bathroom. But then, yeah, you follow by somebody who's just a reeker.
2: I wouldn't want to share a bathroom. Yeah,
0: I wouldn't do business with you.
2: Yeah. I wouldn't want to walk out after having gone number two.
0: If you don't courtesy flush, I don't want to do business with you.
2: Yeah, but then they're hearing you flush three times while you're in there. It's little old me and I flushed the toilet three times already.
0: But I know you're doing it for me. You're flushing for me.
2: So sweet.
0: Yeah. You're letting me know that you care. Vanessa, do you want to see Sepultura?
14: Yes, I would love to see Sepultura.
0: You are staying on hold. Sepultura.
2: Sepultura.
0: Sepultura. Sepultura is the masculine. Sepultura is the feminine. Heather?
15: Yes?
0: What's something normal that you find completely embarrassing?
15: Okay, like when you go to a buffet with your friends and you're all just kind of sitting around and you don't want to be the first person to get up and go get a plate. If you go with your family or you know, maybe your husband or your immediate family, it's fine. Let's just eat. But if you're with friends, like, I don't know, it feels weird to be the first person up.
2: Okay, yeah, like, oh, my God, you're so good.
0: And do you make the plate that you want, or do you make a plate that is acceptable for the group?
15: Oh, no, you make a plate to impress everybody. Oh. You're not making a plate that you really want. There's no way.
2: No, not if you were there by yourself, yeah.
0: It's like, damn, Heather, leave some ribs for the group.
15: I want all the crab legs.
0: All the crab legs.
2: All the roast beef.
0: That's how she got the nickname Crab. All right, Heather, do you want to go see Sepultura?
15: Yeah, awesome.
0: All right, stay on hold. Am I out of those tickets, by the way? Did I give them all away? I don't know. Did I? I wasn't keeping track.
4: But I feel like you were getting up there because you started the show with six pairs.
0: And I just gave away probably.
16: We still got a few.
0: All right, but I just gave some to Heather, too.
16: Okay, yeah, I think we still have two more pairs.
0: Vanessa
4: and Heather.
0: Oh, Vanessa won them, too.
16: Got her.
0: All right, Vanessa, Heather. Okay, Juan. Car not working at store, so people think he's broke.
2: I hate that. Problems. Oh, something. Yes, that's so embarrassing. Hi, it's not going through. And you're like, really?
0: The panic I have.
2: Line of people. Well, we can call. Do you want to call the credit card company? No, I do not. I'm not at all. I'm not going to make these people wait while we're calling American Express.
0: We have to try another card.
2: What?
7: It's a car.
0: No, and this, it says car not working at store. So people think he's broke. But I guess it is supposed to be car.
7: Yes.
0: But still, the same thing. I mean, when your car's not working, I have a classic car, and obviously, like JD says, if you have something that's old, you have to want to work on cars. And you know, finally got it running, but then it had this issue that it would stall out, and so yeah, I had to like ride that clutch and keep it at a certain RPM because if I let it just, you know, if I pushed in the clutch and the brake and it was able to go down to its normal to die, and then it'd be hard to get started again. I'm like, oh crap, I had to let it sit for a while. And so when you're trying to take it from one place to another and you got to drive it someplace, and then you're at a stoplight and I'm just what is this guy doing?
2: Yeah, I would be like, what is
0: I'm next to a minivan. He's like, is he trying to race me in that thing? What is he doing? And I'm just like, oh, please just don't die. And just like a busy day out. And just, oh, no, please don't.
2: Oh, that would stress me out.
0: Oh, it is. It's the most stressed thing. Mm-hmm. Just trying to hit every green light. And then if there is like a traffic, you know, long line for traffic light, to turn to left or something like that. Oh, no. It's this guy.
2: Oh, yeah. Jeez,
0: I can't figure out what's wrong with it.
2: But that's good to know that because next time I see that, I won't think, I'm thinking, oh, that guy's probably just trying to keep his car.
0: Yeah, it's an older car. He's just trying to keep it from dying. Because if it dies, he's holding up this line. He's got to sit there.
2: Put it in neutral. Have somebody help him push it. Terrible.
0: Hey, Robert.
17: Hey, how you doing, Frank?
0: Something embarrassing that you find embarrassing that is completely normal.
17: Okay, well, let's say you have to go to the store and you have to go to the restroom. I go into the market and immediately you don't know what aisle the restroom's on, so you ask the person that works there, where's your restroom? And it happens to be right in the front of the store with a big sign that says restrooms.
0: And you just walked under it.
17: And I got embarrassed. Yeah, I walked probably walked right under the sign. And said, where's your restroom? What aisle? It's right there.
2: Because, you know, chances are people are asking, they got to poop. It's not like a pee thing. You're like, yeah.
0: Did you have to poop or at that time?
17: It might have been between 1 and 2, yeah.
0: He had no idea. It was like 1:30. 1:30.
2: It was 1:30.
0: It was 1:30.
17: 1:30. Come on, Heidi. Come on.
0: You let that one go. That was such your joke.
2: I know.
0: All right,
2: I'm
0: Robert.
2: I'm mad at myself.
0: Do you want Sepultura tickets?
17: Hey, Frank, can I get a VIP?
0: Yeah, I can give you a VIP. You stay at home.
2: We're giving you a VIP. There I am. Unfortunately. Sorry.
0: You could have let that one slide.
2: I can't, though. You know, you started.
0: The one you let slide was, the perfect one for you.
2: I assumed I let you down, so I have to make it up. And that's how I did it. Doesn't always work, but I try. You can't say I don't try. And I'm embarrassed.
0: things are, yeah, completely normal. It's embarrassing. It's, oh boy, I probably should have thought about that one.
2: Oh, that's on a daily basis.
0: Hey, Gina.
18: Hi.
0: Something
18: Hi.
0: Embarrassing that's completely normal.
18: So, local grocery store, walking out, and I'm convinced it is my truck. And I'm trying to open it, and it's actually one of the, like, people that work at the grocery store. And he walks up, and he's like, can I help you? And my truck was, like, right across the way. But we had, like, the same exact truck.
2: You look like you're breaking into this man's truck.
0: Can I help you?
2: Can I?
18: Yeah.
0: Well, I told you that story where I thought...
18: Well, it's funny. It's, like, it's local, so I run into him all the time. He's always like, how are you?
2: Yeah, nice.
0: Well, thank you, Gina. That story where I walked out of a store and I saw the bumper of the car had been under the front quarter panel had been scratched. And I was like, what?
2: Yeah.
0: And I got down really close to it. I'm like touching it. Oh, and then I stand up and there's somebody in the driver's seat. It wasn't my car.
2: So now you're really confused. Like, this bitch is in my car. She wrecked my car.
0: Yeah, because it was the same color as mine, but I just saw the scratch, and it freaked me out because my car was relatively new at that time. So they weren't even the same model. It was like the same grayish hue. And I saw that scratch, and I instantly thought,
2: Imagine how scared she was, this burly, tattooed, bearded man.
0: And I'm all down there really close. I'm like,
2: And then
0: I'm almost like hugging and kissing the car because I got hurt.
2: Yeah.
0: Oh, poor you. Who did this to you? This crazy guy's talking to her car.
2: And then you stand up and she's terrified.
0: Yeah.
2: Ugh.
0: She's got her mace in her hand.
2: Embarrassing for all
0: involved. Somebody scratch your car. Uh-huh.
2: I'm out of there. Cartoon feet. Goodbye.
0: Oh. Now, this is not normal, Chris, to say something that's completely normal but embarrassing. You did this on purpose. Tell everybody what you did.
19: Well, I didn't do it on purpose.
0: Yeah, you did.
19: I was in an elevator, crowded elevator with a lot of people. I had some gas, and I had one building up, but I couldn't hang on. So it was kind of silent, and immediately I went to my nose and kind of looked at a guy to my left, and there was other people looking around. I kind of moved away because I didn't want to be blamed on it. So what is a guy to do, you know?
0: So you blame somebody else? You looked at another guy and held your nose to make everyone think it was him?
19: Everybody kind of thought it was him because I'm looking, you know, I kind of looked at him and turned away and I kind of grabbed my fingers and put it towards my nose and sort of moved away from the guy. And everybody else was kind of looking at what I was doing. And then all of a sudden we're all thinking that guy was the guy that did it. It was actually
0: So how did you not do this on purpose? This is almost premeditated.
19: Well, what are you going to do? I mean, I'm up and down elevators. I got a long ride. What am I going to do? You know, it happens. It's a natural thing.
2: He thought I could let some air out and maybe it won't smell. That's why he was
0: No.
19: That's right. Sometimes the air comes out and it's not bad, but in this situation,
0: you're in an elevator. It's always bad.
19: Well, I'm sorry, but I had to.
0: If you were outside in a line at an amusement park and you wanted to do that,
19: different.
0: That's fine.
19: I know, but.
0: Elevator?
19: I couldn't hang on.
0: No, I would not let it go. What happens to me if I got so much gas that I think that I can't hang on? It'll go, I'll fart inside myself. I'm courteous. I will fart right up to my lungs.
19: I'm very courteous, Frank. Trust me. But unfortunately, it was one of those things that just had to happen, and I just couldn't hold back. And it was just nature had to say, it's time.
0: You are going to hell, Chris. You realize that?
19: No, please. Right. You know where I'd rather go? I'd rather take my kid graduating from high school to, like, a theme park. Do you got any of that going on?
0: I wish I did. I don't have any of those. The next time there's a Disney family four-pack is up for grabs, that's at a 440 giveaway this evening with Nick Carter. You can try for those, okay?
19: That's all good. No, you bet. You guys are great.
0: Thank you.
2: Great story.
0: My God.
2: Oh, man.
0: I couldn't hold the air. No, everybody can hold air. You can't hold solids sometimes.
2: Yeah.
0: Or liquids.
2: Yeah.
0: But air, you clench and
2: you
0: take it for the team.
2: You're right. Until that stomach goes.
0: And then
2: you go, I'm hungry.
0: And that's what people who farted themselves say. They go, I must be hungry. But then you know that they did that for you.
2: Yeah, and they're
0: thinking about you.
2: They didn't want you to have to smell their gas.
0: Even though it isn't that, now that's the normal thing. It's embarrassing is when you hold your gas and then it makes that weird belly growling sound and everybody can hear it. That's normal, but embarrassing. But you were courteous at the same time.
2: Mm-hmm. A courteous human.
0: Benny says sneeze and fart at the same time in public. Yes. And I will give that to you. If you sneeze and fart, maybe, you couldn't control that. There's a lot of pressure going on.
4: You're holding it, but...
2: Yeah.
4: Sneeze, just squeeze it on out. God.
2: It's just physics.
0: You know what? That was just a cleansing. See, we're all humans that do embarrassing stuff. So as long as you're self-aware, then... you're not being judged by anybody else when something embarrassing happens. When you're going to the bathroom, walking through a restaurant, or if you're on an elevator and you got some stupid smile on your face, we all don't know what to be doing. So we're all in the same boat together. That's one thing that can you know, not divide us is our embarrassments. Okay.
2: Right.
0: We're all the same when it comes down to that. Doesn't care what, you know, what side you fall on. We all fart inside. Okay, let's apologize. Like I said, I'll have more Disneyland tickets for you tomorrow. Nick's got some at 4:40, but we do have to get out of here. Me and Johnny are heading over to the Crack House for till the beer is gone. You said you got some story about your buddy Adam.
7: I got to tell you a story about a guy named Adam.
0: All right, so we're going to hear Johnny's stories. Is this from Rochester Stories?
7: Yeah.
0: Okay, yeah. From his vacation. Yeah. And Trish will be joining us over there to drink some beers. That starts at 11 a.m. to 1. Till the beer is gone at mycrack.com. And then Christian Hand, his Man vs. Radio show, starts at 1 from 1 till 2 o'clock. 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
2: Saxophonist, Drake, Canadians and Ostriches.
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20: 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Still landed at number 2.
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0: Hey, it's 95.5 KLOS, and Stu here with This Day in Classic Rock. And on this day in 2017, we lost the great Greg Allman of the Allman Brothers Band after a long battle with liver cancer. Formed the band in 1969 with his brother Dwayne, pioneer of that southern rock sound, and the writer of Whippin' Post, Midnight Rider, Melissa, and so many more, raising a toast today to the great Greg Allman.
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23: Anna?
24: Hi, yes.
23: Welcome to Mexico. Just visiting or coming home?
24: Oh, that's a fun question. Well, I live in LA, but my heart is in Mexico, too.
25: Tell them you're home. Look at these familiar faces.
24: Wait, who's that?
25: That's Mexico, Anna. Trying to sway you.
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5: Hey, it's 95.5 KLOS and Stu here with This Day in Classic Rock. And on this day in 1977, just in time for Queen Elizabeth's Silver Jubilee, the Sex Pistols released their controversial, iconic punk anthem, God Save the Queen. Right away, banned by the media in the UK. The biggest retailers refused to sell it at the record plant. Many workers refused to even handle the vinyl. Still landed at number two.
6: Tired of traffic? The Metro D Line subway runs under Wilshire Boulevard, now with three new stops connecting downtown LA to Beverly Hills. No parking, no stress. Metro D Line, the faster way across LA.
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0: It's 95.5 KLOS, and Stu here with This Day in Classic Rock. And on this day in 2017, we lost the great Greg Allman of the Allman Brothers Band after a long battle with liver cancer. Formed the band in 1969 with his brother Dwayne, pioneer of that southern rock sound, and the writer of Whippin' Post, Midnight Rider, Melissa, and so many more. Raising a toast today to the great Greg Allman.
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0: It's 95.5 KLOS, and Stu here with This Day in Classic Rock. And on this day in 1977, just in time for Queen Elizabeth's Silver Jubilee, the Sex Pistols released their controversial, iconic punk anthem, God Save the Queen. Right away, banned by the media in the UK, the biggest retailers refused to sell it. At the record plant, many workers refused to even handle the vinyl. Still landed at number two.
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0: Yeah, it's awesome.
2: Heidi and Frank.

I'm hip. 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Ducka, ducka, ducka, ducka, ducka, ducka. All right, 95.5 KLOS. Again, I don't know who keeps coming up with these random and arbitrary national days of observance, but apparently it's National Grape Popsicle Day. I was always an orange popsicle guy, but... You know, what? I haven't had a popsicle since I was like 15 and it was orange. Get off my... Get off my sack, would you? Let's come down to Bush, KLOS.

0: for crying out loud. Got me again. I always forget. All right, anybody who has GNR Lies, you know at the end of that song, there's a big satisfying... But here at KLOS, we play all of our music off of a computer. So whoever had to load the song into the computer, cut the part off at the end. Because I guarantee you, it was like somebody in management saying, well, you know, if you cut that off, you can get to the commercials a second sooner. And, Jesus. I always forget. This place is run by monkeys. Monkeys! Anyway. Good afternoon, LAOC, IE, and whoever else is listening, lurking at 955KLOS.com. That, you know what? That's like, that's just like if you cut off the tweet at the end of Layla. Anyway, Nick Carter checking in. Let us set the intention for the day.
1: Have a good time all the time. That's my philosophy.
0: I mean, other than that little hiccup, I was going to say, hey, be of good cheer. We're halfway there, like Tommy and Gina. It's Wednesday, and it's a short week. Let us get down to business. Disney business. 440, I got a family four-pack of tickets for you to enjoy Disney on the house, on the arm, as we say in the Italian-American community. Courtesy of the mouse. It's coming up at 440 from KLOS.
2: It's 95.5 KLOS, and Stu here with This Day in Classic Rock. And on this day in 2017, we lost the great Greg Allman of the Allman Brothers Band after a long battle with liver cancer. Formed the band in 1969 with his brother Dwayne, pioneer of that southern rock sound, and the writer of Whippin' Post, Midnight Rider, Melissa, and so many more. Raising a toast today to the great Greg Allman.
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1: 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I put it on first thing in the morning with Heidi and Frank. When I get to work, it stays running until 10. Just leave it rolling, leave it cranked up, you know. 95.5.

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I mean, on occasion, I will bring my dog Peppermint in on a Friday, and she will proceed to get you drunk. So I want to give a monster shout out to another animal lover, the goddess Miley Cyrus. Why? What did Miss Miley do? Miley just added a new and very slow member to her family, a 20-year-old African spurred tortoise named Teru. I guess she adopted through the West LA rescue group Wags and Walks. They helped connect her to, finding out she wanted to get a tortoise. So they connected her to a shelter that had a tortoise there. Here's the problem. Miley Cyrus is, what, 33? Things could outlive her by like 120 years. Because they live to like 150. She better get going having some kids, right? You don't want the tortoise to be homeless when she's gone. It's KLOS.

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1: Nick Carter
0: story is drugs. If you can't tell that from the music, then you can tell it from
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us in the words of the great American philosopher Harold Wayne Casey, otherwise known as Casey of Casey and the Sunshine Band. Do a little dance. Make a little love. Just get in the box. What? Those aren't the lyrics? What? I gotta go back to Google. That's the last time I Google lyrics on Yahoo. It's KLOS.

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1: When I moved to California and had to get a California license, you had to go and retake that test.
2: Yeah.
1: It's just weirdly written. And so you're like,
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955-KLOS. Something I happened to notice the other night at the American Music Awards. Steve Stevens was there with his beautiful wife, Josie. And Steve, man, his hair teased out to the four corners of the universe. He still looks like Steve Stevens. Billy Idol still looks like Billy Idol, too. So, much respect. I have another family four-pack of tickets for Disney coming up in less than 55 minutes. 45 minutes, to be precise, at 4:40 from KLOS.

0: 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I am rock and roll.
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2: 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That's my philosophy.

0: karaoke song. Once you get like a quart of Grey Goose in there. That's what you get when you take David Bowie, Stevie Ray Vaughan, and Nile Rodgers and put them in a blender. That steaming pile of excellence known as Let's Dance. At 95.5 KLOS, Nick Carter here till 7. All right, listen. I got Green Day on the way, so I want to clarify what I was talking about the other day at the end of the show. Linda Perry, superstar producer and songwriter, who I like very much. I haven't talked to her in a little while, but, you know, I'm very fond of her. Billy Joe Armstrong, who I like, but he can be moody. Well, a new New Music Express NME interview, Linda Perry has shed some light on this controversy that dates back to late 2000s. She was supposed to produce Green Day's follow-up to American Idiot, which ended up being 21st Century Breakdown. At that time, Linda Perry was like a songwriter extraordinaire. She had like hits, but they were all pop songs, like for Christina Aguilera and Pink and Gwen Stefani. And though she'd spent hours, she claims, talking to Billy Joe about the project, and she says she cleared 6 months out of her schedule to work on it, she never ended up hearing back from the band. Now, her theory is Courtney Love, who ruins everything, who I love, but she does. Courtney Love blabbed, this is Linda Perry talking, quote, Courtney Love blabbed her mouth that I was producing. Suddenly, they started getting backlash from their fans, upset that they're bringing in Linda Perry, who produced Pink and Christina Aguilera. And then those guys just stopped calling me. I would reach out to figure out what was going on. Nobody called. I lost 6 months of scheduled work. That was effed up. All because Billy Joe's a little pussy and got all this backlash from his fans and didn't like it. All right, fair enough. But if you sat next to the phone for 6 months waiting for Green Day, that's on you. It is. Sorry. Green Day was like top of the heap then. Because remember, American Idiot had just come right after Warning. Warning was a flop and almost broke up the band. So they ended up going even further left field doing this punk rock opera. And it made them like a stadium band. So you expected them to sit around and wait for you for 6 months? Get out of here. Now, here's what's going to happen. I can tell you this, okay? As a rule, Billy Joe Armstrong does not take to being insulted. But Billy Joe's not going to want to go toe-to-toe with a woman, let alone Linda Perry. Because, you know, that's politically incorrect. So he might just have to eat this one. Either way, I'm here for it. Bring on the beef!
1: It's 95.5 KLOS and Stu here with This Day in Classic Rock. And on this day in 1977, just in time for Queen Elizabeth's Silver Jubilee, the Sex Pistols released their controversial, iconic punk anthem, God Save the Queen. Right away, banned by the media in the UK, the biggest retailers refused to sell it. 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Still landed at number two.
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0: 2 seconds. I'd like to offer you something there, son. Yeah, Disney. I tell you, I'd only been once when I first got here a year and a half ago. And it's amazing. It really is the happiest place on earth. But like last weekend, I was there all weekend long. And I'm telling you, I get it. I was there before the park opened. And it opened at like 8 o'clock in the morning. And I see people start like literally sprinting through the park. And I'm like, now I get why people flip out when we give away these tickets. And I'm going to do that right now. 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
0: I got a family 4-pack of Disney 1-day, 1-park tickets for you. 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
0: Who are you?
1: John.
0: John, where are you?
1: I'm in Ridgecrest, California.
0: John, do you have children?
1: I have two children.
0: How old are they?
1: I got a 15-year-old, and he's about to be 13-year-old.
0: Wow, they're right in that sweet spot. Got to get them all sugared up on churros and just watch them run around like psychos at Disney.
1: Absolutely.
0: Well, I see you enjoying the musical stylings of Pink Floyd, as do I. Mickey, he's a mouse. I've got four tickets for you to go to his house.
1: Yeah, baby.
0: All right, brother. Got a family four-pack of one-day, one-park tickets to Disneyland Park and Disney California Adventure Park to celebrate the Disneyland Resort 70th celebration. 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
1: Awesome. Thank you so much.
0: Heidi and Frank with your next opportunity to go and do likewise, like my man John, 7:40 tomorrow morning for another family four-pack. And if you miss out then, come back here with me at 4:40. Come back here anyway. At 4:40, I have another family four-pack of Disney tickets. Frasier Smith coming up next at 5 with the 5 o'clock funnies from KLOS. I know you hate it when I sing. I can't help it. It's like freaking Tourette's.